0: Time now for Michigan's number one outdoor radio show, Mike Avery's Outdoor Magazine. Mike Avery has covered the outdoors in Michigan for more than four decades, and that tradition continues today. Outdoor Magazine is brought to you by Jay's Sporting Goods, the Eider Insurance Group, Angler Quest Pontoons, the Forward Corporation, Security Credit Union, Offshore Tackle, Hammond Drives and Equipment, Garber Chevrolet, the West Branch Visitors Bureau, Rapid River Knife Works, and by Michigan Brand Meats. 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
1: Indeed, this is the big guy, Mike Avery. Thank you, Ken Hunter, for that introduction. 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It's on the Facebook page. It's on all of the different podcasting platforms. I'm making a motion here in the paper in front of me. You can't see that. But if you can hear a podcast, you can hear the podcast version of the Outdoor Magazine show. I do like podcasting, though. And each month I do podcasts for my advertising partners, including Offshore Tackle, Angler Quest Pontoons, and Killer Food Plots. Keep an ear out for those. I do enjoy those. Conversations. Speaking of conversation, I enjoyed, and this is something I'd done a few years ago, several years in a row. I had talked with Dave Kimar of Kimar's Charters in the UP, and I had talked with him about what I consider to be the ultimate freshwater fishing adventure, and that is going out to fish lake trout on Standard Rock in the middle of Lake Superior. I had the opportunity to do this several years ago when I had the TV show. It wasn't with Dave. It was with another captain. But, man, what an experience. I was out there with a friend of mine who was also a diver. And he put on his tanks, and he went to the bottom of the reef, and he laid there on his back. And he looked up with the camera, and he watched the school of lake trout come through there. And they looked like schools of perch coming through there. And it was a very, very cool experience. You can still have that experience today. Does it look like it did years ago? I don't know. But I know who does know. His name is Captain Justin Wangerman. And he is with Kimar's Charters, kimarscharters.com. And he's with us now on the Outdoor Magazine phone line. Hey, Justin, welcome to the show. How are you?
2: Good. How are you doing this morning?
1: I'm doing good. So you're not on the water today, eh, Cap?
2: No, we're taking a break here and getting things ready, getting organized. We actually got a rock run tomorrow we're getting ready to take off for.
1: Let's talk about this. Fishing the rock, Standard Rock. Let's back up a step. You fished under Dave, right? You're part of this whole Kimar crew?
2: Yeah, I'm actually not part of the family, but they've always treated me like family. I met the Kimars back there in 2016.
1: When I hear the stories about what it was like in the early days with Dave going out there with a compass and a prayer, pretty much, it took some guts to go out there back then, didn't it?
2: Yeah, I'm sure Dave has many stories. I would love to have seen what he has seen, and definitely pioneered that type of fishing.
1: How is that fishing today? Is it the level it was, say, 20 years ago when I was out there?
2: You know, I wish I could have seen it way back then. The way I've heard Dave and others talk about it, definitely used to be a richer fishery. but it's still a world-class fishery and has a lot to offer. We still have very high catch rates, and we release a lot of trophy class lake trout still. And with new improvements, they're talking about the one fish rule. It'll be interesting to see how that helps it. But yeah, definitely worth fishing still. Very good out there.
1: Well, good. I'm glad to hear that. The fact that we now have GPS and we have better equipment and more people can get out to Standard Rock. Did it get overfished for a while? Is that what happened, Justin?
2: You know, just with, the social media boom and the uptick and a lot of smaller, more efficient boats being able to get out there, I would definitely say it's had a big impact on the population of fish. And like I said, with the new rules in place, I do think that's going to be mostly a positive for it. Just the big thing that's on my radar is just releasing these fish safely. When the water's colder and you bring these fish up slower, they should be swimming off better. But proper care with these fish, they're real fragile, is definitely key for their survival.
1: Yeah, I want to talk more about that in a minute. Let's go back to this one fish rule. Is this the first summer, Justin, that you guys are fishing under that new law?
2: Yeah, that's correct.
1: Will people still book a trip with you guys knowing they can only catch one fish? Is that a concern, or are you pretty much catch and release anyway?
2: You know, it's not that big of a concern. So many people would like to go out there, see the lighthouse, and experience that fishery and what it has to offer. And there's definitely other places that people want to, target meat, catches, that we can do that. I don't think it'll be too much of an issue with bookings.
1: That's a good point.
2: It's, some of the best fisheries. Sorry, go ahead.
1: No. I sorry to interrupt, but that's a great point. If you're meat fishing, you're not going to Standard Rock. You're going to Standard Rock because you're trophy fishing. You want to experience that, maybe get a big fish. So I see what you're saying there, Justin. How big of a fish, a big lake trout, can your customers, your clients, expect to see realistically these days?
2: Every trip is different out there, and angler skill level has an impact on that too. But if you want a higher catch rate, there's certain structures I'll target out there that usually give you higher catch rate opportunities, whereas the guys seeking a trophy fish, you're gonna be casting a lot more and working a bait in a different way to hopefully turn one of those larger fish. But sometimes you land on the jackpot and you can get the best of both worlds out there.
1: So are you, in general, is this a trolling fishery or is it a casting fishery? What do most of your clients do?
2: We strictly try to never troll out there. It's been a long time since I've actually trolled gear out there. It's really rough on the fish. So for that catching and release aspect, we don't want to troll. Most of it is a jig and a spoon casting game.
1: So describe what you've got. I know there is a lighthouse out there called Standard Rock Lighthouse, but the reef itself is this pretty good size rock reef that comes up out of the depths of Lake Superior. What's the water around it like, and how shallow does the reef get?
2: Yeah, it's definitely a unique place. There's nothing like it. The rock itself that comes out of the water, you can see it real well on a calm day when there's swells hitting it. You can see it splashing. And then you got the lighthouse itself that safeguards that from the shipping. And then you get further on the north side of the reef, there's some other humps, but they're not near as shallow as the south side. The whole structure itself is, a 5+ mile long, kind of like an underwater mountain range. And it's surrounded by, 500 to 600 foot of water for the most part around it.
1: Wow. So that's like a fish magnet out there in the middle of nowhere.
2: Yeah, it's definitely very unique. I mean, you're going, many miles before you encounter this giant underwater mountain range structure. middle of summer, we start getting these bug hatches and, there's herring all over. And these trout definitely put on the feed bag out there.
1: So how deep of water are you jigging usually?
2: Yeah, usually when we run jigs, it's in the deeper water, but there are times in, you know, the 50 to, you know, 80 foot range or less that we'll still jig. The key with jigging is you got to have that boat moving for it to be effective. So if it's dead calm, it can be tough to get a jig to work how it's supposed to. You want to be able to walk it on the bottom to get the fish to chase and engage. When it's really calm out, you're kind of working the water column up and down more, if that makes sense.
1: Well, it does. So in that crystal clear water of Lake Superior, can you see these fish?
2: Oh yeah, definitely. It's like a fish aquarium out there, especially when those fish drive into the shallows chasing bugs. It'll honestly be the most frustrating thing in the world, because you'll look down there and you'll see tons and tons of trout sometimes, and you'll have them follow up to your, you know, to the side of the boat chasing your lure, and almost makes you sick when you see how many are down there and they're not always biting.
1: Hang tight, Justin. We'll take a break here in the Outdoor Magazine Show. We're talking with Captain Justin Wangerman from Kimar's Charters, kimarscharters.com. If you want to book a trip, the greatest freshwater fishing adventure in my mind, Standard Rock in Lake Superior, kimarscharters.com. I'm going to see if I can find that video that Rick Mixter shot years ago, laying on his back on the reef and watching these schools of lake trout come through. If I can find it, I'll post it on my social media outlets.
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1: 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And you can hear us, let's go to Iron Mountain, WMIQ, 1450 AM. 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I just pulled that knife out of my pocket. This is not the Avery signature knife. I've been thinking lately, while I've been on the boat out there in Saginaw Bay chasing walleye, I don't want that Avery signature knife to fall out of my pocket. So this is a Youper. This is just a standard Youper, but it's a beautiful knife. I love Rapid River Knives, handmade by craftsmen in Michigan's Upper Peninsula, guaranteed for life. 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Rapid River Knives, endorsed by Avery, the big guy. I love these things. You should check them out. Listen, while you're going to the UP, go to a Rapid River showroom and then head on up to Munising and book a trip with the folks at Kimar's Charters, kimarscharters.com, for the ultimate freshwater fishing adventure. And that is a trip out to the rock, Standard Rock, a rocky reef in the middle of Lake Superior. It is a lake trout magnet. The water is crystal clear. Just getting out there is an adventure, but once you get there, some world-class lake trout fishing. Captain Justin Wangerman knows this very well. He's with Kimar's Charters, kimarscharters.com. Cap, how long have you been going out to the reef, you personally?
2: Yeah, I've been, first time I went out there was in 2017, I believe.
1: And so how are your trips? Do you go out there alone or do you take multiple boats out there at this point?
2: You know, most of our trips we run solo, but sometimes we do run two boat trips. Typically we try to leave the dock, you know, 4 to 5 a.m. depending on conditions. And, you know, we like to get out there early and, be able to move around and try to get a good read on the fish. And then, usually we're heading back in, you know, around 2-ish or so at the latest and, back to the dock later in the day.
1: Well, you talk about conditions, man, you need the weather to be just right before you make that, what is it, 40, 50 mile run out there?
2: Yeah, it's a solid, you know, 45 to 50 miles, depending on what side of the reef you're aiming at.
1: So weather plays a big role. You gotta pick the right day.
2: Hey, absolutely, and safety is always our number one concern, and you know we want to have a good, safe trip, and want people to be comfortable, and you know the rougher weather. Just, you know, isn't always such an issue. It's just, it eats up a lot of time going to and from there, and it cuts into the fishing time. So ultimately, we want to maximize your fishing time out there.
1: We talked in the first segment before the break about fishing that crystal clear water, how frustrating it can be to see those fish down there and they don't want to bite. What do you do in a situation like that, Justin? How do you entice those fish? Do you switch baits? Do you switch lures? Do you switch spots?
2: Well, there's sometimes you can be doing everything right and they're just not going to bite, and it can be a bite window. But other times the devil's in the details, and, you know, just making a simple color change or downsizing or switching from spoons to hair jigs, things like that can make a difference of getting bit or not.
1: Are you using live bait on these spoons or jigs, or just is it plastic or something else?
2: You know, sometimes on our jigs, we like to tip them with cut bait. But with spoons, you kind of lose action when you add bait to it. That action is pretty key with certain baits, so you want to keep it pretty simple.
1: So do you encourage your clients not to try to target a specific fish? Because I think that would drive you crazy. Are you just worried more about the technique, the tactic of doing the jigging stroke right and let the fish come to you and not look at them?
2: You know, when they come up to the side of the boat, the best thing you can do is open your bail and let it free fall and try to get your bait to go out of visibility. And sometimes they'll hit it on the drop. You'll be letting your line out. You'll have the weight of your bait sinking, and all of a sudden your line will stop. And that's because that fish just put it in its mouth. And that's your cue to shut the bail and reel and try to catch up to them and set the hook.
1: What is that fight like? I mean, years ago, we used to think of Lakers as, you know, this is when you're trolling for them. They weren't hard-fighting fish, and they didn't get the respect they deserved. But these fish you're targeting out there in Standard Rock, I think, are a different breed, a different species, and you've got them on light line with no downrigger cable. So that's got to be a pretty good battle.
2: You're absolutely right. And I'll be honest, you know, some of these trout, you know, down in the deep, certain strains like the Cisco, they're just big couch potatoes. They're sitting down there, and you put anything in front of them, and a lot of times they'll eat for you. And the fight might not be as exciting, whereas some of these, you know, leaner strains that are more, you know, torpedo looking and more athletic of a lake trout, they'll give you a run for your money, and they'll ding your spoolia, you know, some of these 20, 30 plus pounders. And those are, you know, a total different kind of fish. And a lot of anglers haven't experienced that before. And that's a lot of the big draw going out there is hooking into fish like that.
1: And these are native fish. They're not stocked at all out there, are they?
2: Yeah, most of the strains out there, to my knowledge, are all native. I do think the Cisco Wet strain was introduced way back when. I wish I had more knowledge on that department. But for the most part, yes, we're targeting all native strains out there.
1: So your customers these days can only keep one fish. So obviously you're doing a lot of catch and release. How do you do that, Justin, when you got a fish coming out of deep water? How do you release them so they survive? Is there a secret to that?
2: You know, my best wisdom on that is if you got a fish and you want to release it, the best thing you can do is actually just hook it, unhook it on the side of the boat and let it swim off. The moment you put it in the net, put it on the deck, you know, a lot of times their head can get banged, or, you know, just a customer putting their fingers in the gill, that's really rough on them. And even though those fish usually swim off, it's not the best on them. But, you know, the fish I'm going to recommend customers keeping now are the ones that are bleeding, you know, from the gills that don't look like they're going to make it. We definitely encourage releasing those trophy fish. You know, a lot of those trout are older than me out there. And, you know, they're like wildflowers. It's like you could, you know, after you pick a bunch of them, it takes a while for them to grow back. So just to keep that fishery strong and growing, letting those fish go, I think, is real important.
1: Yeah, I appreciate you saying that. And you've actually there, out of Kimars, you've got a couple of different fisheries, right? You've got the rock for the trophy fishery. And then if I remember right, you've got another, maybe even a trolling fishery closer to shore. If somebody's meat fishing, you'll take them there, right? Tell me more about that one.
2: Yeah, so we offer three main trips and kind of four nowadays, actually. But you know, we got the rock that we're talking about, and then we got our near shore fishing, and we kind of stay within a 10-mile range on those trips. And then we also offer a big reef charter, and that's about a 25-mile run due northeast of us. And that area also has some new regulations on it. with the one fish rule at the Big Reef. However, we do have areas going to and from that we fish if people are looking to try to get a couple more fish to bring home with them.
1: So you've got a lot going on there. Do you? I've never been to Kimmage yet. I will make it there someday. But tell me about your place. There, I know there's a resort there. Do you fish right out of the resort, or do you fish out of Munising, or what?
2: Yeah, and love to have you up sometime. Definitely let us know, and we enjoy getting you out. And we're located right in Shelter Bay, which is just west of Autrain. And Sarah runs a bunch of cabins, and we like hosting our anglers. I mean, we also have people just coming and going on vacation that stay there. But it's a very unique place, and definitely been growing on me over the years.
1: Sarah, you mentioned, is Dave's daughter. She's the one who actually sicked me on you, Justin, so you can blame Sarah for that.
2: Oh, yeah, well. That's just how we roll at the resort, you know?
1: Well, I would encourage people. Listen, I keep calling it the ultimate freshwater fishing adventure. I really think for somebody who has, if you're looking for bucket list items, put Standard Rock on your bucket list. You're not going to be able to get out there every day. You're going to have to pick your days. But if you get a good crew, like, or a good, you know, captain, like you're going to get with Justin and the rest of the folks at Kimmage, they're not going to take you out there on a day you shouldn't be out there. But it is truly an experience. You're running 40, 45, 50 miles offshore in Lake Superior to this lighthouse that appears out of nowhere. It's up on top of a rock, and the rock is covered with lake trout. It's really an interesting experience. And, Justin, I wish you a great fishing season. You're just kind of getting started out this season, aren't you?
2: Yeah, we've ran a decent amount of trips already this year. We started kind of earlier in May. But, yeah, off to a great start. And so far the weather's been mostly cooperative, and look forward to a busy summer.
1: Justin, I wish you a busy summer. I think it's going to be a great season for you, and I know your clients are going to have a great time. 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You can book a trip with Justin or one of the other captains there as well. Justin, appreciate your time. Good fishing to you, buddy.
2: Hey, thanks for your time, and I look forward to getting on the water with you soon.
1: That would be excellent. 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Book a trip out to Standard Rock. It is really quite an experience. It's not, and by the way, it's not Standard. It's Standard, S-T-A-N-N-A-R-D, Standard Rock. The ultimate freshwater fishing adventure. We'll take a break here in the Outdoor Magazine Show. When we come back, my fishing adventures have been a little closer to home. They've been out here on Saginaw Bay, and I am sick of northeast winds. And when it doesn't blow from the northeast, it blows from the west, and it's been blowing hard. Michigan's meteorologist, Mark Torregrossa, what's up with these northeast winds? What can we expect from the summer weather in general? And he's watching a major weather pattern that has his attention. We'll find out what that is after the break here in the Outdoor Magazine Show, and then we'll wrap up the hour with the Ask Avery segment. Coming up in hour three, Dr. Ali Shakur talks about the science of fishing, and we'll wrap it all up with wild game chef extraordinaire Dixie Dave Miner. Still coming up this week right here on Outdoor Magazine.
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16: The rest of today remains quiet with winds becoming calm. We'll cool to the mid-50s tonight under partly cloudy skies. Dry to start Sunday, but widespread showers and downpours arrives in the afternoon. High Sunday, low 70s. Rain will last into early Monday, then drying out. Highs stay in the low 70s through midweek. Rain and thunder returns Wednesday. I'm WSBT 22 meteorologist Jessica Burns.

0: 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Change your skin for the season that we're in. And right now, the season we're coming up on is officially the summertime season. Boy, the weather. Everybody talks about the weather, but nobody does anything about it, though, right? But those of us who love these outdoor passions, the weather is a big factor for us. For me, for us, for anglers on the east side of the state, boy, it seems like northeast winds have been, at least up until the last few days, northeast winds have been our prevailing wind. I'm wondering what's going on. When I have a question about the weather, I turn to Michigan's meteorologist, Mark Torregrossa. Check him out at mlive.com or farmerweather.com. And he's with us now on the Outdoor Magazine phone line. Mark, welcome back. How you been doing, buddy?
1: I've been doing great. This weather has been keeping me all very busy. I'm not complaining. That's why I got into it 37 years ago.
0: So, well, listen, what is up with these northeast winds? Are we seeing a change in the weather pattern? Can we expect more and more of these as time goes on?
1: Hey, Mike, I got to remind you that we've talked about this a lot. The northeast wind is always a factor on the Saginaw Bay. And again, the foundational thing is I contend that the Saginaw Bay is probably the most weather reactive body of water in the country, if not in a larger area, because of its shape, its depths, and the shape of Michigan, everything's going on. So April, May, Lake Huron is very cold. We've got the dark, beautiful farmland of the Thumb and around all of Michigan. That heats up. The cold air from over Lake Huron rushes in to fill that rising air on the over the farmland. And that's our northeast wind pattern, April, May. And it dies about mid-June when the farmers' crops fill in all of the blank spots on the dark soil. And then also we start to kick out of the kind of the more spring northeast wind pattern. So I would say the northeast wind is dying now, and we're going to go to a pattern where you'll find it after say a cold front comes through. You might find a northeast wind for 6 hours, maybe 12 hours, something like that, but it won't be dominant like it is in April and May.
0: Excellent, excellent. I'm glad to hear that. So what can we expect, Mr. Meteorologist, for the rest of the summer? And you know, I didn't ask you about this, but, you know, tornadoes, we've had some tornadoes lately. Can we expect to see those throughout the summer? And what's the weather pattern going to bring us?
1: That goes all into the weather pattern. We've had 20 tornadoes already so far in the state of Michigan this year. A normal annual average over time was 13. Last year we had 35 or 36, putting it in the top 10. So we're in an active pattern. The storm track is right over us right now, the jet stream. If you could get up to 30,000 feet up, the winds there are coming in streaks at 150 miles an hour. That is the engine to severe weather. You know, you have a boat, Mike, and it's got a certain amount of horsepower on that engine. You say, I want to go faster. I want more power. You up the horsepower on the engine. Think of the jet stream as the horsepower to severe weather. And when that's over us, and then there's a very simple weather forecasting technique. We look at the calendar. Last 2 weeks of June, first 2 weeks of July, typical severe weather season for Michigan. If the jet stream is over us at that time, that means we get severe weather. So what I expect is a very regular pattern. And I think this could be interesting for your fishing, because you've always taught me that the fish bite ahead of a storm and then maybe they shut off when the cold front comes through and the skies clear out. You're going to have that kind of regular pattern, I think, into July. So you're going to have A couple of days of south-southwest winds ahead of a storm system. Here comes a storm system, cold front, thunderstorms, stay off the water. And then behind it for a day or so, you could get a north, even a northeast wind, and then it turns back to south-southwest. So you really have to watch the forecast. And one thing I want to say, you don't hear me say this very often, don't trust us in the long term. 4 and 5 days out. I've already had the question 3 times today. My app says that it's going to rain this weekend. When you have such a fast flow aloft, these storm systems can move a day faster or a day slower. They can be lost in the flow. And so trust us today. Trust us tomorrow. Maybe trust us for the third day. But after that, don't cancel your plans for the weekend already, because you could be disappointed. It could be beautiful.
0: Mark, this is interesting, and you and I had been talking off air. You're seeing something coming that really has your attention. Can I ask you to stick around for another segment? We'll make the Ask Avery segment the Ask Mark Torregrossa segment. Can you give me a few more minutes?
1: I love it. Yeah.
0: Michigan's meteorologist Mark Torregrossa. Learn more about him or check him out on the website MLive.com, MLive.com, or FarmerWeather.com. We'll take a break. When we come back, we will turn the Ask Avery segment into an Ask Mark Torregrossa segment, because he's been telling me something's coming. And I don't mean to freak you out here, and I don't mean to make this bigger than it is, but he's seeing something coming that I think could affect us as outdoor enthusiasts. So we'll take a break. When we come back, we'll wrap up this second hour with Mark Torregrossa. Then going into hour number 3, Ali Shakur talks about the science of fishing, and we'll wrap it all up with Wild Game Chef extraordinaire Dixie Dave Miner. When something has been around for a century, it's safe to call it a tradition. 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

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And you can hear us out in the Thumb, Sandusky, WMIC, 660 AM, 95.3 FM. 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But this week, it worked out kind of interesting because I have Michigan's meteorologist, Mark Torregrossa, on the line. So we're going to turn it into a Ask Mark question. Mark brought this up in the previous segment. He said, look, don't trust us as meteorologists for long-term forecasts. And I've always said, do not cancel your

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1: Us, our outdoor plans, and it's a term that you've used a lot lately. I didn't used to put much, I'll be honest with you, much credence into it, but I have learned to trust you, Obi-Wan. What are you talking about?
2: Well, it's huge. El Nino. And that is when the water out in the Pacific Ocean off the coast of South America, all the way over across the equator to Indonesia and over in that part of the globe, warms more than normal. It's an area of water larger than the United States. Okay. And so warm water has energy. What we're seeing is, now this is being improperly dubbed by a lot of meteorologists. I talked to the experts that forecast the El Nino. There is no such term as a super El Nino, but you're going to hear that a lot. They just call it very strong. And what we're seeing is the chance that this El Nino, this water out in the Pacific, could warm up to be more than 3 degrees Celsius warmer than normal. That's, you know, put it in English, about 6 degrees warmer than normal. You might think, ah, that's not a big deal. Imagine a lake the size of the United States, bigger than the United States, that was 6 degrees warmer than it normally is. That's a lot of energy. It changes the world's weather patterns while it's going on. For us, it will start with the summer. For us, for whatever reason, it tends to make a trough of low pressure in the Great Lakes region and the Northeast U.S. in the second half of summer going into fall. So the temperature forecasts show slightly cooler than normal weather for the second half of summer into fall. This is of magnitude that we've never seen before, though, in modern times, back to 1950. So our strongest one ever has been peaking at 2.6 degrees Celsius above normal. The forecasts now going into winter are showing, some of the models say, 3.5 to 3.7 degrees Celsius. Again, you're thinking 1 degree, 2 degrees Fahrenheit, big deal. But it's the size of the United States. So it's unprecedented, really. And we're just imagining that it will mean more of the effects that a strong El Nino brings. Now, so we talked about summer into early fall could be cooler than normal. Maybe that pattern has already taken hold because it's so strong. But as we go into winter, a strong El Nino, are you seated?
1: Always when I talk to you, because I know something's coming.
2: Okay. Okay, a strong El Nino has about an 80% chance of a warmer than normal winter in the Great Lakes and a drier than normal winter. And when you put those two together, it also means an 80% chance of less snow than normal. You know, and it is long-range forecast. There are a lot of pieces of the puzzle, but if you said, what season has the direct correlation to El Nino here in Michigan, and that would be the winter season, and the stronger the El Nino gets, the stronger the correlation is, I guess, so to speak.
1: But you just told us, don't trust your meteorologist more than 3 days out.
2: Wait a minute,
1: And now you're talking 6 months.
2: I got to back up because you're kind of spinning my words. I'm just kidding. I said right now at the current moment with this 150-mile-an-hour jet stream moving cars, storm systems fast, you know, like fast-moving cars, at this moment for the next couple of weeks to a month until that calms down, don't trust us past 3 days because these storms can move up a day ahead. But in the long run, yes, I'm saying, you know, I wouldn't go start, you know, selling the snowmobiles and selling all the ice fishing equipment, but I would plan on it being warmer than normal and watch it as we get into November and December.
1: And we will do that, Mark, and we will do that by checking in with you, Michigan's meteorologist, Mark Torregrossa. Follow him on MLive.com and FarmerWeather.com. I love talking with Mark. The guy is a weather geek, but I love that because I'm an outdoor geek, so we're kindred spirits. We

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2: Core Conversations with Natalie Baggio is a new podcast from Corewell Health Southwest Michigan. 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

0: I'm Dave Packer. Closed for business. Iran now saying they've shut down the Strait of Hormuz, putting the current ceasefire deal in jeopardy. Iranian state TV saying it's in response to Israel's continued strikes in Lebanon. Now, Israel's not a party to the ceasefire deal, and Israeli Prime Minister Benjamin Netanyahu has indicated that he wasn't ready to end the war. Executive Vice President at the Quincy Institute, Trita Parsi.
1: The Israelis under Netanyahu are dead set to sabotage it, and they have a very fast track towards being able to sabotage this by continuing their invasion and bombardment of southern Lebanon.
0: Vice President J.D. Vance traveling to Switzerland today to participate in negotiations with Iran, speaking on the tarmac.
2: You know, we'll have a couple days to talk. We've got to get this thing kicked off in the right way. There's a lot to discuss, but we're going to go through it all.
0: Vance will be joined in Geneva by Special Envoy Steve Witkoff and Jared Kushner. Thunder in Biloxi, Mississippi, and flooding across the South after the remnants of Tropical Storm Arthur tore through. Mississippi's under a state of emergency for flash flooding and rounds of rain from Texas to Alabama. An FBI manhunt underway after a string of highway shootings around the Kansas City area. Police say 22-year-old Oscar Sanchez Munoz shot multiple people along two interstates, killing one, injuring four others. Carolina hockey fans known as Caniacs celebrating the Stanley Cup champion Hurricanes with a victory parade and rally in Raleigh today. The Canes hosted their second Stanley Cup in franchise history Sunday after defeating the Las Vegas Golden Knights. Carolina Hurricanes captain and MVP Jordan Staal thanking fans.
3: You guys brought it, baby. Every night, all season long, and in the playoffs, That arena, that atmosphere, that passion from you guys, I felt it. You saw it in my eyes, and I saw it in all your eyes. I could see it. I could feel it. You guys nailed it. And so thank you.
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0: Officials in the UK say a collision between two passenger trains killed an operator and left more than 80 people hospitalized. It happened Friday night in central England. Officials say nine people are in critical condition. British Transport Police Chief Constable Lucy D'Orsi saying,
7: specialist investigators from British Transport Police are working with colleagues at the Rail Accident Investigation Branch to gather the facts and determine what has happened.
0: Now we continue to learn more about this heartbreaking story out of Texas, where an 18-year-old, Carmelo Anthony, was sentenced to 35 years in prison for the murder of 17-year-old Austin Metcalf at a track meet last year. ABC's Olivia Rubin.
8: In newly released 911 calls, you can hear the chaos and heartbreak.
9: My friend just got stabbed. Need to send an ambulance right now.
8: Metcalf's twin brother right there.
9: Come on, Austin. Come on, Austin. Come on, you got it.
8: The case quickly drawing national headlines, fueled by a social media debate over the races of the two men and whether Anthony...
10: He put his hands on me. I told him not to. He put his hands on me.
8: ...felt any remorse.
0: Here in New York City, horse carriage rides, a fixture in Central Park for decades, temporarily suspended following the death of an 18-year-old tourist. The horse bolted when the driver jumped off to take pictures of the passengers, the carriage crashing into another one and then turning on its side. Dave Packer, ABC News.
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14: Lows level off around 58 tonight under mainly clear skies. Chance for showers tomorrow. Daytime highs approaching 77. Cloudy skies expected. Rain showers likely tomorrow night. Lows dip down to about 59. Cloudy skies. Mid-70s Monday and Tuesday with a chance of rain showers Monday. A peek at the extended shows 75 Wednesday, 72 Thursday, and 73 on Friday. Currently, it's 66 degrees. That's your updated forecast. I'm meteorologist Paul Trombley.

0: Time now for Michigan's number one outdoor radio show, Mike Avery's Outdoor Magazine. Mike Avery has covered the outdoors in Michigan for more than four decades, and that tradition continues today. Outdoor Magazine is brought to you by Jay's Sporting Goods, DeYater Insurance Group, Angler Quest Pontoons, The Forward Corporation, Security Credit Union, Offshore Tackle, Hammond Drives and Equipment, Garber Chevrolet, the West Branch Visitors Bureau, Rapid River Knife Works, and by Michigan Brand Meats. 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
1: 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Also, a podcast version of the show available as a backup. Podcasting is not my main gig, as it is for many people these days. Regardless, though, if you're listening to the broadcast version of the show or the podcast, the content is the same, and I do certainly appreciate it. I appreciate your support. I appreciate you following along back in the days of the TV show, and now radio, social media, been doing this. This is my 45th year in broadcasting, and I would not be able to do this again without your support. So thank you so very, very much. Throughout this entire journey, I have never claimed to be an expert. I'm not. I'm not an expert hunter. I'm not an expert angler. I am a passionate participant and a longtime observer of the outdoor scene here in the state of Michigan. I do love to fish, and this time of the year, this is what I'm doing. I've had some really good trips on Saginaw Bay recently out there on the Angler Quest. But when I go out, and I do take charity charters, when I take people out there, I approach it from my perspective, and that is, as a hardcore recreational angler, I am not as intense or I am not as precise as some of my friends like a Lance Valentine or a Mark Romanek or an Ali Shakur. And as a result, I will never be as good of an angler as I might be. And I'm okay with that. I'm okay with that. I want to go out, have fun, catch my friends some fish, and just kind of relax. But I do have respect for people like, for example, Ali Shakur, who look at it from a different perspective. And you know, actually, Ali and I have never met before, but I feel like I know the guy because I have followed him online on Facebook and Instagram. We've talked many times here on the radio show. He's a guy I have much respect for. He's a Michigan outdoorsman. I appreciate that. But he's taken this interest, this passion, this level, this education to the next level. In fact, he recently got his doctorate. So now we're calling him Dr. Shakur. How cool is that? Dr. Shakur, welcome back to the Outdoor Magazine show. How are you?
2: I'm doing well. Thank you for the outstanding introduction. And every time I do these, you got me blushing before I even come onto the onto the air. The doctor stuff, yeah, I earned it, but Ali will most definitely suffice.
1: Well, and I will call you Ali, but what a feather in your cap. I mean, because you didn't just follow, you didn't go undergrad, grad, doctorate. I mean, you went out and you experienced the world. You got some experience, brother, and now you come back and get this doctorate. That's pretty cool.
2: It is. You know, it was a challenge, you know, having a family and raising two wonderful daughters and, you know, having to deal with day-to-day things. I think it gave me a different perspective, on the studies, on the outdoors and everything else. So it was a circuitous route, but it was well worth the journey and quite an accomplishment, you know, very, very happy to have done that and, you know, fulfilled some promises that I made to my dad and some other people along the way.
1: Oh, that's cool. And you know, listen, every time I have you on, I ask you this question, but because you have a background in science and you are a fisheries biologist, how does that affect, how does that impact your time on the water?
2: You know, it does a little bit because when I see different things happening, I see that the bite changed or the fish react a different way. Immediately, you know, I start asking those questions, well, why? And I start to try to come up with all these different reasons. And it's for the same reason that everyone else kind of, you know, keeps track of things like using precision trolling app and different things to make things repeatable. So it just kind of makes me look at things from a more analytical side a little bit, but it does not take away from the fun of getting out there with friends and family and putting some fish in the boat.
1: Hey, what have you been up to lately, Ali? Where have you been fishing?
2: I haven't been doing a whole lot because I'm out finishing up this spring. That was brutal finishing up that doctorate.
1: Mm-hmm.
2: But I've been on Lake Erie quite a bit. I was just down in Ohio this past week, out of Lorain, Ohio, with Michigan Walleye Tour. We didn't have the best finish, but the fishing is outstanding. We were live scoping like everyone else now and going through, geez, 50, 60, 70 fish every single day. The fish is absolutely on fire right now. So if you're looking to get out and fill a cooler, put some fish on the table, now is in fact time to go.
1: Let's follow up on this live scope concept. How do you view it? Do you view it as a tool to help anglers, or do you see it as the as technology invading our sport and it's actually not a positive factor?
2: You know, I'm kind of mixed on it. If you're a tournament guy, you have to have it, right? And I know a lot of guys on the walleye side, on the bass side, that are not the biggest fans of it. But if you do not have it, you are basically donating money, because these guys are really, really, really good with this stuff, with this technology. So in that regard, I do like it. But I also like to go out and just enjoy fishing. For me, there's nothing better than going out and watching the offshore boards fly back, or watching that slip bobber pop under the surface, and just enjoying the outdoors. It's kind of a necessary evil. I think there are some downsides to some imperiled populations, maybe. I can see in some instances where you could really impact some populations that shouldn't be disturbed as much as they are now. So I'm kind of back and forth on the issue right now. It's a great tool. I have learned so much using it. But, you know, it's not number one on my priority when I go out and do some fun fishing.
1: Give me an example of a resource, of a fishery that could be impacted by live scoping. What are you talking about, Ollie?
2: Well, you know, I say it all the time. We live in the walleye capital of the world, and, you know, Lake Erie's a fish factory. So, you know, recreational fishermen really aren't going to impact it too much. But if you go to some less productive lakes, a Canadian Shield Lake, a small inland lake, and you're out there with that live scope and you're just pounding walleye, you're pounding crappie or big gills at populations that normally aren't disturbed too much. They have slow growth rates. The reproduction isn't that high. You know, you get a couple of boats out there over the course of a couple of years, you could really, really, really put a dent in those populations. And I think people need to be mindful of that. Selective harvest is important in those types of situations. Not saying not to go out and catch your fish and enjoy table fare, but you really have to keep in mind the body of water and the types of water that you're fishing when you're using these types of technologies.
1: A related question, and you had talked about your dad, which makes me think of my dad on this Father's Day weekend. My dad was an avid angler. He wasn't real technologically astute, as most anglers of his generation were not, but darn, the guy could catch fish. And he always told me he thought that fish could feel or sense a sonar, a transducer, our fish finders. From your biological perspective, is there any truth to that, Ollie?
2: I think undoubtedly he was correct. You know, these fish are very sensitive in their environment. They pick up on displacement. They pick up on different frequencies. They pick up on different vibrations. They're outside our range of perception, undoubtedly. Just a quick story. I was shooting a show with Tommy Kimos on Lake Erie this past winter. We were ice fishing out near the islands, and we were live scoping through the ice. And we would actually watch fish come in high, 10, 15 feet down in about 40 feet of water, and actually sink down to the bottom, swim across the hole under the bottom, and then come up on the other side. We would watch fish swim around the cone for the live scope. So we said, hey, let's try something. We turned it off. We just used a 2D sonar, and those fish would swim through the hole undisturbed. We're starting to see the same thing in open water. I think these fish are starting to become sensitive to it a little bit. So I think your dad was kind of a Svengali in that regard. He was spot on.
1: Most of these old guys were, though, weren't they? I mean, they didn't have the technology we do, but boy, they could catch fish, and they were using their wits. They were looking at the weather. I mean, I feel like, and I don't want to get too far off track here, but I think you might be a good guy to talk with about this. I feel like the previous generations of outdoors men and women, they were better than we were because they didn't have the technology, but they had the knowledge and they gained it just by spending time on the water.
2: I would agree. My dad was always joke. He was the best fisherman and no one knows. You know, they watched the wind. They watched the weather.
3: Yeah.
2: They had experience on the body of the water they were going to. They thought things through. They had great common sense. I think that we've become so reliant upon technology. I can get on Seagull, see where the cooler or warmer water is. I can check the currents on the NOAA site. I can go out and do all these things and cut things down, where this older generation, they knew time of year, time of day, hey, this is kind of about where it's going to be. I've been here before. And they could go out there and put it together. We've got these shortcuts. That's not a bad thing. There's just a difference. And I kind of miss those days. I miss going out and just fishing with that older generation, because that's where I cut my teeth and that's where I learned the absolute most.
1: Yeah. We're talking with Ali Shakur. He's a walleye tournament angler, a media personality, a fisheries fisheries biologist, now Dr. Ali Shakur. You can find him on social media, on Facebook and Instagram as well. We've got to take a break here in the Outdoor Magazine show. But when we come back, I want to spend more time with Ali. I mean, when this is one of the things I love about what I do. It gives me access to people like Ali Shakur that I might not. And Ali's a very friendly guy. If you went up to Ali, he would talk to you. But the fact that I have access to him, and I have a radio show and podcast and all the social media stuff, I want to get into Ali's mind and share that insight with you here on the Outdoor Magazine show. And I appreciate that. We'll talk more with Ali. And then, of course, we'll wrap up this week's show with Wild Game Chef Dixie Dave Miner. By the way, Dave is back in the kitchen at the King's Dish. You know, David been going through some problems, but he's back and he's in the kitchen. We'll talk with him, and that's how we'll wrap up this week's show.
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0: 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And you can hear us in Traverse City, WTCM, 580 AM. 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Seaboing Harbor Marina is your gateway to the east side of Saginaw Bay. Right now, we're talking to a guy who has fished Saginaw Bay and Lake Erie, Detroit River, Lake Michigan, bodies of water all across our great state. His name is Ali Shakur. You can follow him on social media. He is, in many people's mind, mine included, a fishing guru. Ali, you know, as we do this next segment here, rather than me ask you a couple of questions, let me throw it out to you. What do you, Ali Shakur, fishing educator, what do you want our listeners to know? What's on your mind, and what can we learn from you this week, Ali?
1: Well, you know, one thing I'd really like for your listeners to be in tune with is not so much an underwater thing. And you know, I kind of steer away from politics, but I'd like them to be aware of two fishing bills that have been introduced in the state of Michigan here in April.
0: Yes.
1: 5801 and 5802. 5801, which would expand the commercial harvest of walleye, yellow perch, and lake trout using commercial gear, including gill nets, which are, you know, not very selective, have a high mortality rate for targeted and non-targeted species. I would just implore people to take a look at those two bills. Another thing it does is to reclassify crappie of all species as a commercial fish, which, to the best of my research, I haven't been able to find anywhere in the entire United States where that is the case. So I would like for everyone who listens to your show, whether you fish or you don't fish, but if you're an outdoors person or you just, you know, enjoy the state of Michigan and the outdoors, to take a look at those two bills. If you are not in agreement with them, to contact your representatives and protect the resource that was built on the backs of recreational anglers, groups like the Saginaw Bay Walleye Club, and others to help protect the natural resources for the state of Michigan.
0: I'm so glad you bring this up because there are 11 commercial anglers in our state, and there are hundreds of thousands of recreational anglers. So I think we know where the emphasis should certainly be. And you take, you know, you look at Saginaw Bay, okay? The Saginaw walleye are native to Saginaw Bay. Back in the 40s, they were wiped out by pollution and over-harvest by commercial fishermen. Now, Ali, you had just said in the previous segment that legal fishing by sport fishermen can never hopefully have a negative impact on a fishery, on a resource. But commercial fishing, that's a different deal, right? That certainly can have an impact.
1: That can definitely have an impact, not only on the target species, but also on non-target species. You talk about, you know, commercial nets and gear selectivity. They don't discriminate. Whatever swims into that net is going to get caught up as long as it doesn't make it through the mesh size for that particular net. Most likely it's going to die. It's going to be high mortality. So we're talking about possible big impacts to populations of different species. And again, these were built on, you know, recreational anglers. There's a lot of groups and a lot of people who put a lot of work into these. And I understand the financial aspects from the commercial fisherman side, but I also understand the multi-billion-dollar sport fishing industry that people travel from around the entire planet to come to the state of Michigan and enjoy. And I feel like as we people who enjoy should also try to protect these resources. So I would implore people to take a look at those bills and to contact your representatives to help protect the beautiful outdoors and resources that we have here in the state of Michigan.
0: Yeah, like you, I have nothing against commercial fishermen. I think they're hardworking people, many of them family, multi-generational family businesses. So But I just think they're wrong on this issue. I don't think they should have access to our sport fishery. And to your point, I've actually reached out to some legislators and said, look, I would ask you not to support this. And a couple of them have said, you know what? You're right. We're not going to do this. So, yes, it can make an impact. So thank you, Ali Shakur. House Bills 5801, 5802. Reach out to your state legislator and tell them that, you know, tell them your thoughts on this, whether you support it or not. I think it's a bad idea. Speaking of also things that I've learned from you that really this has been sticking in the back of my brain for a couple of years now. You have done some research on the issue. I think it's microplastics. Is that the right term, yeah. Ali?
1: It is. It is microplastics. So, you know, lots of microplastics in the environment, they become ubiquitous, meaning they're everywhere now. So I'm doing some things right now where we're taking a look to see if microplastics have worked their way up the food web into fish, into their even their flesh, which people are eating. Seeing some studies where they're showing up at Lake Michigan king salmon and a few other places. So this is something that we're starting to investigate in the lab nowadays, and some of the rivers around southeastern lower Michigan. I've also done some things with tadpoles, green frog tadpoles, because they build that bridge between the aquatic and terrestrial environment. So it's an emerging topic that we're starting to do a lot of work with microplastics.
0: Where did these plastics come from?
1: Well, right now we're looking at microplastics that come from tires, from road wear. You look at southeastern lower Michigan with Lake Erie and the Detroit River, you have, you know, I-94, I-75. So there's a lot of traffic. You get a lot of road wear, and then it'll rain, it'll wash these bits of particles into the watershed. They can contain a multitude of very dangerous chemicals. 6-PDDQ is one. Those can be very, very toxic and cause all types of issues with fish and other organisms. Can also come from textiles, from your clothes, from makeup, beads, and soap. So there are a multitude of sources that these microplastics can come from, and they are finding their way into lakes, streams, and rivers all around the state of Michigan and other places.
0: You had also done some work on an algae bloom on Lake Erie. Did you wrap that up? What did you learn there, Ali?
1: I did. That's actually the third chapter of my dissertation, kind of polishing it up for publication. So I took a look at impacts of Microcystis, harmful algal blooms. So I quantified its subsurface using multi-beam hydroacoustics, 70, 110, 200, and 400 kilohertz, basically.
0: You just lost me, Ali. You just lost me.
1: Okay. So let's back up. So when you go out and you're running your sonar, your 2D sonar, you're basically pinging at 83 or 200 kilohertz, basically, which are two common frequencies. So I actually use four. I use 70, 110, 200, and 400. It's just to give me a better look over different frequencies.
0: Okay.
1: So I use that to map subsurface concentrations of harmful algal blooms.
0: Gotcha.
1: And then I also use those same frequencies to map fish community distributions, both inside and outside of blooms. And what we're finding is that some fish will actually prefer to be inside of blooms, which it may be cover, it may give walleye cover for hunting, it may give minnows or prey species cover from being hunted, but these blooms also produce toxins, so it's exposing these fish to toxins or to low oxygen. So it gets a little in-depth to talk about here. I need more time, but I found some really surprising things with that I'm actually writing out for publication now.
0: So we should be concerned. Algae blooms are not a good thing.
1: They're not a good thing at all. Now, they have always happened. There's a natural succession of blooms in the lakes. Everything has its place, but because of the influx of nitrogen and phosphorus, municipal runoff of pollutants or sewage will fuel them. These blooms will get really large, larger than normal. And those are the times that they really can cause issues, impact water quality, impact property values. There are definitely some health implications along with those. So we should be concerned a little bit, not saying you have to go out and avoid them. I'm not trying to be a fear monger of any sort, just to be aware that there are things going on in the environment that you should be aware of.
0: Before we let you go, then, give us some advice. Give us some tips for us weekend warriors. What can we learn from you, Ali Shakur, to help us be, I almost said a better angler. Better is a subjective term. How can we be more effective, more productive, and catch more fish?
1: I would just say to be aware of what's going on. You know, we get caught up. I'm the same way. I get out and I start catching all these fish, and I turn into an 8-year-old kid again. And the only thing that matters is catching those fish. I don't care what's going on around me. You know, I told the wife I'll be off at 5. It's 9 o'clock. You know, those types of things. But just to be aware of what's going on. Why are those fish there? How's the wind blowing? Do you see any current? Was it cloudy? Is there bait fishing in the area? To kind of just pay attention to what's going on. So then you can kind of look for other areas very similar to that. I think a lot of people do that, but they don't consciously think about it. So just be aware and try to almost think like a fish. Where would I be at this particular time, or why was I there? I think that's really helped me. You know, when I go, whether I'm in Michigan or I'm in South Dakota or Montana, wherever I am, I always say a walleye is a walleye is a walleye. They all react the same way. The only thing that changes is scale and magnitude of those reactions. So just think about those things and you'll become, you know, more efficient. And I think it'll add some enjoyment to your trips.
0: I've heard the term before, think like a fish. I have a hard time with that. I really do. just because I'm not wired that way. But when you talk about the excitement, when you talk about the joy, when you talk about the, you know, getting back to our roots as looking at fishing from a kid's perspective, see, that I can relate to. Listen, Ollie, if you and I lose that, then listen, let's hang it up and let's move on to something else. I think the fact that we can both still enjoy the experience of fishing like we did when we were kids, that's why we're out there.
1: Oh, it is the why I'm out there. It's one of the joys in life. You know, when that slip bobber goes under, that offshore board goes back, or that deer steps into that clearing, all the problems of the world melt away. And I literally feel like an 8-year-old kid again. And it's just, it's so awesome. I don't ever want to lose it. If I do lose it, I'll stop on that day. It's indescribable for those who've never been out and experienced that. It's something I suggest everyone experience at least a couple times in their life.
0: Ollie, I truly enjoy our conversations. Every time we get together, I learn something from you. You're a good man. Listen, I keep saying this. Sooner or later, our paths are going to cross in the real world, in person. We're going to get a chance to shake hands and shoot the breeze face to face.
1: Yes, sir. I'm looking forward to that day.
0: All right, Ollie, we'll let you get on with your day. Ollie Shakur, Dr. Ollie Shakur. You can follow him on social media, on Facebook and Instagram, at Ollie Shakur Fishing. Truly an interesting, interesting guy. And he's, to use a cliche, he's forgotten more about fishing than most of us will ever learn. We'll take a break. When we come back, a few more things to talk about, including Father's Day. And then we'll wrap it all up with Wild Game Chef extraordinaire Dixie Dave Miner.
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8: The rest of today remains quiet with winds becoming calm. We'll cool to the mid-50s tonight under partly cloudy skies. Dry to start Sunday, but widespread showers and downpours arrives in the afternoon. High Sunday, low 70s. Rain will last into early Monday, then drying out. Highs stay in the low 70s through midweek. Rain and thunder returns Wednesday. I'm WSBT 22 meteorologist Jessica Burns.

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And you can hear us downstate, the east side of the state, Saginaw, WSGW, 790 AM, 100.5 FM. I'm in the studios of WSGW right now. Earlier, I was joined by Charlie Rude. Charlie got the show rolling, then he had to step out, and then Jonathan Dent stepped in and took over. I think the world of these two guys. I have so much respect for him. I mean, Charlie, veteran broadcaster, been around for a long, long time. John, a little earlier, a little younger, a little newer to the industry, but very much respected, very well respected. Appreciate both of you guys. Thank you so very much. 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Reeder Landscaping, they've been doing this for 60 years. 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I use them as a resource. I use them as a when I have jobs that I don't want to do, I say, hey, John Gower, why don't you send three of your young guys over here with strong backs and let them do it? 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And tell them you want your own John Gower. They'll know exactly what you mean. 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All right, so what is on my list here? Okay, so summer. The summer officially here, just around the corner. That means the days are going to start getting shorter. I know. Why did I have to bring that up, right? I don't know. Listen, we've got a lot of long days, a lot of daylight, a lot of sunshine coming up here. In fact, I was talking to my wife, Denise, the other day. I said, man, these long days are killing us. Because you can stay out there. You can be out there working in the yard until 9:30, 10 o'clock if you want to. We will find out here in Michigan very, very soon now, like coming up in the next couple of days, if you got your Michigan bear or your Michigan elk license. You didn't get an elk license. Don't even plan on it. And then if you did get one, it's a huge surprise. You might get a bear tag. I am really hoping I get my Michigan bear tag. Season 3, third season with Johnny Bowler, the Bear Whisperer, in the Newberry Bear Management Unit. I'm thinking it could happen. I've had some very good fishing trips here on Saginaw Bay recently. I'm looking forward to a Wednesday Night Live. By the way, this Wednesday coming up, the 24th, check out Wednesday Night Live. It'll be Wednesday night at 7 o'clock, as they always are on my social media outlets. Heading out on Saginaw Bay out of Linwood Beach Marina with Brad Dupuy, Mr. Angler Quest. Our guest is Randy Claremont, the DNR fisheries chief. I think we can have a very, very good fishing trip and a very, very interesting conversation with those two. Speaking of fishing trips, Captain Darren Howard, who was on the show last week, has made a very generous offer in support of the third annual Mike Avery Outdoors Charity Golf Outing to raise money for outdoor mentors to get kids involved in the outdoors. Darren is offering up a tuna fishing trip for this year, like the end of July. If you go to outdoormentors.org, and in the upper right corner of the website, there's a banner that says fundraisers. Click on that. We're having an online raffle to raise money for Outdoor Mentors. And this is a tremendous opportunity. If you have any interest at all, in fact, I'll be posting this on my Facebook page and other social media outlets as well. I'll probably post a small video encouraging you to get involved in this. That golf outing, by the way, is Friday, July 31st at the West Branch Country Club in West Branch in Ogemaw County. 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Now, also, please, this is a personal plea from me. Don't wait till the last minute. I have talked with several teams, several individuals, including some folks who want to sponsor the event, who I know you're going to do it, but we don't see you on the books yet. We don't have a record of it yet. So don't wait till the last minute. We want to get this locked in as much as possible to get everything
all set up and ready to go. 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Okay, one final thought. I haven't even mentioned that this weekend is Father's Day weekend yet at all. So I'm doing it now. Happy Father's Day to you. Happy, if it's your first, and I know people who this is their first Father's Day, and I know people like me who are great-grandfathers. So there's a wide gamut here, right? But we all have one thing in common. We are fathers. We are grandfathers. How do we look at ourselves? We are the protector of the family. We are the sage of the family, the wise old sage. We're the young, hardworking guy busting our rear ends just so we can keep our families afloat, right? We're all different phases, all different aspects of where we are in life, but we are the father, and there is a responsibility with that, right? We've got to be strong. We've got to be hardworking. We've got to set an example. It's a lot of pressure on us, okay? But just know you're doing the right thing. Dad, you're doing the right thing, and you are respected, and people appreciate it. All right, we'll take a break here in the Outdoor Magazine Show. When we come back, we're going to wrap this whole thing up with Wild Game Chef Extraordinaire Dixie Dave Miner. Dave is feeling better. He actually went into the kitchen last week at the King's Dish. We'll see how that went, and we'll get a recipe from him after the break right here on Outdoor Magazine.

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0: Welcome back to Outdoor Magazine. My name is Mike Avery. Thank you so very much for joining us this week. If you've been with me before, you know that I like to wrap up each week's show much the same way we wrapped up the Outdoor Magazine TV show, now that I think about it. You save the best for last. Wild game chef extraordinaire Dixie Dave Miner. You saw him for many years on the Outdoor Magazine TV show. He's joined me almost every week here on the radio show. Dave went through a little bit of a health scare. He's doing better. In fact, we had a little bit of a milestone here this last week, didn't we, David? You ended up back in the kitchen. How'd that go?
1: Oh, it went great. It felt good to be useful again.
0: You're always useful, David. Always.
1: Oh, boy. I had a lot of people ask, to come out and see him and stuff like that. And so it was like a homecoming almost.
0: Was it a long day? Was it too much? Or did you make it through that first night okay?
1: Oh, I made it through the first night okay.
0: Good.
1: I waited until I was ready, to work.
0: Good. I'm glad to hear that, Dave. But listen, I'm going to put you to work right now. How about a recipe?
1: Well, we got a salmon en croûte, which is on page 36. We did this for the TV show. I remember it.
0: Yeah.
1: Very well. So you need this is for four portions. So you need 4 8- to 10-ounce boneless, skinless salmon fillets. 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People loved it. And it's very impressive looking. 2 sheets of puff pastry cut in half. And you can get the puff pastry at Meyer's Frozen or Kroger's Frozen. 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
1: And two eggs beaten well. That's our entire recipe for this dish. So, and it's really elegant looking. So what you want to do is lay out one sheet. Actually, you're going to use a half a sheet of puff pastry. Well, if you want to use a whole sheet, you can carve this to look like a fish. Anyways, really, we used to do that for our special.
2: I remember that. I actually remember that, you making that look like a fish. I'd forgotten about that.
1: Yeah. So you want to lay out one sheet of puff pastry, place the fish skin side down on the dough, and arrange the shredded crab, the shrimp, the dill, garlic, onion, pepper, butter, lemon juice, and white wine on top of it. Just, you don't want to use a lot of lemon juice or white wine, just kind of like a little sprinkle, just to kind of moisten it up. For the pastry brush, paint the edges of the dough with the egg wash, beaten up very well. Place the second sheet over the top and gently press out the air to seal the edges so the juices won't leak out. And then take a real sharp knife, and you can carve it to look like a fish or trim it around so that it kind of looks like a dough ball, so, or leave it plain. Fold it over. Brush top of pastry with egg wash and bake at 350 degrees for 18 to 20 minutes or until golden brown, depending on how hot your oven really is. And it, you could make a butter manure sauce. You could take butter, white wine, lemon juice, and cook it down so that it's thick and creamy, and place that on the plate, and then put the fish package on top of it. And if you take just a little time to carve it to look like a fish, it's just such an elegant dish, and it looks so impressive to people when you sell it to them or serve it to them.
2: Mm. Yeah, I remember this. I remember this very well. It's all coming back to me. One question about cooking fish, though, Dave, and I think this baffles some people or throws them for a little bit of a loop. How do you know when fish is done? Because it continues to cook after you take it off the heat source, right?
1: Right, it does. As long as it's still hot, you know, it continues to cook. So you want to cook it to about medium well is all. Or in this case, you want to cook it until the dough is nice and golden brown and real eye appealing. And, well, you know, it's just, you can, after you cook fish a while, you'll be able to know. And if you're doing a plainer fish without the dough, and if you flake it with a fork a little bit, then it's done. If it'll flake.
2: So that, okay, that's a good tip, because I was trying to remember, there, you used to talk about touching your hand between your thumb and finger, but I think that was for red meat, wasn't it? That was the test there?
1: No, you can still do it with fish. You take your thumb, and then near the palm of your hand, below your thumb, that's a good test. If a fish is firm and it doesn't give, like if you were pushing them with your other finger on the thumb, then it means it's done. If it's still soft, then it means it's not done.
2: Things that an old chef, and I say that with all due respect, things that an old chef can teach you. Hey, Dave.
1: Well, if anybody comes into the restaurant, and they want to say hi, if I got a minute, I'll come out and say hi.
2: I will encourage them to do that. That's at the King's Dish Restaurant in Standish. I'm going to start charging King's Dish for ad rates here, too. Jonathan, let's get there. Put me in touch with those people, and we'll get in touch with them, right? King's Dish Restaurant, where you can find Wild Game Chef Dixie Dave Miner. My name is Mike Avery. 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

0: I'm Dave Packer. Iran saying it's reclosed the Strait of Hormuz just days after the U.S.-Iran ceasefire deal. Iranian state TV says the military issued an order to shut down the waterway in response to Israel's continued strikes in Lebanon. ABC News foreign correspondent Britt Clendett has more from Jerusalem.
1: What we are seeing in southern Lebanon is a ceasefire in name only between Israel and Iran-backed Hezbollah. It was announced on Friday, but within just hours, Israel was pounding southern Lebanon yet again. Authorities saying at least 16 people killed, more than a dozen wounded. Israel saying it targeted Hezbollah positions in response to incoming fire. Hezbollah accusing Israel of striking first.
0: Meanwhile, Iran says it's sending a delegation to Switzerland for talks with the U.S. President Trump's special envoy Steve Witkoff, Jared Kushner, also in Switzerland for the talks, which are facing challenges here at home.
2: Even some Republican members of Congress are openly criticizing this deal, saying it's a win for Iran, because even though Iran has made no new nuclear commitments, even though these talks are now stalled, the country is already getting the economic benefits. For the first time in decades, Iran can now freely sell its oil on the global market.
0: ABC Selena Wang in Washington. A single-engine plane crashed into a cow pasture in Middlefield, Ohio, about 40 miles east of Cleveland this afternoon, killing all three aboard, say authorities. The FAA is on the scene. The NTSB expected to be arriving tomorrow. A woman in Northern California says she's lucky to be alive after being swept into the ocean by a sneaker wave this week during dangerous surf conditions. Bay Katote says that she was fishing along the beach south of Pacifica Pier when the unexpected wave struck.
3: And it just swallowed me. It took me off of my ankles when I hit my head, and she just took me out. And I was like, that's it.
0: Well, it wasn't it, fortunately. At least two others, though. Similar rescues have been reported in recent days. 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
5: Brought to you by the Town Crier Wire. In the newsroom, I'm Andrew Green. The Berrien County Election Commission is scheduled a hearing for next month to review recall petition language filed against Baroda Township Clerk Christina Price. The petition filed by Baroda resident Lisa Raddy states that Price should be recalled for using township resources like a township email account to support a petition drive to disincorporate the village of Baroda. The petition goes on to say that on February 11th of last year, Price contacted the Berrien County Clerk's Office to inquire about the process and stating that she was personally pursuing the disincorporation. It notes that the Berrien County clerk advised her on two occasions to cease involvement in the effort due to a potential conflict. A petition seeking a vote on the disincorporation of the village was submitted to the township back in February. Since then, the Baroda Village Council has opted to place the disincorporation question directly before village voters in the November 3rd election, keeping township voters out of the process. The Berrien County Election Commission will meet at 10:30 a.m. on July 6th at the Berrien County Courthouse to consider the clarity of the recall language filed against Price. Mark your calendar for the City of St. Joseph's annual 4th of July fireworks show, which is set for Friday, July 3rd. City Communications Director Kayla Griffith tells us the show is set for dusk. Thousands of people will head to downtown St. Joe that night.
6: We do have quite a few crowds come in. People have already been asking about the date and time, so we know that people kind of plan their vacations around celebrating the 4th of July in St. Joseph, Southwest Michigan.
5: Griffith says that Pyrotechnico will be set up on the North Pier off Tuscornia Park to shoot off the fireworks, meaning there will be some restrictions for the public that day.
6: Portions of Tuscornia Beach will be closed for people's safety. We usually light our fireworks off at the end of the pier, and so we want to make sure that we're giving plenty of clearance there. But generally, our beaches are open.
5: The Bluff downtown will be packed with people viewing the show. And because it's America's 250th, lest we forget, we'll have a display of 250 U.S. flags in Whirlpool Centennial Park going on all month. Griffith says police may put some traffic restrictions in place around the Bluff to help vehicles leave the area after the display. Those who plan to head downtown are advised to have patience because it will be slow going. And Friends of Berrien County Trails is planning to hold the second annual Celebrate Red Arrow Trail Days later this month. The group's Marcy Hamilton tells us they started the event last year to give people a chance to ride their bicycles along the linear trail on the side of Red Arrow Highway and check out roadside attractions.
7: It's really about trying to get people out on the trail and visit all the great businesses along the Red Arrow Trail from Sawyer to New Buffalo.
5: Hamilton says the trail is complete between those two communities from Sawyer Road to US 12 with all kinds of great businesses. Those who take part in Celebrate Red Arrow Trail Days this year can sign up for a raffle to win items from participating businesses. Everyone's invited to take part in the celebration June 27th and 28th. In the newsroom, I'm Andrew Green.
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9: The rest of today remains quiet with winds becoming calm. We'll cool to the mid-50s tonight under partly cloudy skies. Dry to start Sunday, but widespread showers and downpours arrives in the afternoon. High Sunday, low 70s. Rain will last into early Monday, then drying out. Highs stay in the low 70s through midweek. Rain and thunder returns Wednesday. I'm WSBT 22 meteorologist Jessica Burns.

0: Time now for Michigan's number one outdoor radio show, Mike Avery's Outdoor Magazine. Mike Avery has covered the outdoors in Michigan for more than four decades, and that tradition continues today. Outdoor Magazine is brought to you by Jay's Sporting Goods, DeYater Insurance Group, Angler Quest Pontoons, The Forward Corporation, Security Credit Union, Offshore Tackle, Hammond Drives and Equipment, Garber Chevrolet, the West Branch Visitors Bureau, Rapid River Knife Works, and by Michigan Brand Meats. 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
1: Indeed, this is the big guy, Mike Avery. Welcome to another edition of the Outdoor Magazine radio show right here on the Outdoor Magazine radio network on more than 30 radio stations across our great state of Michigan. And as always, so glad to have you along with us. It's a three-hour weekly celebration of this outdoor lifestyle that we love so much. Hunting, fishing, shooting, trapping. We also talk about wildlife issues occasionally, conservation issues, even some wild game cooking. This is such a big part of who we are in this great state of Michigan. It's part of who I am. I think the outdoors is part of our state heritage, our state's history and tradition, but it's certainly part of the Avery family history and tradition too. So for me, this is very personal. I don't want to see this way of life go away. And you might say, if you're listening in the northern lower of the UP, Avery, what are you talking about? Well, you know, the southern part of our state where most of the population is, you know, we've got some hardcore outdoorsmen and women, but a lot of people who don't participate too. So I'm not saying that there's something on the horizon in the next couple of years that's going to take away our rights to hunt and fish, but that threat is always out there. And so I want to do what I can to paint this outdoor lifestyle in a positive manner. And it's not hard to do because this is a wonderful, positive, viable way of life. In today's world, hunters and anglers are playing a very valid and important role. And besides from that, it's just plain fun. So thank you for joining me on this week's adventure into the outdoors here in Michigan. Well, it is summertime, or it's going to be very soon, depending on where you're listening. I'm talking officially summertime now. And here's something that really is going to boost your spirits. Thank you for this, Avery. The days are going to start getting shorter now. Why did I have to bring that up? I don't know. I'll tell you this, though. And I was talking to my wife, Denise, the other day. With it staying light so long, I mean, you can stay out in the yard. You can be working outside till 9:30 at night. It's easy to get tired in the summertime because there's so much going on. So many fun things. Part of my fun things lately, I've been in the water. Been on Saginaw Bay, my beloved Saginaw Bay, my home water, on the Angler Quest. Had some really good fishing trips with some really good crews. The first one since we've last talked, I was out there with a group called Outdoor Driven. Now, this is a Michigan-based group formed to get veterans and first responders on outdoor adventures to help them deal with some of the stress and trauma and junk they've had to deal with in their careers. I am all in favor of this. Anything I can do to help out with vets and then also first responders. I've told you the story before. My dad was a cop for more than 35 years, so I grew up in a law enforcement family. There's a soft spot in my heart for cops. So this was a perfect partnership for me and Outdoor Driven. So I took four or five vets out on Saginaw Bay on the Angler Quest. We had a wonderful trip. Really, really good guys. Good anglers. They had some experience on Saginaw Bay. They knew what they were doing. You know, I just had to show them basically how I run my program, and they jumped right in and they helped out. And I love that. I love taking out people who have never fished before because you're introducing them to an experience that they've never seen. And it's almost always a very positive experience. They tend to love it. But it's also on those days I tend to be, I tend to work a little harder. It's just me at the back of the boat. I can put in 8,000 steps at the back of the Angler Quest on one day of fishing. That's a lot of going back and forth across 8.5 feet. So it's nice to get people who have fished. And the guys from Outdoor Driven were good anglers. We ended up going, I bet you we were 12 miles offshore, which for me is just crazy. We probably started 9 miles offshore and just doing a downhill troll, downwind. It was nice and smooth downwind. Had I wanted to turn around and troll into it, the boat can take it, but it's just a little bit bumpy and not as comfortable and harder to read your offshore board. So I love trolling downhill. Number 7 flicker minnows. 25 to 55 back. No, I checked that. 20 to 55 back. Also ran a couple of number 30 jet divers with spoons behind them off the back corners of the Angler Quest. I call those my bonus rods because I figure any fish you catch on that spoon right there at the back of the boat is a bonus. And on certain days, they will outperform the minnows off the planer boards. But we got some fish. We got some really nice fish. We got a good number of fish. It was a good day. It was a good day with a great crew. And then just a couple of days later, I had another crew out. This one was for my church, Trinity Monitor Lutheran Church and School. This was a trip that I gave away at our big wild game dinner last winter. We had Luke and Katie, and then we had Pastor Kaiser and his wife, Kate. And this, I think, the third summer they've gone out with me. They know what they're doing. Luke's a fisherman. Luke, you get Luke in the back of the boat, and he rocks. He runs his side of the boat. I run mine. But we went out to that same spot, probably a 7-ish mile run at first. And this was a very interesting day because, number one, it was chilly. I mean, borderline cold. It was like 48 degrees that morning. And the wind was it was light when we left the dock. It had called for a 10-mile-an-hour west wind. So I wasn't too worried about it. I thought we'll do the same downhill troll, downwind troll. It'll be perfect. So I get out there and it's starting to build and it's building fast. By the time I get the board set up, it's like, man, this is getting kind of nasty. So we fished for probably a half hour. We got two nice fish. And I said, we gotta go. I mean, you can fish in these conditions. But why would we want to? Because it's uncomfortable. The boat can handle it, but do we want to beat ourselves up like that? And the run back in to my beloved protected skinny water. That was an interesting run. Again, the boat can handle it. I am confident in my abilities. But when you're running right into right back into it that time, I don't know what the wind was blowing, but it was rough. But we got back into the skinny water, and man, did we get fish. Another wonderful trip. So things are going well on the Angler Quest on Saginaw Bay. A little program note, coming up this Wednesday, the 24th, we're going to do a Wednesday night live, 7 o'clock on my social media outlets with Mr. Angler Quest, Brad Dupuis, and the DNR Fisheries Chief, Randy Claremont. So keep an eye out for that. That'll be a very, very good Wednesday night live. Speaking of fishing, last week on the show, I had Captain Darren Howard, a Michigan charter captain, who also fishes bluefin tuna in the Atlantic off the coast of Massachusetts. Guess what? He was on Wednesday Night Live last week, and he offered us one of those charter trips to use as a fundraiser for our golf outing. Captain Darren, you literally brought tears to my eyes when you did that. Thank you. What a wonderful thing to do. Don't forget here now, just a couple of days, we'll find out here in Michigan if you got your bear or elk tag. I'll tell you right now, I didn't get an elk tag, but I think I got a bear tag. The golf outing I was talking about is Friday, July 31st at the West Branch Country Club. We still have openings for sponsors and or golfers. I was just looking at the spreadsheet the other day, and we've still got plenty of room. I mean, it's going to be another success. I know it is. We've got some great prizes. We've got some great auction items. It's going to be fun. But we got room for more people, and I would love to see you involved, either as a player and or a sponsor. And the The recipient of the funds from this event is a group called Outdoor Mentors. Now, this is a group formed to get kids involved in the outdoors. Do you sense a theme here? Outdoor driven, vets in the outdoors, outdoor mentors, kids in the outdoors. Charlie, does my mic still sound good? Because in my ears, it sounds really, really bad here all of a sudden. How does it sound? Bad? There we go. I'm back. We had to do that last week, too. I know it. Crazy, huh? Anyway, there it goes again. OutdoorMentors.org/Avery. OutdoorMentors.org/Avery for more details on that. Coming up after the break here, in this week's show, Chris Craner talks about summertime coyote hunting. Then Steve Windham of Outdoor Mentors, the aforementioned Outdoor Mentors. In our second hour, Captain Justin Wangerman on fishing lake trout on Standard Rock in the middle of Lake Superior. Then Mark Torregrossa, Michigan's meteorologist, on what to expect from this summertime weather. And in hour number three, Dr. Ali Shakur. I can call him doctor now. Dr. Ali Shakur on the science of fishing, plus wild game chef Dixie Dave Miner. That's all coming up this week here on the Outdoor Magazine Show. My name is Mike Avery. 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It has been the last 2 years, and it will be this year as well. Love to have you join us. 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

0: 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That's 105.7 FM. You can hear us in Port Huron on the new WPHM 105.5 FM. And you can hear us north of the bridge in Newberry, WNBY 1450 AM. I'm hoping to be in the Newberry area this fall, the third week in September. Hopefully, bear hunting with the bear whisperer, Johnny Bowler. But we will know here now in the next couple of days if we got our Michigan bear or elk tags. I'll tell you right now, you didn't get an elk tag, but maybe you got a bear tag. This segment of Outdoor Magazine brought to you by the Lynnwood Beach Marina and Campground. Lynnwood Beach can be your year-round Saginaw Bay fishing destination and your Mid-Michigan Angler Quest headquarters. You know I love that. Beautiful location, outstanding facilities, wonderful people. Just a great crew that hangs out there at Lynnwood Beach Marina. And the best part is, they're right in front of the fishing grounds. If you put in the boat launch, head out the channel, and go east, boom, you're going to be into the fish. So how cool is that? The website, LynnwoodBeachMarina.com, LynnwoodBeachMarina.com. As I look at the rundown for this week's show, there's a lot of fishing. And I've been talking in the first segment about fishing. That makes sense, right? Because what else is there going on in the outdoors here in Michigan in the summertime? Well, let's not forget about some hunting opportunities. I know. He's like, what are people hunting in the summertime? Chris Craner is a guy who has embraced the world of predator hunting. If you go to his website, ccranermedia.com, you'll see what I mean. He's with us now on the Outdoor Magazine phone line. Chris, welcome back. How have you been?
1: Good morning, Mike. I'm doing great. How about yourself?
0: I'm doing well, but I'm in a fishing mode. Do you ever move over to a fishing mode? Are you always in a hunting mode, Chris?
1: When I do make a few trips up to the up north property, we do have a small lake up there and do a little bit of pan fishing and occasional largemouth bass. But for the most part, most of my time is spent in the fields looking for coyotes.
0: If I remember right, Chris, didn't you used to be a hardcore whitetail guy until you got bit by the, no pun intended, the coyote bug?
1: I did. And I still enjoy my times in the tree stands, but for the most part, you know, I enjoy whitetails. I really do. But I'll spend maybe 1 week, week and a half out of the fall season when the deer are rutting to really spend time in the tree stand. Other than that, I'm right back into the predator mode.
0: And what is it about that has you so addicted?
1: Well, if I had to compare it to anything, and you'll hear waterfowl guys say this quite often, but for the most part, it's hanging out in the field with buddies. I don't go out solo very often. I spend a lot of time with friends. Occasionally, family will even join me. And you get to have light conversation in the field while you're trying to call in a coyote. And it's just a different atmosphere to whitetails. Whitetails is great. You spend time in tree stand and the peace and quiet and listen to the birds making their sounds and the squirrels fooling you, thinking there's a deer coming.
0: Always.
1: But, you know, it's just a different atmosphere, and it's one I've really grown to love.
0: I get what you're saying. It's almost the social aspect of it because you can go out there with buddies and you can shoot the breeze. You know, you're not out there yelling, but you can talk quietly and share that experience. I get that.
1: Absolutely.
0: Is all of your hunting after dark these days, Chris?
1: For the most part. You know, when bobcat season is open, I will spend some time in the daylight hours, but I still have, my family's still pretty young, so trying to get out during the daytime hours is a little more difficult for me. But at nighttime, it's easy to put the family to bed and head out into the fields for a couple hours. So, but for the most part, most of the year is strictly night hunting. Unless bobcat season's open, then I'll spend 2-3 weeks chasing bobcats and coyotes.
0: You mentioned bobcats. I'm thinking the time to get a bobcat tag is now. We're coming up soon, isn't it?
1: I believe you can get them now, and you have up until October.
0: Oh, okay.
1: I believe they changed to October 31st or something.
0: Okay.
1: It used to be November, but I know they bumped it up a bit for bobcat tags. And I know there's some, right now you cannot legally hunt bobcat at night. You can only do it during daytime hours. However, they are working on some stuff with the NRC to try to allow nighttime bobcat hunting. We'll see where that goes, but as of right now, you cannot legally hunt bobcats at night.
0: So predator hunters in Michigan, coyote, we mentioned bobcat. Fox also are a legal target too, aren't they?
1: Yes, red fox, gray fox. You can hunt those at night during the appropriate season. I believe fox season opens up October 15th and runs through March 1st.
0: The thing about coyotes, though, that's year-round.
1: That's year-round, correct. Coyote are, right now, we're in what's called the management season that the NRC adopted, because coyote season throughout the summer months had been closed down for a couple of years there, but the NRC did open it up this year to what's called a management season, which still allows private and public land hunting opportunities for coyotes at night. And now's a great time to get after them. Fawns are hitting the ground, and the coyotes are really responsive to those type of prey sounds.
0: That's a really good point, Chris. You know, people talk about, well, I coyote hunt to save fawns. If you want to save fawns, this is the time of year to be hunting coyotes.
1: 100%. I've already received two different videos from landowners this spring of coyotes on fawns. You can hear the fawn screaming in the background. Mom's running around frantically trying to find this fawn, and the coyotes are chasing mom around. It's brutal what Mother Nature does, but we're there to take out a few of those coyotes before they become, to make fawns a meal.
0: Well, I know you're not a biologist, but my sense is that at least in the lower peninsula, coyotes are probably the main predator on fawns.
1: I would 100% agree. Coyotes are very hard on the fawn population. Unfortunately, I do have some farmers. They really don't care for deer. So I've lost a couple hunting properties due to farmers saying, hey, you know what, we want coyotes to take out some deer. So
0: everybody's got their own axe to grind.
1: Absolutely. And my argument to that is the coyotes do not discriminate. You know, they will take out the buck fawns and the doe fawns. However, you know, during hunting season is a good time to work on that doe population, and we as hunters do need to do better.
0: Devil's advocate here, and I don't believe this, but I got to bring it up because people ask me this, and this is the household I was brought up in. I was brought up that you don't shoot something unless you're going to eat it. You guys and gals aren't eating these coyotes, so why hunt them?
1: We hunt them primarily for that reason. I love turkey hunting. Turkey hunting is another passion of mine. Coyotes are hard on the turkey population. I love whitetails, and I love whitetails in the freezer. I would rather a whitetail deer go in my freezer than a coyote's belly. So coyotes are our predator, and they do need to be controlled, and that's why I hunt them.
0: I feel like there are more coyotes in our state now than ever. And I go back to when I was a kid growing up on the west side of the state. I never saw coyotes. I never heard of them at night. I mean, it wasn't until, I don't know, 20 years ago or whatever that I started being more aware of coyotes. Is that population, has it grown? Has it expanded?
1: It has grown substantially in the last, I think I've been chasing coyotes right around 30 years. And when I first started daytime hunting them, I was successful and had a few. And then I took a little break, and then the nighttime hunting was approved with center fires. And when I started really hunting them at night, when they are the most active, it really opened my eyes how many there were. And I think the nighttime coyote hunting has kept the population in check. I wouldn't say I'm seeing a vast increase in population, but I haven't really seen a vast decrease either. There's still lots of animals out there.
0: Can you imagine what it would be like if you folks weren't out there keeping the number down? We'd be overrun with them.
1: It honestly, Mike, blows my mind that until I got into the nighttime hunting, how many coyotes were really truly out there. And I can only imagine. I mean, let's just say I've shot somewhere around 200 or 300 in the last 5-6 years. I don't shoot a bunch, but I shoot a few. But those are out of my small neck of woods. You know, Ionia County is where I spend all of my time coyote hunting, and I just kind of think of what the population would be if I wasn't doing this.
0: Yeah, yeah. You you folks who have embraced the nighttime hunting, because I've got some friends, you know, like you as well, Chris. You, you're hardcore. Some of you are addicted, but God bless you, because it's a good addiction. But the gear, the tactics, the technique, the technology you guys use these days is crazy.
1: Just the improvements in the last short few years that I've been doing the nighttime hunting through thermal technology, electronic callers, just everything that you use to be ultra successful in the field is just blown up exponentially. And the number of people getting into it and being able to afford that same technology, it's become much more affordable today than it was 7 years ago.
0: So what's your setup look like? What do you have?
1: So my I do have a range of caliber choices that I do choose from. I run a 223. I've had a lot of success with that. 6mm arc has quickly become my new favorite. That is a great little cartridge for predators. 22-250, 243 are all great cartridge choices. I go out primarily with an AR platform, but I also use a bolt gun occasionally. And then I run a lot of the Pulsar thermal optics. So I run, they just released a new Trail 3 this year. So I've been running that here for the last couple months and absolutely loving that optic. And then I run a thermal monocular as well, which is the Pulsar Telos XP50. And you can see those coyotes coming from a long way out.
0: Oh, thermal. The first time I looked through a thermal optic at night out into a field, I was amazed. I was amazed how many different critters were out there, how I could see them, and I can see how you would get really, really addicted to that. Chris, hang tight. We've got to take a break here in the Outdoor Magazine show. We're talking to Chris Craner, hardcore coyote hunter, year-round. He's out there right now hunting them. He's also a very, very, very good photographer. Check out his website, ccranermedia.com. That's ccranermedia. Craner is K-R-E-I-N-E-R. ccranermedia.com. You'll see what I mean. We'll take a break. When we come back, more with Chris about summertime coyote hunting, maybe a little bit about the art of taking nighttime coyote hunting pictures. And then we'll wrap up the hour with Steve Windham talking about the big golf outing coming up. 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
10: The rest of today remains quiet with winds becoming calm. We'll cool to the mid-50s tonight under partly cloudy skies. Dry to start Sunday, but widespread showers and downpours arrives in the afternoon. High Sunday, low 70s. Rain will last into early Monday, then drying out. Highs stay in the low 70s through midweek. Rain and thunder returns Wednesday. I'm WSBT 22 meteorologist Jessica Burns.

0: 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Boy, you've got just your window of opportunity to get your food plots in right now is starting to close. 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And if you miss this window, you still got the fall planting season as well. 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Also, keep an ear out for that Killer Food Plots podcast. I have it on my Facebook page as well. Talking right now with a guy named Chris Craner. Chris is a real active guy, a real player in the outdoor scene here in Michigan. He is an avid, hardcore, expert nighttime coyote hunter. But he's also very, very good at documenting these hunts and the equipment used in those hunts. And he's become very well known across the country for that. Chris, how did you make that transition from a coyote hunter into a coyote media promoter?
1: It actually started with the nighttime coyote hunting. I was always intrigued with photography and the steps that it took to become a decent photographer. But once the nighttime coyote hunting really took off, I was spending a lot of time learning more about what the camera's capabilities were in capturing those starscape type photos and the additional lighting and everything that went into play. And once I started toying with that, I started learning not just more about photography and the camera, but that the cameras are most cameras are capable of way more than people give them credit for. I started off with just a $500-$600 DSLR camera, and it did overall a phenomenal job. I had some photographers telling me, like, you are getting every ounce out of that camera that you possibly can. And so I did make an upgrade about 5 years ago, and went into more of a prosumer style camera and spent a little more money with lenses and everything involved to really take those night photos to the next level. And it really has helped out a ton in creating that environment where the photos just pop and then you really see what we're doing out in the fields.
0: Well, I don't know if you intentionally did this to help promote the sport of nighttime coyote hunting, or maybe it's just a bonus, but it has. People look at your images and they go, man, this is cool. This is intense. This is something I want to be a part of.
1: It evolved into that for sure. Initially it was just a way to document what I'm doing in the field and sharing it with, the friends, family, and followers on social media. And then it did expand to where I have companies now give me a shout saying, hey, I would like to have some of these images used, be able to use some of these images. And whether it's, companies that are selling outdoor gear or media companies looking to use them in publications.
0: Well, good for you. Real quick, going back to the coyote hunting in general before we have to let you go, calling. How big of a role is calling, and do you use any mouth calls at all these days, or are they all electronic?
1: I do occasionally find that using a reed howler, I do use reed howlers every once in a while just to try to get a different response out of the coyotes. I've had reed howlers where all it would take is a quick howl and all of a sudden the coyotes are running in, and it usually is due to territorial type response. You might be in their neck of the woods. But for the most part, most of my calling now is electronic. It's just much easier just to hit a button.
0: And how often do you call? Say on your setups, how long do you give a setup? How much do you call, and then how long before you jump to a new spot?
1: So lately, this time of year, especially, fawn distress this year has been working super well, better than it has in the past. And whether that's because I have bumped the volume down when I'm running fawn distress, so I'm not screaming it out there super loud. And then I'll run into usually a vocal. Pups are starting to become more vocal right now, so I might even throw some pup vocalizations out there. And then your young rabbit distress usually is a great sound to use for coaxing and getting them into those last few yards that you want to be able to take the shot. And then I give a stand usually about 20 to 25 minutes. Some guys give it longer, some guys give it shorter, but I find that 20, 25 minute range is a good time to pack it up and move into the next spot.
0: And will you likely be calling in singles at this time, or are you seeing more than one animal coming in at once?
1: It's a mix. It's right now we're getting a few singles coming in, but we're also getting some doubles. It's usually later in the season when you start getting the triples and quads, unless you're in with a big family group, you know, you're not likely to get that this time of year, but it can happen. It's just more likely that you're going to get singles and doubles this time of year.
0: Well, Chris Craner, I appreciate you being out there helping to control this population of coyotes, and the fact that you do such a great job documenting that and promoting the sport. I'll send people to your website, ccranermedia.com. That's ccranermedia.com. You can also find Chris on his social media outlets as well. First-class guy, first-class images, and an excellent promoter. All things that I respect. We'll take a break here in the Outdoor Magazine Show. When we come back, another guy I respect. His name is Steve Windham. I used to work with Steve at MUCC. Now he's with a group called Outdoor Mentors. We have partnered up, we being me, Mike Avery, Steve, and Outdoor Mentors for the third annual Mike Avery Outdoors Charity Golf Outing. That's coming up here in about a month. Details on that after the break with Steve Windham of Outdoor Mentors. I want you to think about one tool you use every day, whether it's in the field, on the water, or just around the house. I bet you can't come up with something more versatile than a good knife. 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

0: 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If you've been with me at all the last, several weeks or so, you've heard me heavily promoting the third annual Mike Avery Outdoors Charity Golf Outing that's coming up Friday, July 31st at the West Branch Country Club in beautiful West Branch in beautiful Ogemaw County. 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This is a cause I am very much involved in, getting kids involved in the outdoors. Now, the first 2 years I worked with MUCC, Michigan United Conservation Clubs, and the money went to their youth camp. MUCC's gone. The youth camp is gone. Fortunately, a guy I used to work with at MUCC, Steve Windham, a friend of mine, has jumped over to a group called Outdoor Mentors, and they are formed specifically to get kids in the outdoors, so it's the perfect partnership, and I'm working very closely with Steve once again, and he's with us now on the Outdoor Magazine phone line. Steve, welcome. How are you?
1: Hey, good morning, Mike. I'm doing great. How are you doing?
0: I'm doing fantastic. The fishing has been great. I haven't been able to get out golfing much. I got to get my game in tune for the upcoming golf outing, and I'm really excited about this year, Steve.
1: Yeah, you and I both. I have yet to golf as well, so we'll have to maybe get around in together and get our rust taken off.
0: And that points out, you don't have to be a scratch golfer. You don't have to be a good golfer. You don't even have to, you know, just come on out and help us raise funds and be with like-minded people.
1: Yeah, it's going to be a great day. You know, we've got opportunities for everybody to be out there. We've got some great challenge holes and some fun games on the course. We're going to get a great steak dinner. We have got some really awesome raffle prizes and silent auction gifts as well. And if you want to come volunteer, you know, you'll get fed lunch and dinner that night as well and be able to be part of the raffles and auctions.
0: So we are still looking for volunteers.
1: Yeah, we could use a couple more. I mean, we had a great outreach. A lot of people are, you know, raising their hands saying they can come help out. But, you know, we could always use a couple more. And then, you know, as they

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1: The board said, hey, I'll give you guys a tuna fishing charter. Now, the caveat is, it's for this year, so we had to come up with a unique way of handling that. What'd you come up with, Steve?
2: Yeah, so I talked with Darren. That was an amazing opportunity he gave us. So it's going to be a three-day or a four-day trip for two people. It's out of Gloucester over in Massachusetts. And so you have to get there on July 25th. You're going to fish the 26th, 27th, 28th, and 29th, I believe. But it's the last 4 days of the season. You got to get out there, but it's a donated trip to us. So we're going to be running an auction, an online auction. So when you go to outdoormentors.org, up in the right-hand corner is a drop-down that says fundraising events, and you're going to see the Bluefin Tuna Charter auction right there in that list. It'll be right at the top. So if you want to get in on this, it's for two people, 4 days of fishing bluefin tuna on the East Coast. It's going to be an awesome time. And we're going to be auctioning that off right now, actually. So when you hear this recording, it'll be live and taking bids. It's going to be about a week-long auction because we've got to turn it around quick for the winner to connect with Darren and make the arrangements. But it's going to be live and ready to go, and that'll help raise funds for the golf outing.
1: And I'll post that on my social media outlets as well. Isn't it interesting, Steve, how when you have a good cause, people will come together and help out? We've seen this in this event.
2: Yeah, it's pretty amazing, you know, and everybody, has had, memories of their own. They have that mentor in their life. Everybody who's an avid outdoorsman or woman today, they had that person that introduced them. But think about how many kids, the millions of kids that have no one to introduce them to the great outdoors that we all love. And so that's what we're here to do. That's what we're here to build, is the next generation of outdoorsmen and women and conservationists. And it starts with one kid at a time, getting them out in the field.
1: So specifically, money raised at this event, Friday, July 31st at the West Branch Country Club, is it staying in Michigan, and what's it going to be used for?
2: Yeah, so this money that we raised here in Michigan is staying in our great state. It's going to be used for our programming efforts. And so we actually are doing a lot of work behind the scenes with grants and foundations, major donors. So all the money that we raised at the outing is actually going to go to programming to get kids out in the field, get them on the water, get them on the lakes, get them, this deer season coming up. We've got a lot of great partners we're working with, Michigan Trappers and Predator Callers Association, the Hunt Michigan Collaborative. We have a lot of people stepping up to say, hey, I really believe in what you're doing. So the dollars we raise will go right into programming, because we're finding other sources to bring on a program coordinator here in the state. And we're going to be moving into Pennsylvania this year as well. This past season, across 8 states, we did 212 youth turkey hunts with, over 1,200 hours in the field with these young people. Lots of first birds, lots of, huge smiles and great memories. In a couple of weeks in July as well, we're going to be taking 50 kids spoonbill fishing down in Oklahoma. But that's just what we can expect to do here in Michigan. We're going to replicate that model. We're going to get kids here in the outdoors, and we're going to take them hunting, fishing, trapping, and shooting.
1: And there's still room to get involved. As I look at the spreadsheet, we've got room for golfers. We've got room for sponsors. Several teams have committed to me, like Jays is out there, Forward Corporation's out there. They haven't signed up yet. So this is my plea, folks. If you want to get involved in a good cause, do not wait till the last minute. 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Thank you, Steve. We'll take a break. Hour number 2 coming up.
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0: NBC News. I'm Dave Packer. Iran saying it's reclosed the Strait of Hormuz just days after the U.S.-Iran ceasefire deal. Iranian media says this is in response to Israel's continued strikes in Lebanon. ABC's Selena Wang.
1: That framework of a deal signed between the U.S. and Iran stipulates that all hostilities must end. That would include between Israel and Lebanon. But the problem is that neither Israel nor Lebanon were party to that deal.
0: But does Israel want this deal? Executive Vice President at the Quincy Institute, Trita Parisi.
2: If there is a deal between the United States and Iran, and if the sanctions are lifted, from their standpoint, this will be a huge strategic defeat for Israel. Israel would prefer for this war to continue.
0: Meanwhile, Iran says it's sending a delegation to Switzerland for talks with the U.S. On the American side, J.D. Vance flew to Geneva Saturday and will be joined by Special Envoy Steve Witkoff and Jared Kushner at the negotiating table. Dangerous flash flooding across the south as the remnants of Tropical Storm Arthur continue to unleash torrential rain, a state of emergency in Mississippi.
3: Thunderstorms pounding parts of an already soaked Mississippi, swamping roads and flooding neighborhoods, raising the threat for even more high water. Mississippi's governor warning the state is far from in the clear.
4: There's actually an elevated flooding risk in virtually every county in our state.
3: In San Antonio, Texas, first responders carrying out multiple water rescues. Waterways there overflowing.
0: Team USA looking ahead after a hard-fought win against Australia. ABC's Christian Cordero.
5: Fans packed watch parties from coast to coast with the host Emerald City decked out in red, white, and blue.
6: 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It's like we knew it was going to happen.
7: 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It was electric. I would say that it's like the loudest that I've heard a sporting event in a long time.
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9: Brought to you by the Town Crier Wire in the newsroom. I'm Andrew Green. The Berrien County Election Commission is scheduled a hearing for next month to review recall petition language filed against Baroda Township Clerk Christina Price. The petition filed by Baroda resident Lisa Raddy states that Price should be recalled for using township resources like a township email account to support a petition drive to disincorporate the village of Baroda. The petition goes on to say that on February 11th of last year, Price contacted the Berrien County Clerk's office to inquire about the process and stating that she was personally pursuing the disincorporation. It notes that the Berrien County Clerk advised her on two occasions to cease involvement in the effort due to a potential conflict. A petition seeking a vote on the disincorporation of the village was submitted to the township back in February. Since then, the Baroda Village Council has opted to place the disincorporation question directly before village voters in the November 3rd election, keeping township voters out of the process. The Berrien County Election Commission will meet at 10:30 a.m. on July 6th at the Berrien County Courthouse to consider the clarity of the recall language filed against Price. Mark your calendar for the City of St. Joseph's annual 4th of July fireworks show, which is set for Friday, July 3rd. City Communications Director Kayla Griffith tells us the show is set for dusk. Thousands of people will head to downtown St. Joe that night.
10: We do have quite a few crowds come in. People have already been asking about the date and time, so we know that people kind of plan their vacations around celebrating the 4th of July in St. Joseph, Southwest Michigan.
9: Griffith says that Pyrotechnico will be set up on the North Pier off Tuscornia Park to shoot off the fireworks, meaning there will be some restrictions for the public that day.
10: Portions of Tuscornia Beach will be closed for people's safety. We usually light our fireworks off at the end of the pier, and so we want to make sure that we're giving plenty of clearance there. But generally, our beaches are open.
9: The Bluff downtown will be packed with people viewing the show. And because it's America's 250th, lest we forget, we'll have a display of 250 U.S. flags in Whirlpool Centennial Park going on all month. Griffith says police may put some traffic restrictions in place around the Bluff to help vehicles leave the area after the display. Those who plan to head downtown are advised to have patience because it will be slow going. And Friends of Berrien County Trails is planning to hold the second annual Celebrate Red Arrow Trail Days later this month. The group's Marcy Hamilton tells us they started the event last year to give people a chance to ride their bicycles along the linear trail on the side of Red Arrow Highway and check out roadside attractions.
11: And it's really about trying to get people out on the trail and visit all the great businesses along the Red Arrow Trail from Sawyer to New Buffalo.
9: Hamilton says the trail is complete between those two communities from Sawyer Road to US 12 with all kinds of great businesses. Those who take part in Celebrate Red Arrow Trail Days this year can sign up for a raffle to win items from participating businesses. Everyone's invited to take part in the celebration June 27th and 28th. In the newsroom, I'm Andrew Green.
12: 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He finds a way. 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
14: The rest of today remains quiet with winds becoming calm. We'll cool to the mid-50s tonight under partly cloudy skies. Dry to start Sunday, but widespread showers and downpours arrives in the afternoon. High Sunday, low 70s. Rain will last into early Monday, then drying out. Highs stay in the low 70s through midweek. Rain and thunder returns Wednesday. I'm WSBT 22 meteorologist Jessica Burns.

0: Time now for Michigan's number one outdoor radio show, Mike Avery's Outdoor Magazine. Mike Avery has covered the outdoors in Michigan for more than four decades, and that tradition continues today. Outdoor Magazine is brought to you by Jay's Sporting Goods, the Eider Insurance Group, Angler Quest Pontoons, the Forward Corporation, Security Credit Union, Offshore Tackle, Hammond Drives and Equipment, Garber Chevrolet, the West Branch Visitors Bureau, Rapid River Knife Works, and by Michigan Brand Meats. 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
1: Indeed, this is the big guy, Mike Avery. Thank you, Ken Hunter, for that introduction. And welcome to hour number two of this week's Outdoor Magazine radio show. 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It's on the Facebook page. It's on all of the different podcasting platforms. I'm making a motion here in the paper in front of me. You can't see that. But if you can hear a podcast, you can hear the podcast version of the Outdoor Magazine show. I do like podcasting, though. And each month I do podcasts for my advertising partners, including Offshore Tackle, Angler Quest Pontoons, and Killer Food Plots. Keep an ear out for those. I do enjoy those. Conversations. Speaking of conversation, I enjoyed, and this is something I'd done a few years ago, several years in a row. I had talked with Dave Kimar of Kimar's Charters in the UP, and I had talked with him about what I consider to be the ultimate freshwater fishing adventure, and that is going out to fish lake trout on Standard Rock in the middle of Lake Superior. I had the opportunity to do this several years ago when I had the TV show. It wasn't with Dave. It was with another captain. But, man, what an experience. I was out there with a friend of mine who was also a diver. And he put on his tanks, and he went to the bottom of the reef, and he laid there on his back. And he looked up with the camera, and he watched these school of lake trout come through there. And they looked like schools of perch coming through there. And it was a very, very cool experience. You can still have that experience today. Does it look like it did years ago? I don't know. But I know who does know. His name is Captain Justin Wangeman, and he is with Kimar's Charters, kimarscharters.com, and he's with us now in the Outdoor Magazine phone line. Hey, Justin, welcome to the show. How are you?
2: Good. How are you doing this morning?
1: I'm doing good. So you're not on the water today, eh, Cap?
2: No, we're taking a break here and getting things ready, getting organized. We actually got a rock run tomorrow. We're getting ready to take off for.
1: Let's talk about this. Fishing the rock, Standard Rock. Let's back up a step. You fished under Dave, right? You're part of this whole Kimar crew?
2: Yeah, I'm actually not part of the family, but they've always treated me like family. I met the Kimars back there in 2016.
1: When I hear the stories about what it was like in the early days with Dave going out there with a compass and a prayer, pretty much, it took some guts to go out there back then, didn't it?
2: Yeah, I'm sure Dave has many stories. I would love to have seen what he has seen, and definitely pioneered that type of fishing.
1: How is that fishing today? Is it the level it was, say, 20 years ago when I was out there?
2: You know, I wish I could have seen it way back then. The way I've heard Dave and others talk about it, it definitely used to be a richer fishery. Well, it's still a world-class fishery and has a lot to offer. We still have very high catch rates, and we release a lot of trophy-class lake trout still. And with new improvements, they're talking about the one-fish rule. It'll be interesting to see how that helps it. But, yeah, definitely worth fishing still. Very good out there.
1: Well, good. I'm glad to hear that. The fact that we now have GPS and we have better equipment and more people can get out to Standard Rock. Did it get overfished for a while? Is that what happened, Justin?
2: You know, just with, you know, the social media boom and the uptick and you know, a lot of smaller, more efficient boats being able to get out there, I would definitely say it's had a big impact on the population of fish. And like I said, with the new rules in place, I do think that's going to be mostly positive for it. Just the big thing that's on my radar is just releasing these fish safely. When the water's colder and you bring these fish up slower, they should be swimming off better. But proper care with these fish, they're real fragile, is definitely key for their survival.
1: Yeah, I want to talk more about that in a minute. Let's go back to this one fish rule. Is this the first summer, Justin, that you guys are fishing under that new law?
2: Yeah, that's correct.
1: Will people still book a trip with you guys knowing they can only catch one fish? Is that a concern, or are you pretty much catch and release anyway?
2: You know, it's not that big of a concern. You know, so many people would like to go out there, see the lighthouse, and experience that fishery and what it has to offer. And there's definitely other places that people want to, you know, target meat catches that we can do that. I don't think it'll be too much of an issue with bookings.
1: That's a good point.
2: As it's, you know, some of the best fisheries. Sorry, go ahead.
1: No. I sorry to interrupt, but that's a great point. If you're meat fishing, you're not going to Standard Rock. You're going to Standard Rock because you're trophy fishing. You want to experience that, maybe get a big fish. So I see what you're saying there, Justin. How big of a fish, a big lake trout, can your customers, your clients, expect to see realistically these days?
2: You know, every trip is different out there, and angler skill level has an impact on that too. But you know, if you want a higher catch rate, there's certain structures I'll target out there that usually give you higher catch rate opportunities, whereas the guys seeking a trophy fish, you know, you're gonna be casting a lot more and working a bait in a different way to hopefully turn one of those larger fish. But sometimes you land on the jackpot and you can get the best of both worlds out there.
1: So are you, in general, is this a trolling fishery or is it a casting fishery? What do most of your clients do?
2: We strictly try to never troll out there. It's been a long time since I've actually trolled gear out there. It's really rough on the fish. So for that catching and release aspect, we don't want to troll. Most of it is a jig and a spoon casting game.
1: So describe what you've got. I know there is a lighthouse out there called Standard Rock Lighthouse, but the reef itself is this pretty good sized rock reef that comes up out of the depths of Lake Superior. You know, what's the water around it like, and how shallow does the reef get?
2: Yeah, it's definitely a unique place. There's nothing like it. You know, the rock itself that comes out of the water, you can see it real well on a calm day when there's swells hitting it. You can see it splashing, and then you got the lighthouse itself that safeguards that from the shipping. And then you get further on the north side of the reef, there's some other humps, but they're not near as shallow as the south side. The whole structure itself is, you know, a 5+ mile long, kind of like an underwater mountain range, and it's surrounded by, you know, 500 to 600 foot of water for the most part around it.
1: Wow. So that's like a fish magnet out there in the middle of nowhere.
2: Yeah, it's definitely very unique. I mean, you're going, you know, many miles before you encounter this giant underwater mountain range structure. And, you know, middle of summer, we start getting these bug hatches, and you know, there's herring all over, and yeah, these trout definitely can put on the feed bag out there.
1: So how deep of water are you jigging usually?
2: Yeah, usually when we run jigs, it's in the deeper water, but there are times in, you know, the 50 to, you know, 80 foot range or less that we'll still jig. The key with jigging is you got to have that boat moving for it to be effective. So if it's dead calm, it can be tough to get a jig to work how it's supposed to. You want to be able to walk it on the bottom to get the fish to chase and engage. When it's really calm out, you're kind of working the water column up and down more, if that makes sense.
1: Well, it does. So in that crystal clear water of Lake Superior, can you see these fish?
2: Oh yeah, definitely. It's like a fish aquarium out there, especially when those fish drive into the shallows chasing bugs. It'll honestly be the most frustrating thing in the world, because you'll look down there and you'll see tons and tons of trout sometimes, and you'll have them follow up to your, you know, to the side of the boat chasing your lure, and almost makes you sick when you see how many are down there and they're not always biting.
1: Hang tight, Justin. We'll take a break here in the Outdoor Magazine Show. We're talking with Captain Justin Wangerman from Kimar's Charters, kimarscharters.com. If you want to book a trip, the greatest freshwater fishing adventure in my mind, Standard Rock in Lake Superior, kimarscharters.com. I'm going to see if I can find that video that Rick Mixter shot years ago, laying on his back on the reef and watching these schools of lake trout come through. If I can find it, I'll post it on my social media outlets.
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1: 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I just pulled that knife out of my pocket. This is not the Avery signature knife. I've been thinking lately, while I've been on the boat out there in Saginaw Bay chasing walleye, I don't want that Avery signature knife to fall out of my pocket. So this is a Youper. This is just a standard Youper, but it's a beautiful knife. I love Rapid River Knives, handmade by craftsmen in Michigan's Upper Peninsula, guaranteed for life. 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Rapid River Knives, endorsed by Avery, the big guy. I love these things. You should check them out. Listen, while you're going to the UP, go to a Rapid River showroom and then head on up to Munising and book a trip with the folks at Kimar's Charters, kimarscharters.com, for the ultimate freshwater fishing adventure. And that is a trip out to the rock, Standard Rock, a rocky reef in the middle of Lake Superior. It is a lake trout magnet. The water is crystal clear. Just getting out there is an adventure, but once you get there, some world-class lake trout fishing. Captain Justin Wangeman knows this very well. He's with Kimar's Charters, kimarscharters.com. Cap, how long have you been going out to the reef, you personally?
2: Yeah, I've been, first time I went out there was in 2017, I believe.
1: And so how are your trips? Do you go out there alone or do you take multiple boats out there at this point?
2: You know, most of our trips we run solo, but sometimes we do run two boat trips. Typically we try to leave the dock, you know, 4 to 5 a.m. depending on conditions. And, you know, we like to get out there early and, be able to move around and try to get a good read on the fish. And then, usually we're heading back in, you know, around 2-ish or so at the latest and, back to the dock later in the day.
1: Well, you talk about conditions, man, you need the weather to be just right before you make that. What is it? 40, 50 mile run out there?
2: Yeah, it's a solid, you know, 45 to 50 miles, depending on what side of the reef you're aiming at.
1: So weather plays a big role. You gotta pick the right day.
2: Hey, absolutely, and safety is always our number one concern, and you know we want to have a good, safe trip, and want people to be comfortable, and you know the rougher weather. Just, you know, isn't always such an issue. It's just, it eats up a lot of time going to and from there, and it cuts into the fishing time. So ultimately, we want to maximize your fishing time out there.
1: We talked in the first segment before the break about fishing that crystal clear water, how frustrating it can be to see those fish down there and they don't want to bite. What do you do in a situation like that, Justin? How do you entice those fish? Do you switch baits? Do you switch lures? Do you switch spots?
2: Well, there's sometimes you can be doing everything right and they're just not going to bite, and it can be a bite window, but other times the devil's in the details, and, you know, just making a simple color change or downsizing or switching from spoons to hair jigs, things like that can make a difference of getting bit or not.
1: Are you using live bait on these spoons or jigs, or just is it plastic or something else?
2: You know, sometimes on our jigs, we like to tip them with cut bait. But with spoons, you kind of lose action when you add bait to it. That action is pretty key with certain baits, so you want to, you know, keep it pretty simple.
1: So do you encourage your clients not to try to target a specific fish? Because I think that would drive you crazy. Are you just worried more about the technique, the tactic of doing the jigging stroke right and let the fish come to you and not look at them?
2: You know, when they come up to the side of the boat, the best thing you can do is open your bail and let it free fall and try to get your bait to go out of visibility. And sometimes they'll hit it on the drop. You'll be letting your line out. You'll have the weight of your bait sinking, and all of a sudden your line will stop. And that's because that fish just put it in its mouth. And that's your cue to shut the bail and reel and try to catch up to them and set the hook.
1: What is that fight like? I mean, years ago, we used to think of Lakers as, you know, this is when you're trolling for them. They weren't hard-fighting fish, and they didn't get the respect they deserved. But these fish you're targeting out there in Standard Rock, I think, are a different breed, a different species, and you've got them on light line with no downrigger cable. So that's got to be a pretty good battle.
2: You're absolutely right. And I'll be honest, you know, some of these trout, you know, down in the deep, certain strains like the Cisco, they're, you know, they're just big couch potatoes. They're sitting down there, and you put anything in front of them, and a lot of times they'll eat for you, and the fight might not be as exciting, whereas some of these, you know, leaner strains that are more, you know, torpedo-looking and more athletic of a lake trout, they'll give you a run for your money, and they'll ding your spool, you know, some of these 20, 30-plus pounders, and those are, you know, a total different kind of fish. And a lot of anglers haven't experienced that before, and that's a lot of the big draw going out there is hooking into fish like that.
1: And these are native fish. They're not stocked at all out there, are they?
2: Yeah, most of the strains out there, to my knowledge, are all native. I do think the Cisco Wet strain was introduced way back when. I wish I had more knowledge on that department. But for the most part, yes, we're targeting all native strains out there.
1: So your customers these days can only keep one fish. So obviously you're doing a lot of catch and release. How do you do that, Justin, when you got a fish coming out of deep water? How do you release them so they survive? Is there a secret to that?
2: You know, my best wisdom on that is, If you got a fish and you want to release it, the best thing you can do is actually just hook it, unhook it on the side of the boat and let it swim off. The moment you put it in the net, put it on the deck, you know, a lot of times their head can get banged, or, you know, just a customer putting their fingers in the gill, that's really rough on them. Even though those fish usually swim off, it's not the best on them. But, you know, the fish I'm going to recommend customers keeping now are the ones that are bleeding, you know, from the gills that don't look like they're going to make it. We definitely encourage releasing those trophy fish. You know, a lot of those trout are older than me out there. And, you know, they're like wildflowers. It's like you could, you know, after you pick a bunch of them, it takes a while for them to grow back. So just to keep that fishery strong and growing, letting those fish go, I think is real important.
1: Yeah, I appreciate you saying that. And you've actually there, out of Kimars, you've got a couple of different fisheries, right? You've got the rock for the trophy fishery. And then if I remember right, you've got another, maybe even a trolling fishery, closer to shore. If somebody's meat fishing, you'll take them there, right? Tell me more about that one.
2: Yeah, so we offer three main trips, and kind of four nowadays, actually, but and we got the rock that we're talking about, and then we got our nearshore fishing, and we kind of stay within a 10-mile range on those trips. And then we also offer a big reef charter, and that's about a 25-mile run due due northeast of us. And that area also has some new regulations on it with the one fish rule at the Big Reef. However, we do have areas going to and from that we fish if people are looking to try to get a couple more fish to bring home with them.
1: So you've got a lot going on there. Do you, I've never been to Kimmage yet. I will make it there someday, but tell me about your place there. I know there's a resort there. Do you fish right out of the resort or do you fish out of Munising or what?
2: Yeah. And love to have you up sometime. Definitely let us know. And we enjoy getting you out. And, we're located right in Shelter Bay, which is just west of Autrain. And, Sarah runs a bunch of cabins and, we like hosting our anglers. I mean, we also have people just coming and going on vacation that stay there, but it's a very unique place. And, definitely been growing on me over the years.
1: Sarah, you mentioned, is Dave's daughter. She's the one who actually sicked me on you, Justin, so you can blame Sarah for that.
2: Oh, yeah. Well, that's just how we roll at the resort, you know?
1: Well, I would encourage people. Listen, I keep calling it the ultimate freshwater fishing adventure. I really think for somebody who has... If you're looking for bucket list items, put Standard Rock on your bucket list. You're not going to be able to get out there every day. You're going to have to pick your days. But if you get a good crew, like, or a good, you know, captain, like you're going to get with Justin and the rest of the folks at Kimmage, they're not going to take you out there on a day you shouldn't be out there. But it is truly an experience. You're running 40, 45, 50 miles offshore in Lake Superior to this lighthouse that appears out of nowhere. It's up on top of a rock, and the rock is covered with lake trout. It's really an interesting experience. And, Justin, I wish you a great fishing season. You're just kind of getting started out this season, aren't you?
2: Yeah, we've ran a decent amount of trips already this year. We started kind of earlier in May. But, yeah, off to a great start. And so far the weather's been mostly cooperative, and I look forward to a busy summer.
1: Justin, I wish you a busy summer. I think it's going to be a great season for you, and I know your clients are going to have a great time. 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You can book a trip with Justin or one of the other captains there as well. Justin, appreciate your time. Good fishing to you, buddy.
2: Hey, thanks for your time, and I look forward to getting on the water with you soon.
1: That would be excellent. 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It is really quite an experience. It's not, and by the way, it's not standard. It's Standard, S-T-A-N-N-A-R-D, Standard Rock. The ultimate freshwater fishing adventure. We'll take a break here in the Outdoor Magazine Show. When we come back, my fishing adventures have been a little closer to home. They've been out here on Saginaw Bay, and I am sick of northeast winds. And when it doesn't blow from the northeast, it blows from the west, and it's been blowing hard. Michigan's meteorologist, Mark Torregrossa, what's up with these northeast winds? What can we expect from the summer weather in general? And he's watching a major weather pattern that has his attention. We'll find out what that is after the break here in the Outdoor Magazine Show, and then we'll wrap up the hour with the Ask Avery segment. Coming up in hour three, Dr. Ali Shakur talks about the science of fishing, and we'll wrap it all up with wild game chef extraordinaire Dixie Dave Miner. Still coming up this week right here on Outdoor Magazine.
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17: The rest of today remains quiet with winds becoming calm. We'll cool to the mid-50s tonight under partly cloudy skies. Dry to start Sunday, but widespread showers and downpours arrives in the afternoon. High Sunday, low 70s. Rain will last into early Monday, then drying out. Highs stay in the low 70s through midweek. Rain and thunder returns Wednesday. I'm WSBT 22 meteorologist Jessica Burns.

0: 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And right now, the season we're coming up on is officially the summertime season. Boy, the weather. Everybody talks about the weather, but nobody does anything about it, though, right? But those of us who love these outdoor passions, the weather is a big factor for us. For me, for us, for anglers on the east side of the state, boy, it seems like northeast winds have been, at least up until the last few days, northeast winds have been our prevailing wind. I'm wondering what's going on. When I have a question about the weather, I turn to Michigan's meteorologist, Mark Torregrossa. Check him out at mlive.com or farmerweather.com. And he's with us now on the Outdoor Magazine phone line. Mark, welcome back. How you been doing, buddy?
1: I've been doing great. This weather has been keeping me all very busy. I'm not complaining. That's why I got into it 37 years ago.
0: So, well, listen, what is up with these northeast winds? Are we seeing a change in the weather pattern? Can we expect more and more of these as time goes on?
1: Hey, Mike, I got to remind you that we've talked about this a lot. The northeast wind is always a factor on Saginaw Bay. And again, the foundational thing is I contend that the Saginaw Bay is probably the most weather reactive body of water in the country, if not in a larger area, because of its shape, its depths, and the shape of Michigan, everything's going on. So April, May, Lake Huron is very cold. We've got the dark, beautiful farmland of the Thumb and around all of Michigan. That heats up. The cold air from over Lake Huron rushes in to fill that rising air on the over the farmland. And that's our northeast wind pattern, April, May. And it dies about mid-June when the farmers' crops fill in all of the blank spots on the dark soil. And then also we start to kick out of the kind of the more spring northeast wind pattern. So I would say the northeast wind is dying now, and we're going to go to a pattern where you'll find it after say a cold front comes through. You might find a northeast wind for 6 hours, maybe 12 hours, something like that, but it won't be dominant like it is in April and May.
0: Excellent, excellent. I'm glad to hear that. So what can we expect, Mr. Meteorologist, for the rest of the summer? And you know, I didn't ask you about this, but, you know, tornadoes, we've had some tornadoes lately. Can we expect to see those throughout the summer? And what's the weather pattern going to bring us?
1: That goes all into the weather pattern. We've had 20 tornadoes already so far in the state of Michigan this year. A normal annual average over time was 13. Last year we had 35 or 36, putting it in the top 10. So we're in an active pattern. The storm track is right over us right now. The jet stream, if you could get up to 30,000 feet up, the winds there are coming in streaks at 150 miles an hour. That is the engine to severe weather. You know, you have a boat, Mike, and it's got a certain amount of horsepower on that engine. You say, I want to go faster, I want more power, you up the horsepower on the engine. Think of the jet stream as the horsepower to severe weather. And when that's over us, and then there's a very simple weather forecasting technique. We look at the calendar. Last 2 weeks of June, first 2 weeks of July, typical severe weather season for Michigan. If the jet stream is over us at that time, that means we get severe weather. So what I expect is a very regular pattern. And I think this could be interesting for your fishing, because you've always taught me that the fish bite ahead of a storm and then maybe they shut off when the cold front comes through and the skies clear out. You're going to have that kind of regular pattern, I think, into July. So you're going to have a couple of days of south-southwest winds ahead of a storm system. Here comes a storm system, cold front, thunderstorms, stay off the water. And then behind it for a day or so, you could get a north, even a northeast wind, and then it turns back to south-southwest. So you really have to watch the forecast. And one thing I want to say, you don't hear me say this very often, don't trust us in the long term. 4 and 5 days out. I've already had the question 3 times today. My app says that it's going to rain this weekend. When you have such a fast flow aloft, these storm systems can move a day faster or a day slower. They can be lost in the flow. And so trust us today. Trust us tomorrow. Maybe trust us for the third day. But after that, don't cancel your plans for the weekend already, because you could be disappointed. It could be beautiful.
0: Mark, this is interesting, and you and I had been talking off air. You're seeing something coming that really has your attention. Can I ask you to stick around for another segment? We'll make the Ask Avery segment the Ask Mark Torregrossa segment. Can you give me a few more minutes?
1: I love it. Yeah.
0: Michigan's meteorologist Mark Torregrossa. Learn more about him or check him out on the website mlive.com, mlive.com, or farmerweather.com. We'll take a break. When we come back, we will turn the Ask Avery segment into an Ask Mark Torregrossa segment, because he's been telling me something's coming. And I don't mean to freak you out here, and I don't mean to make this bigger than it is, but he's seeing something coming that I think could affect us as outdoor enthusiasts. So we'll take a break. When we come back, we'll wrap up this second hour with Mark Torregrossa. Then going into hour number 3, Ali Shakur talks about the science of fishing, and we'll wrap it all up with wild game chef extraordinaire Dixie Dave Miner. When something has been around for a century, it's safe to call it a tradition. 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

0: 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And you can hear us out in the Thumb, Sandusky, WMIC, 660 AM, 95.3 FM. 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Now, the way the Ask Avery segment works is usually this is your chance to ask me a question. 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But this week, it worked out kind of interesting because I have Michigan's meteorologist, Mark Torregrossa, on the line. So we're going to turn it into a Ask Mark question. Mark brought this up in the previous segment. He said, look, don't trust us as meteorologists for long-term forecasts. And I've always said, do not cancel your hunting or fishing plans based on a forecast. If you wake up in the morning and you see it, yes, pull the plug then, but don't cancel your plans based on a forecast. Mark, I appreciate you bringing that up, and I appreciate your honesty, and I appreciate your expertise and your advice. I have for many, many years. You and I had been talking off air of the last few hours about something you're seeing that could affect us, our outdoor plans, and it's a term that you've used a lot lately. I didn't used to put much, I'll be honest with you, much credence into it, but I have learned to trust you, Obi-Wan. What are you talking about?
1: Well, it's huge. El Nino. And that is when the water out in the Pacific Ocean off the coast of South America, all the way over across the equator to Indonesia and over in that part of the globe, warms more than normal. It's an area of water larger than the United States. Okay, and so warm water has energy. What we're seeing is, now this is being improperly dubbed by a lot of meteorologists. I talked to the experts that forecast the El Nino. There is no such term as a super El Nino, but you're going to hear that a lot. They just call it very strong. And what we're seeing is the chance that this El Nino, this water out in the Pacific, could warm up to be more than 3 degrees Celsius warmer than normal. That's, you know, put it in English, about 6 degrees warmer than normal. You might think, that's not a big deal. Imagine a lake the size of the United States, bigger than the United States,

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1: Forecasts show slightly cooler than normal weather for the second half of summer into fall. This is of magnitude that we've never seen before, though, in modern times, back to 1950. So our strongest one ever has been peaking at 2.6 degrees Celsius above normal. The forecasts now going into winter are showing some of the models say 3.5 to 3.7 degrees Celsius. Again, you're thinking 1 degree, 2 degrees Fahrenheit, big deal. But it's the size of the United States. So it's unprecedented, really. And we're just imagining that it will mean more of the effects that a strong El Nino brings. Now, so we've talked about summer into early fall could be cooler than normal. Maybe that pattern has already taken hold because it's so strong. But as we go into winter, a strong El Nino, are you seated?
2: Always when I talk to you, because I know something's coming.
1: Okay. Okay, a strong El Nino has about an 80% chance of a warmer than normal winter in the Great Lakes and a drier than normal winter. And when you put those two together, it also means an 80% chance of less snow than normal. And it is long range forecast. There are a lot of pieces of the puzzle, but if you said, what season has the direct correlation to El Nino here in Michigan, and that would be the winter season, and the stronger the El Nino gets, the stronger the correlation is, I guess, so to speak.
2: But you just told us, don't trust your meteorologist more than 3 days out,
1: and now
2: you're talking 6 months.
1: I got to back up because you're kind of spinning my words. I'm just kidding. I said right now at the current moment with this 150-mile-an-hour jet stream moving cars, storm systems fast, you know, like fast-moving cars, at this moment for the next couple of weeks to a month until that calms down, don't trust us past 3 days because these storms can move up a day ahead. But in the long run, yes, I'm saying, you know, I wouldn't go start, you know, selling the snowmobiles and selling all the ice fishing equipment, but I would plan on it, plan on it being warmer than normal and watch it as we get into November and December.
2: And we will do that, Mark, and we will do that by checking in with you, Michigan's meteorologist, Mark Torregrossa. Follow him on MLive.com and FarmerWeather.com. I love talking with Mark. The guy is a weather geek, but I love that because I'm an outdoor geek, so we're kindred spirits. We just have different passions. Hour 3 coming up here on Outdoor Magazine.
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1: By one, center fielder had dived for the ball and no, didn't get it. The Rockies' record, the worst in the majors, but now a couple of wins in this type of fashion against Pittsburgh. The game ended on the interference call tonight. The Phillies are the second team in Major League history to have a player hit for the cycle, and another player on the team hit three homers in the same game. Bryce Harper hit for the cycle in the first five innings. Three homers for Kyle Schwarber tonight. 15-3 over the Mets. Back to you.
2: 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Aaron Torres, Jason Martin. We are live. Yes, we are live, approaching the 1 a.m. Eastern hour. We'll come back, reset the World Cup, talk NBA draft, talk Giannis, and much more. 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
13: Mainly clear overnight with lows around 55. Chance for showers Sunday, 77. Rain showers likely Sunday night, 59. Temperatures below average Monday and Tuesday with highs in the mid-70s. Slight chance of rain showers Monday. A peek at the extended shows 75 Wednesday, 72 Thursday, and 73 on Friday. Right now, it's 54 degrees. That's your updated forecast. I'm meteorologist Paul Trombley.

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11: Mainly clear skies overnight with lows around 54. Cloudy skies Sunday. Chance for showers 77. Showers likely Sunday night, lows around 59. Temperatures a bit below average Monday and Tuesday with highs in the mid-70s. Slight chance of rain showers Monday. Looking further out, 75 Wednesday, 72 Thursday, and 73 on Friday. Right now, 55. That's your updated forecast. I'm meteorologist Paul Trombley.

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13: Lows dip down to about 55 overnight under partly cloudy skies. Chance of rain showers Sunday. Daytime highs approaching 76. Cloudy skies expected. Rain showers likely Sunday night. Lows around 58. Overcast skies. Daytime highs approaching 73 Monday with a chance of rain showers. 72 mainly sunny skies Tuesday. Right now, 54. That's your updated forecast. I'm meteorologist Paul Trombley.

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8: From ABC News, I'm Dave Packer. Vice President J.D. Vance joining Special Envoy Steve Witkoff and Jared Kushner in Geneva, where they're set to sit across the table from Iranian negotiators. This is Iran has now closed the Strait of Hormuz to maritime traffic again. Iran says it's because of Israel's actions in Lebanon. ABC News foreign correspondent Britt Clendon is in Jerusalem.
9: Both sides showing a lack of restraint, the fighting threatening to upend those peace talks between the U.S. and Iran. Iran's foreign ministry saying the U.S. is not fulfilling its commitment to the memorandum to compel Israel to stop its attacks on Lebanon. All eyes now on President Trump to see

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13: Chance of rain showers today. Otherwise, cloudy skies expected. Daytime highs approaching 76. Cloudy skies expected again tonight. Rain showers likely. Lows level off around 58. Cloudy skies with a few peaks of sun tomorrow. Chance for showers. Daytime highs approaching 73. Mainly clear Tuesday with highs around 72. 78. Chance for showers Wednesday. Right now, it's 54 degrees. That's your updated forecast. I'm meteorologist Paul Trombley.

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1: That you're struggling with and giving it a name so that the healing can begin. And what a great living example you just provided there, taking 10 pain to a 2 pain. Faster than any morphine could do it, that's for sure. Thanks for being on with us. I want to thank the Coast listeners and thank you to George Norrie for asking me to sit in this weekend. I had a great time with you last night. I hope you learned something tonight through the karmic version of getting better from our first guests and from Brandy just now, that there's mental things that are pragmatic that you can do too. Pretty cool show tonight. Thank you so much for listening to Coast to Coast. Be good to each other. Good night.

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6: From ABC News, I'm Dave Packer. Iran saying it's reclosed the Strait of Hormuz just days after the U.S.-Iran ceasefire deal. Iranian media says this is in response to Israel's continued strikes in Lebanon. ABC's Selena Wang.
7: That framework of a deal signed between the U.S. and Iran stipulates that all hostilities must end. That would include between Israel and Lebanon. But the problem is that neither Israel nor Lebanon were party to that deal.
6: But does Israel want this deal? Executive Vice President at the Quincy Institute, Trita Percy.
8: If there is a deal between the United States and Iran, and if the sanctions are lifted, from their standpoint, this will be a huge strategic defeat for Israel. Israel would prefer for this war to continue.
6: Meanwhile, Iran says it's sending a delegation to Switzerland for talks with the U.S. on the American side. J.D. Vance flew to Geneva Saturday and will be joined by Special Envoy Steve Witkoff and Jared Kushner at the negotiating table. Dangerous flash flooding across the South as the remnants of Tropical Storm Arthur continue to unleash torrential rain. A state of emergency in Mississippi.
9: Thunderstorms pounding parts of an already soaked Mississippi, swamping roads and flooding neighborhoods, raising the threat for even more high water. Mississippi's governor warning the state is far from in the clear.
10: There's actually an elevated flooding risk in virtually every county in our state.
9: In San Antonio, Texas, first responders.

0: Is carrying out multiple water rescues. Waterways there overflowing.
1: Team USA looking ahead after a hard-fought win against Australia. ABC's Christian Cordero.
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3: 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It's like we knew it was going to happen.
4: 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It was electric. I would say that it's like the loudest that I've heard a sporting event in a long time.
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1: Researchers in North Carolina say a native beetle species is increasingly damaging blueberry crops in the southeastern part of the state, adding to challenges already posed by ongoing dry conditions. Researcher Kenneth Gearsett.
8: It's kind of surprising that we're seeing them shifting to blueberries. It's been putting a lot of stress on these bushes.
1: Blueberry farmer Dragos Pampas says there's not much that he can do to fight the pests.
9: We just hope that the sunshine and the rain will provide our berries for our clients.
1: Now to the deadly fire at a resort in the Caribbean Friday.
10: At least one tourist was killed when a fire broke out at a resort in the Dominican Republic. It all unfolded at the Viva Dominicus Beach Resort, with fire crews working for 5 hours to contain the blaze. The woman killed has been identified as 46-year-old Francesca Valentino from Italy. More than 1,600 people had to be evacuated. Wyndham Hotels, which owns the resort, said the location will remain closed until further notice. The cause of the fire is not known at this point. Mike Dubusky, ABC News.
1: An amazing story of survival in the Pacific.
11: A fisherman lost at sea for a week is back on dry land. A New Zealand Air Force crew spotted him adrift in a small boat near the Cook Islands, waving his arms in a paddle for help. He had set out on a fishing trip last week and was reported missing when he didn't return. Rescuers say he had very limited survival supplies.
1: That's ABC's Stephanie Ramos. I'm Dave Packer, ABC News.
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11: Chance of rain showers
12: today.
11: Otherwise, cloudy skies expected. Daytime highs approaching 76. Cloudy skies expected again tonight. Rain showers likely. Lows level off around 58. Cloudy skies with a few peaks of sun tomorrow. Chance for showers. Daytime highs approaching 73. Mainly clear Tuesday with highs around 72. 78. Chance for showers Wednesday. Right now, it's 54 degrees. That's your updated forecast. I'm meteorologist Paul Trombley.

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9: In Major League Baseball Saturday night, Philadelphia pounded the Mets 15-3. Kyle Schwarber hit three homers. He has 28. And Bryce Harper hit for the cycle in the first five innings. Easy victories for Minnesota and Cleveland. The Angels shut out the A's 7-0. Wins for Baltimore and Boston. Atlanta got a two-run homer bottom of the ninth to beat Milwaukee 4-3. San Diego homered in the 10th in a 6-4 win at Texas. And it was the Reds over the Yankees 10-2 in New York. Oklahoma took game one of the College World Series Finals, 9-3 over North Carolina. At the World Cup, Curaçao posted a tie 0-0 against Ecuador. Curaçao is in its first ever World Cup tournament. Germany came back for a 2-1 win over Ivory Coast. Netherlands 5-1 over Sweden. American Wyndham Clark leads the U.S. Open by 6 strokes. Scottie Scheffler is tied for second. I'm Steve DeSager.
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12: What's up, what's up, what's up, guys? It is Fox Sports Sunday. I am Bucky Brooks. We are waiting my partner, Andy Furman, to jump on board. But I'm excited. I'm excited because this Sunday has been full of great revelations. We are in the mix of the World Cup. Baseball season is going in full earnest. Last week, we got a chance to celebrate the Knicks winning a championship. And I got to say, like, I want to start off.

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10: At the World Cup, Germany has clinched the top spot in its group with a comeback victory 2-1 against Ivory Coast on a goal in the 94th minute. And Curaçao's 0-0 tie against Ecuador. 15 saves for goalkeeper Eloy Room, a World Cup record for a 90-minute match. Netherlands was a 5-1 winner over Sweden. Wyndham Clark of the U.S. leads the U.S. Open by 6 strokes in New York. WNBA home wins for Dallas, Phoenix, and Atlanta. The Dream beat Indiana 113-96. The IndyCar schedule resumes Sunday on Fox TV from Wisconsin, 2 p.m. Eastern Time. Alex Palou earned his 5th straight pole position. Oklahoma took Game 1 of the College World Series Finals. In late night baseball, Minnesota 16-8 over Arizona. Baltimore edged the Dodgers 3-2. And in Philly, Kyle Schwarber 3 home runs in a 15-3 win against the Mets. I'm Steve DeSager.
11: Sunday is on.
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13: Why did they respond? We'll get to that in just about a minute. Good morning, everybody. This is Fox Sports Sunday on Fox Sports Radio. He's Bucky Brooks. I'm Andy Furman, and we are broadcasting live from the Fox Sports Radio studios. 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And don't stop there. Hit that thumbs up icon and comment away. Let us know whose takes you like and even whose takes you don't like. 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All right, here he is, the man of the hour, my guy, my pal, my partner, Mr. Football, Bucky Brooks. Happy Father's Day, Bucky. How are you?
14: Man, I'm good. I'm good. How are you doing, Andy?
13: Everything is great. You know, the question I have, you know, it's Father's Day. When they have a holiday on a Sunday, don't they celebrate it on Monday? So don't all dads get tomorrow off from work? That would be the logical thing, wouldn't that be?
14: No. That would be a negative. That would be a no.
13: I'm just trying.
14: No extra days off.
13: Have you been watching the World Cup?
14: I haven't.
13: Mentioned you had a contact there, a friend, the guy.
14: Yeah, right? Antonio Freeman.

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0: Good morning. Welcome to the Lord's house. How good to see you all. How good to gather together in God's house to hear his word, to receive forgiveness of sins, and to grow in our faith in Jesus. So nice to see you all. Welcome to everyone. Just a couple of quick announcements. First of all, summer hours. I'm not going to keep announcing this all summer long, but just these first couple of weeks of summer. The church and school office are on summer hours for now. That means that we are there for Monday through Thursday during the morning through lunchtime, closed on Friday. So if you need something from the church or the school office, please just be mindful of those hours. I'd like to welcome all those of you listening on the radio and watching on the internet. This is the service of Christ Evangelical Lutheran Church in Stevensville, Michigan. Our church services are on Sunday at 8 and 10:45 with Bible study in between at 9:30. And we also offer a Thursday evening service at 7 p.m. Our church is located on Cleveland Avenue, just south of Glenlord Road. And our broadcast is dedicated this day in loving memory of Ken and Mike Reschke, given by Sally Reschke. And we thank her for her sponsorship. In the name of the Father, and of the Son, and of the Holy Spirit. Amen. Our help is in the name of the Lord.
1: Who made heaven and earth.
0: If you, O Lord, kept a record of sins, O Lord, who could stand?
1: But with you there is forgiveness, therefore you are feared.
0: Since we are gathered to hear God's word and call upon him in prayer and praise, let us first consider our unworthiness and confess before God and one another that we have sinned in thought, word, and deed, and that we cannot free ourselves from our sinful condition. Together as his people, let us take refuge in the infinite mercy of God, our Heavenly Father, seeking his grace for the sake of Christ and saying, God, be merciful to me, a sinner. Almighty God, life. Amen. Almighty God, in his mercy, has given his Son to die for you, and for his sake forgives you all your sins. As a called and ordained servant of Christ and by his authority, I therefore forgive you all your sins in the name of the Father, and of the Son, and of the Holy Spirit. Amen.

0: The Lord be with you.
1: And also with you.
0: Let us pray. Almighty eternal God, in the word of your apostles and prophets, you have proclaimed to us your saving will. Grant us faith to believe your promises, that we may receive eternal salvation. Through Jesus Christ, our Lord, who lives and reigns with you in the Holy Spirit, one God, now and forever.
2: Amen.
3: Reading from the Book of Concord, the Apology of the Augsburg Confession. Since we have received forgiveness of sins and the Holy Spirit through faith alone justifies. For those reconciled are counted as righteous and as God's children. This is not because of their own purity, but through mercy for Christ's sake, provided only that they receive this mercy through faith. So Scripture testifies that by faith we are accounted righteous. We will add testimonies that clearly declare that faith is that very righteousness through which we are accounted righteous before God. This is not because faith is a work that is worthy in itself. It is because faith receives the promise by which God has declared that for Christ's sake. He wishes to show favor to those believing in him, or because God knows that Christ Jesus was made our wisdom and righteousness and sanctification and redemption.
0: Our Old Testament lesson this morning is from Exodus chapter 19. The people of Israel set out from Rephidim and came into the wilderness of Sinai, and they encamped in the wilderness. There Israel encamped before the mountain, while Moses went up to God. The Lord called out to him out of the mountain, saying, "Thus shall you say to the house of Jacob, and tell the people of Israel, you yourselves have seen what I did to the Egyptians, and how I bore you on eagle's wings, and brought you to myself. Now therefore, if you will indeed obey my voice and keep my covenant, you shall be my treasured possession among all peoples, for all the earth is mine, and you shall be to me a kingdom of priests and a holy nation. These are the words that you shall speak to the people of Israel." So Moses came and called the elders of the people and set before them all these words that the Lord had commanded him. All the people answered together and said, "All that the Lord has spoken, we will do." And Moses reported the words of the people to the Lord. This is the word of the Lord. Thanks be to God. Great is the Lord and greatly to be praised. On your wondrous works I will meditate. Our epistle lesson is from Romans chapter 5. For while we were still weak, at the right time Christ died for the ungodly. For one will scarcely die for a righteous person, though perhaps for a good person one would dare even to die. But God shows his love for us in that while we were still sinners, Christ died for us. Since therefore we have now been justified by his blood, much more shall we be saved by him from the wrath of God. For if while we were enemies, we were reconciled to God by the death of his Son, much more, now that we are reconciled, shall we be saved by his life. More than that, we also rejoice in God through our Lord Jesus Christ, through whom we have now received reconciliation. Therefore, just as sin came into the world through one man, and death through sin, and so death spread to all men because all sinned, for sin indeed was in the world before the law was given, but sin is not counted where there is no law. Yet death reigned from Adam to Moses, even over those whose sinning was not like the transgression of Adam, who was a type of the one who was to come. But the free gift is not like the trespass. For if many died through one man's trespass, much more have the grace of God and the free gift by the grace of that one man, Jesus Christ, abounded for many. This is the word of the Lord. Thanks be to God.

The Holy Gospel according to St. Matthew, the 9th and 10th chapter. Glory to you, O Lord. Jesus went throughout all the cities and villages, teaching in their synagogues and proclaiming the gospel of the kingdom and healing every disease and every affliction. When he saw the crowds, he had compassion for them, because they were harassed and helpless, like sheep without a shepherd. Then he said to his disciples, "The harvest is plentiful, but the laborers are few. Therefore, pray earnestly to the Lord of the harvest to send out laborers into his harvest." And he called to him his 12 disciples and gave them authority over unclean spirits to cast them out and to heal every disease and every affliction. The names of the 12 apostles are these: first, Simon, who is called Peter, and Andrew his brother, James the son of Zebedee and John his brother, Philip and Bartholomew, Thomas and Matthew the tax collector, James the son of Alphaeus and Thaddeus, Simon the Cananean, and Judas Iscariot, who betrayed him. These 12 Jesus sent out, instructing them, "Go nowhere among the Gentiles and enter no town of the Samaritans, but go rather to the lost sheep of the house of Israel, and proclaim as you go, saying, 'The kingdom of heaven is at hand.' Heal the sick, raise the dead, cleanse lepers, cast out demons. You received without paying, give without pay." This is the gospel of the Lord. Praise to you, O Christ.

0: Once again, we welcome all those of you listening on the radio and watching on the internet. Grace to you and peace from God our Father and the Lord and Savior Jesus Christ. Amen. Please be seated. In the Old Testament lesson, God said, "You have seen what I did to the Egyptians and how I bore you on eagle's wings and brought you to myself." Many of you know that Jill and I and my family are Lord of the Rings fans. Reading the Old Testament lesson today brings to mind for me a couple of scenes from the movies. Gandalf is trapped up on the Tower of Isengard and can't escape, and he jumps off the edge onto the back of an eagle who carries him up and away to safety. In another scene, Frodo and Samwise are trapped on a rock outcropping, surrounded by flowing lava coming down from the volcano. And they are rescued by eagles who come and carry them away to safety. You need not have seen the movies to kind of picture that type of image, being carried away and rescued and taken to safety. God's people were trapped between the Egyptian army and the Red Sea. And God rescued his people, not literally on eagle's wings, but by bringing them through on dry ground, through the Red Sea. And he lifted them up so they were above the fray. They stood on the bank of the Red Sea and looked down upon the judgment of the Egyptian army as they were destroyed. This happens also to each of you when you are baptized. You see, we are constantly surrounded by the forces of sin and evil. And we are lifted up, you are lifted up, not on eagle's wings, but by the Holy Spirit. He picks you up in your baptism. He bears you up through absolution, the forgiveness of sins. So that when you hear your sins are forgiven, that is the work of the Holy Spirit lifting you up to soar above the fray of sinfulness. And the Holy Spirit brings you to the safety of God. Now, unfortunately, it doesn't always feel like we are lifted up by the Holy Spirit, does it? It often feels in life like we are stuck on that rock, surrounded by lava. So then God says in our Old Testament lesson, "Now therefore, if you will indeed obey my voice and keep my covenant, you shall be my treasured possession." There were three young boys walking on their way to school, and they were bragging to each other. Not unusual, I suppose. The first one says, "Well, I have a dollar in my pocket." He pulled it out and showed the others. The second boy says, "Oh, yeah, well, I have $2. And he pulls out $2 out of his pocket and shows them to the others, waving them in their faces. The third boy says, "Yeah, well, I have $10. And the other two say, "Well, then show us. Where is it? If you have $10, prove it and show it to us." And that third boy says, "Well, my dad told me when I got home from school today, he would give me $10. So since my father promised it, it's already mine." God has promised to you the eternal joys of heaven. Since God the Father has promised it to you, and he's never broken a promise, ever, it's already yours. And what God asks of you in response for this promise of eternal life, which is already yours, as he says in his own words, is to obey his voice and keep his covenant. First, we are to obey his voice. One of the things we need to do to obey his voice is repenting of our sins and receiving forgiveness. God calls us to repentance over and over again, and he promises forgiveness every time you repent. Obey that voice. Second, we are to keep his covenant. Keeping his covenant is to remain in faith and grow in faith in Jesus. Faith that is given to you by the Holy Spirit in your baptism. That's what God wants from us. To repent and cling to forgiveness, and secondly, to remain and grow in our faith in Jesus Christ. Now, all of this happens in the simplest and easiest way, in other ways as well, by simply being here in church every Sunday, every week, just as God has directed to us. By being here, you are obeying his voice and keeping his covenant. Because here in church, you receive the forgiveness of sins and you are strengthened in your faith in Jesus Christ. And then, because of that, God says, "You shall be my treasured possession among all peoples, for all the earth is mine." A little illustration for you, another one. You know, young children will often collect things, knickknacks and things. A little example from my own life. I used shoe boxes. And one of my shoe boxes, I collected special rocks. You know, walking on the beach or going for a hike or when you're camping and you find a special rock. And as a little kid, there's no other rock that's this shape or this color. There will never be another rock like this one. I better save this. And I would put it in my shoebox. Another one of my shoeboxes was filled with all those little plastic trinkets from a gumball machine or that you'd get at the fair for, you know, skee ball or whatever else. All those little plastic things. That filled another one. Another shoebox had coins in it. I collected coins for a while. Especially I liked, for a time, foreign coins. People would give me coins from around the world, and I would save them in that shoebox. Well, in that shoebox, I also had a $1 silver certificate. They don't make those anymore. They haven't made them for 50 years. That was my treasured possession. That's the one thing out of all of that that I still have. That $1 silver certificate. You are God's treasured possession. You are a collector's item to him. You are worth more to God than all the rest of the world. You are so special that God traded his only begotten son for you, for all of you, for each of you. He sends the Holy Spirit to tell you this and to tell you that you are forgiven and to bear you up and keep you safe. He preserves and strengthens your faith through his word and through his church. Why? Because you are that valuable to God that he gave Jesus on the cross to die for you. How awesome! God told Moses to say this to his people, and that includes you, the people of God. "You shall be my treasured possession among all peoples, for all the earth is mine, and you shall be to me a kingdom of priests and a holy nation." You are, each one of you, holy because of the blood that Christ shed on the cross for the forgiveness of your sins. You are holy. And you are, now and forevermore, a treasured possession of God. Thanks be to God. In Jesus' name. Amen. Now may the peace of God, which surpasses all human understanding, guard and keep your heart and mind in Christ Jesus, our Lord. Amen. We join together in unity, publicly confessing our faith using the Nicene Creed.
1: I believe in one God, the Father Almighty, Maker.

Let us pray for the whole Church of God in Christ Jesus and for all people according to their needs. Let us pray. Almighty God, you treasure your people for Christ's sake and give us your commandments to guide our ways. Grant that we, redeemed by Christ's blood, may do all that you have spoken. Lord, in your mercy, hear our prayer. God of the living, your Son commanded his disciples to pray for laborers in the harvest before he sent them out as his apostles. Raise up pastors, missionaries, principals, teachers, church workers to labor in your harvest, and make all your people quick to speak about salvation through Jesus. We especially pray that you would give a time of rejuvenation and relaxation to our pastor, our principal, our teachers, and to our missionaries, including John and Jen Wolfe in Kenya and Reverend Jason and Emily Groth in Belize. Lord, in your mercy, hear our prayer. Holy Father, your Son warned his disciples of persecution for proclaiming the kingdom of heaven. Look with compassion on all who suffer for the sake of Jesus. Give them the words to confess. Deliver them from their enemies. Lord, in your mercy, hear our prayer. God of love, you gather a holy nation through your word of grace. Bless parents as they teach your ways to their children. Let your peace rest on all of our homes, that the next generation may also be your treasured possession. We pray especially that you would strengthen the faith of all your people, all the members of our congregation, all those gathered here today, and especially this day. We pray for Tom and Lori Ulmer, Ron and Karen Vandermeer, Sharon Versick, Vince Versick and family, Jeff and Allie Wallace and family, Rich and Susan Wandell. Lord, in your mercy, hear our prayer. O Lord, you guide the nations and judge the people with equity. Give those who govern wisdom to enact laws without sinful bias and to foster charity among the citizens of our land. We especially pray that you give guidance and direction to those who serve our community, police, firefighters, and healthcare workers, and those who protect us in the military, including Allison Blake, James Virgi, Joseph Schaefer, Ethan Rick, Zebulon Poppenfuss, and Raven and Rachel Streffling. Lord, in your mercy, O God of all comfort, grant healing to those who are sick in mind, body, or spirit. We especially pray for Amy Manti, Andrea Nyston, Barbara Mall, Barb Rogers, Carol Bonskowski, Carol Matheny, Cindy White, Connie Schwanger, Dan Knuth, Dave Knuth, Dave Selke, Eleanor Hoagie, Faith Tim, Fernie Rance, Ginny Drews, Jean Keen, Joseph Klupp, Kara and Isla Baldwin, Klaus Nixdorf, Linda Drews, Norma Preeb, Pat Hutter, Ralph Dingus, Roger Seeley, Ted Fralick, and Wilma Malinowski. We also pray for Addie Horseman, Allie Bauer, Austin Arndt, Barb Lang, Chris Watson, Kristen Myers, Aaron Sage, Ethan White, Grant Plath, Heidi Bowie, Jeff Peltier, Jenny, Micah, and Elijah Krupp, Joe Lotka, Carol Searing, Liam Pugh, Lisa Daring, Matt Jones, Melvin Mockamer, Mike Zoki, Nancy Gerald, Phil Oberhaus, Penny Haldy, Reese Clark, Robert Laird, Ron Saveda, and Tamara Metz. Grant them health and healing according to your will, but most especially give them courage and comfort in their distress. Lord, in your mercy, hear our prayer. O blessed Lord, through Moses you called a people to yourself, and from them you delivered up for your own Son to be our Savior. By his suffering and death, he has redeemed us sinners from our sins. By his resurrection, he has released us from the fear of death. Help us to live as your people, doing the good works for which we were created, and praying with confidence the petitions and supplications of our hearts. Through Jesus Christ, your Son, our Lord, who lives and reigns with you and the Holy Spirit, one God, now and forever. Amen.

The Lord be with you. Lift up your hearts. Let us give thanks to the Lord our God. It is right to give him thanks and praise. It is truly good, right, and salutary that we should at all times and in all places give thanks to you, O Lord, Holy Father, Almighty and Everlasting God, for the countless blessings you so freely bestow on us and all creation. Above all, we give thanks for your boundless love shown to us when you sent your only begotten Son, Jesus Christ, into our flesh and laid on him our sin, giving him into death that we might not die eternally. Because he is now risen from the dead and lives and reigns to all eternity, all who believe in him will overcome sin and death and will rise again to new life. Therefore, with angels and archangels and with all the company of heaven, we laud and magnify your glorious name, evermore praising you and saying,

Blessed are you, O Lord our God, King of all creation, for you have had mercy on us and given your only begotten Son, that whoever believes in him should not perish but have eternal life. In your righteous judgment, you condemned the sin of Adam and Eve, who ate the forbidden fruit, and you justly barred them and all their children from the tree of life. Yet in your great mercy, you promised salvation by a second Adam, your Son, Jesus Christ, our Lord, and made his cross a life-giving tree for all who trust in him. We give you thanks for the redemption you have prepared for us through Jesus Christ. Grant us your Holy Spirit, that we may faithfully eat and drink of the fruits of his cross and receive the blessings of forgiveness, life, and salvation that come to us in his body and in his blood. Hear us as we pray in his name, as he has taught us. Our Father, hallowed be thy name. Thy kingdom come, thy will be done, on earth as it is in heaven. Give us this day our daily bread, and forgive us our trespasses, as we forgive those who trespass against us. And lead us not into temptation, but deliver us from evil. For thine is the kingdom, and the power, and the glory, forever and ever. Amen. Our Lord Jesus Christ, in the night when he was betrayed, took bread. And when he had given thanks, he broke it and gave it to the disciples and said, "Take, eat. This is my body, which is given for you. This do in remembrance of me." In the same way, also, he took the cup after supper. And when he had given thanks, he gave it to them, saying, "Drink of it, all of you. This cup is the New Testament in my blood, which is shed for you for the forgiveness of sins. This do as often as you drink it in remembrance of me." The peace of the Lord be with you always. Amen.

Now may this true body and true blood of our Lord and Savior Jesus Christ strengthen and preserve you and keep you steadfast in the one true faith until life everlasting. Depart in peace with great joy. Amen.

Let us pray. We give thanks to you, Almighty God, that you have refreshed us through this salutary gift. And we implore you that of your mercy, you would strengthen us through the same in faith toward you and in fervent love toward one another. Through Jesus Christ, your Son, our Lord, who lives and reigns with you in the Holy Spirit, one God, now and forever. Amen. Let us bless the Lord. Thanks be to God. The Lord bless you and keep you. The Lord make his face shine upon you and be gracious unto you. The Lord look upon you with favor and give you his peace. Amen.

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0: from ABC News. I'm Brian Clark. Vice President J.D. Vance speaking in Switzerland about the next steps in the U.S. deal with Iran to end the war. That's the topic of joint meetings in Switzerland that involve Iran, Qatar, and Pakistan.
1: The question before us now is how much more can we accomplish together? Can we turn over a new leaf? Can we change relations in the Middle East permanently? Or do we go back to doing things the old way, which is not our preference, but is certainly very much something that can't happen.
0: But the deal's fate not set in stone, as ABC's Britt Clennett explains.
2: With the fighting in southern Lebanon escalating, Iran announcing on Saturday that it's shut the Strait of Hormuz, citing the strikes and the blatant breach and violation by the United States of the first clause of the ceasefire agreement, which calls for fighting to end on all fronts. But the U.S. is denying the claim that Iran is in control of the strait.
0: President Trump blaming vandalism for green algae and peeling blue paint at the renovated reflecting pool at the Lincoln Memorial. He said on social media there have been several arrests. ABC's Dave Packer has more.
3: One of the men captured on social media being arrested, saying he grabbed a piece of already peeling paint and, quote, "By the time I realized what was going on, I was being put in handcuffs."
0: There's a state of emergency in Los Angeles County because of a warehouse fire in Boyle Heights. The concern is the frozen food in the massive facility that is spoiling. Fire Chief Jamie Moore says,
4: once we get this fire contained, we're going to be able to start pulling out all of that product, putting it onto trucks, being able to ship it out to the landfill and dispose of it properly. But that's all going to take time.
0: The city has opened shelters for affected residents and their pets. Some Mississippi residents had to leave their homes because of high water levels along the cresting Biloxi River. County Supervisor Nathan Barrett says,
5: I've lived on the Gulf Coast my entire life, and I have never seen the water come up this quick.
0: Listening to ABC News.
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0: TSA says it expects to screen about 3 million travelers at U.S. airports today. That's a number that could rival Thanksgiving travel. Meanwhile, the FAA is investigating a near miss between two passenger aircraft Saturday in Boston, says ABC's Andrew Dimbert.
9: An air traffic controller put two planes on a potential collision course. The Delta flight actually had to abort its landing and execute what's called a go-around to avoid an American Airlines jet that was departing from an intersecting runway at Boston Logan International. Take a listen to some of the air traffic control audio.
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9: Both plans landing safely, and the FAA is now investigating.
0: There was evidence released in the case of an 18-year-old sentenced to 35 years in prison for murdering 17-year-old Austin Metcalf last year at a track meet, says ABC's Olivia Rubin.
12: In newly released 911 calls, you can hear the chaos and heartbreak.
13: My friend just got stabbed. Need to send an ambulance right now.
12: Metcalf's twin brother right there.
13: Come on, Austin. Come on, Austin.

0: The case quickly drawing national headlines, fueled by a social media debate over the races of the two men and whether Anthony.
1: He put his hands on me. I told him not to. He put his hands on me.
0: Felt any remorse.
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4: Dry for now, but widespread rain and thunder moves in this afternoon. Highs low 70s. Widespread rain and downpours continue tonight into early Monday. Most will see around an inch of rain, but locally higher amounts near 2 are possible. Lows fall to the upper 50s tonight. Rain stops Monday morning, becoming partly cloudy through the day. Highs low 70s stick around through Tuesday. I'm WSBT 22 meteorologist Jessica Burns.
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6: My guest today is Alexandra, and she is with the Region 4 Area Agency on Aging. Alexandra, how you been?
7: I've been great, Johnny. How are you?
6: Always good to talk with you, and always a lot of really cool stuff that you guys do at the Area Agency on Aging. But I always like to refresh our memories for all of our people listening that may not know what you guys do over there at the Area Agency on Aging. So give us the broad synopsis of all that stuff.
7: Yeah, so we are a nonprofit serving older adults, people with disabilities, and their caregivers here in Southwest Michigan. So simply put, we help older adults live independently in the setting of their choice. We do this in a number of ways through information, services, support groups, classes, and just a variety of programs. And so today I kind of wanted to give that broad overview, a little, you know, more detail about how to get connected to us and just some of those vital services we offer to the Tri-County area.
6: Yeah, this is great. So what are some of the common things that you help people navigate?
7: Yeah, so one of the big questions that we often get is, you know, I don't want to go to a nursing home.
6: Sure.
7: And what are my options? You know, can I stay at home? What kind of care is provided? And that's one of the big things we help with. So you don't have to do that alone. You don't have to navigate that alone. We'll walk you through all your options. We also get a lot of questions about Medicare, estate planning, guardianship, other sorts of health and legal questions. We get frantic phone calls from burnt out caregivers looking for support, caring for their loved ones. We help folks with people caring for people with dementia and support groups for them and other resources, respite care, volunteers that can help out, and transitions home from nursing home or hospital stays. So we really do a little bit of everything to help people navigate all these things that we often have to go through in life.
6: Yeah, I mean, I will say that anytime I've had conversations with you over the years is just learning about all those services. And I think it's good, too, is because I'll pass it off to other people that I know when they're having these same kind of conversations, like, oh, yeah, you know, I'm taking care of my mom or this or that. And, you know, I'm like, oh, have you talked to the Region 4 Agency on Aging? So it's that good information passing along to many people, but knowing that that resource is available. And like you said, you guys really do a little bit of everything.
7: Yeah. And if we don't do, you know, the program or service or support that someone needs, we're a connector. So for any sort of aging or disability services that folks may need in our area, Berry and Cass and Van Buren counties, even around the state or, you know, kind of in the regional area, we can even help connect people to information. You know, we're there to be that hub, that easy button for information. We also are a part of the Southwest Michigan Community Care Hub, which supports local older adults with a plethora of different kinds of care support needs. So sure. We're there to help all the time.
6: Now, is there a main number that people can call to talk to an expert?
7: Yeah. So the best way to get a hold of us is our info line for aging and disability. Now, this has been around for a lot of years. It's the info line. So it really is there to just provide information and help to people. And the folks that answer the phone are here locally in our own community and offering to help in very person-centered, unbiased ways. So very dedicated to your specific needs. We can, you know, calling us is that number is the best way to get a hold of us. But you can also come visit us in person. We can do in-person appointments, some walk-ins if we have staff available. Sure. And we also have like an online chat. You can ask questions as well. So a lot of options to get connected to us. And we're there, again, to help walk people through their options. And they're highly trained in all of the local resources that are available. And so that info line for aging and disability is 1-800-654-2810.
6: Okay. We're talking with Alexandra from the Region 4 Area Agency on Aging and kind of doing that broad overview of all the great things and services that you guys offer. But, you know, Alexandra, what if I am somebody listening and I don't really need any help right now, but I just want to get some more information?
7: Yeah, and that's what we're also here for. So we can help people, you know, go through a variety of options, discuss things for the future, you know, that pre-planning sort of stuff. So like I mentioned at the top, you know, if you don't want to go to a nursing home and you are, you know, want to prevent that, we can help talk about alternatives to nursing home care, like our My Choice Waiver program and kind of all of those eligibility requirements, how to work toward being eligible for that program in the future. We can answer questions about certain long-term care insurance and like what Medicare will pay for and those sorts of questions. And, you know, I like to say we're all aging, so we're all going to need to know about these resources at some point for either ourselves or a loved one. Like you said, you know, being able to just have this, have that knowledge that Area Agency on Aging is there to help is really helpful to our bigger community.
6: Oh, yeah. And not making sure that you're not alone in that journey of knowing all that stuff, because it's a lot of info, a lot of different jargon that you may not know and understand. So having that person that can really break things down for you and talk to you about that stuff. But, you know, you mentioned the My Choice Waiver program. How is that an alternative to nursing home care?
7: Yeah, so that is one of the great options that we offer here and really in the state of Michigan. And to help people who would in a nursing home, who might be in a nursing home, want to live in their own home. And so it can pay for in-home caregivers, home delivered meals, assistive devices and equipment, and just any other sort of needs that help people stay living in their own home or where they want to live with a family member or wherever that might be. And, you know, we kind of stick to the motto around here that home is your choice. So our experts, again, on that info line will walk you through all of your options, including My Choice Waiver and other programs that you might hear about locally, too, like PACE.
6: So, how are you guys different from programs like PACE?
7: Yeah, so we actually work very closely with them and even share a building with them. And so I mentioned that, you know, our experts walk people through those options and help people decide what resources meet their specific needs. So sometimes that might be My Choice Waiver. Sometimes that might be PACE or another community program. And so it's just important to know that Area Agency on Aging is here to help people walk through all of those options and meet those specific needs and wants that someone might need. So we'll compare the programs, give you all that information to help you make an informed choice.
6: Now, Alexandra, what else should people know about calling the Area Agency on Aging?
7: Yeah, so a call to the info line for aging and disability here at the agency is always free. There's no obligation to accept help either. We're just there as a free community resource dedicated to providing that information and options to people here in Southwest Michigan. And so really anything aging, disability, or caregiving related, sometimes people ask, you know, what age do your programs start at? Well, it really just depends on what the need is. So if you're just not quite sure, give us a call and we're more than happy to help and walk you through what might be there available to you. We'll make our best effort to answer all phone calls live, kind of during normal business hours, Monday to Friday. If we're not able to answer, we'll leave a message and we'll put you on our callback list and we'll get you connected as soon as we possibly can.
6: You know, we're all on this aging journey. As you said, you know, aging starts at all in different stages for many people, and just knowing all that stuff and information is good. But, people want to write this down. Give us that contact info one more time.
7: Yeah, so our info line for aging and disability is 1-800-654-2810. 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And we are located in St. Joseph at 2900 Lakeview Avenue.
6: All right. Alexandra, as always, thank you so much for telling us all about the Region 4 Area Agency on Aging.
7: Thank you, Johnny.
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6: My guest today is Allie Knapp, and she is the school leader of the Bridge Academy of Southwest Michigan. Allie, how are you doing?
11: Hi, good. How are you?
6: I'm doing fantastic. Always fun to talk to you and tell all of our wonderful people that listen to the show all about things that are going on over there at the Bridge Academy. So tell me a little bit more about the Bridge Academy of Southwest Michigan.
11: Yeah, Bridge Academy of Southwest Michigan is a charter high school, so we serve opportunity youth or students who have traditionally struggled in traditional school. So we have an innovative approach that allows students to work at their own pace, find their own definition of success while also getting a Michigan Merit Diploma that allows them to consider not only the school aspect of things, but the career aspect outside of school. The whole point of going to school and being successful is finding a job and a career outside of school. Right. And so our program allows for students to really be seen and valued and noticed. Sometimes school can be overwhelming for kids. So It's a way for us to have an intimate, cozy kind of setup that allows for students to kind of be themselves, use what works for them to be successful, and then to find what makes them tick after high school so they can find a career that's meaningful to them.
6: Yeah. So tell me a little bit more about who you serve and what you guys do over at Bridge Academy.
11: Yeah, so the Bridge Academy is really there for students who just need something a little different. And there's a lot of reasons why that might be the case. Maybe they have extra responsibilities at home or with their families, or they need to work, or they struggle with having a lot of people around and they need a more quiet environment. Our students are those, maybe you might hear alternative in the past, but just students who need something a little bit different. So we've got students that maybe have missed some credits along the way for a variety of reasons, students that want to move faster through their diploma track. We're there to help really anybody who's just not thriving in that traditional kind of one size fits all school. And that's who we're here to help.
6: And you continue to grow, which is the great thing. So I'm sure there's a lot of parents and families that have seen this as the perfect thing for them to look at. And you probably talk to a lot of different families about, you know, what works for them, and you kind of cater to what they're looking for. And you, like you said, you gave some great examples, but tell me a little bit more about the kind of student that might be attracted to signing up at Bridge Academy of Southwest Michigan.
11: Yeah, well, really, there's a kind of an example of a story that we've really seen a lot of times, but I'll kind of just go through kind of the arc of what a profile might look like for a student. We got a call from a mom who was just kind of exhausted. She had kind of run out of options for her student. He was smart. He was talented. School just wasn't working for him. It wasn't clicking. Everything was a struggle. Every conversation ended in an argument. he just needed something different. And so she is at her wit's end trying to help her kid, knowing that the world is out there waiting and he's just stuck and hating school because it looks a certain way.
6: Right.
11: And so she reaches out to us and says, what can we do? Like, can you help? And so he reluctantly comes to orientation. He's heard these things before, we really can't help you, we promise. And he walks through the doors, getting to know the staff, listening to our stories of what we can do to offer to help him. And they're all just kind of waiting to see, like, will this work? Will this stick? And so the nice thing about Bridge Academy is that our success coaches and teachers are really focused. It's a really small ratio of student to teacher, student to adult. So we're able to really help. You know, it's hard to slip through the cracks of the Bridge Academy, which is another kind of piece of a traditional school that can be hard to do. So in this case, it wasn't an overnight transition. Mm-hmm. The fairy dust did not land on his head, but it really helped that he had this teacher and the success coach guiding him and kind of pestering him along the way to get working. But then slowly but surely, he starts to trust them. They're starting to get to know him, and he's starting to do those classes on his pace, on his terms. And then before you know it, he kind of looks up and says, oh, graduation is in June. Maybe I really could get this done.
6: Yeah.
11: And mom and dad are kind of waiting in the wings, hoping it works out. And sure enough, something does click, but it's that consistency and that relationship that's built that allows a student like this example to really kind of tap into it. And then he turns it into gear. And so working remote and working from home, having the on-site options for student support through our parapro, through our on-site teachers and our virtual teachers allows that student to be motivated, and that just kind of clicks. And then before we know it, he's walking on our graduation stage, receiving his diploma. So we see that time and time again that, students just, they're stuck in this rut of what school is supposed to be.
6: Mm-hmm.
11: And it doesn't have to be that way. So we can have an innovative approach that works for them. In his case, we really only saw him, I think, like 3 or 4 times on site. He worked remote. He connected with his success coach and his teacher virtually. And that's what worked for him. And as far as I'm concerned, the most important place to see him is on graduation stage. And that's what we did with him. So he's a great example, but of a story that we've seen a lot. And that kids just need something different. And then parents are excited and kids are excited. And then we're taking steps on what's next for him and his future. This is a small blip in a really long life. And we really want that blip to be successful and make him feel good about himself, but also give him options of what to do next.
6: What did the mom say now that, now this journey has come to close as far as the graduation ceremony? But have you talked to the mom and gotten her input on what, obviously, from the beginning when she was at her wit's end, but now how does she feel?
11: Yeah, I think there's a sense of relief. As a parent, all we want is for our kids to be happy and successful. We want them to feel good about themselves and who they are. And that love you have as a parent, you want them to hit their potential, to reach what they need to reach. And so for her, a school journey is a long one, 12 plus years of every day packing the backpack and packing the lunch and just getting them out the door, let alone doing well once they get to the building. So I think a sense of relief, but also pride. And it just feels good to see that whole family be thriving, to say, we did it. And we crossed the finish line together. It looks a little different than we thought it was going to, but
6: sure.
11: Done is better than perfect. And that's kind of what it's a good example of. So I think appreciation, relief, and pride for what it took to get there. And, it's not an easy task.
6: Sure.
11: And we have a lot of really great school districts in our area that kind of serve a wide variety of students and families. And this is kind of our niche of what kind of students and families need us.
6: Yeah. Yeah. And that's just one example of many, I'm sure, of all those families and kids that are finding some great success and a great environment with Bridge Academy in Southwest Michigan. And you've talked about the career side of stuff, talking about getting that education and then kind of giving those resources to take that next step. So tell me a little bit more about what you guys do on the career side of stuff.
11: Yeah. So the Bridge Academy is really designed to help students not only complete their high school diploma, which is great. That piece of paper is great, but we really want to use it for what career might excite them and propel their future forward. So because of that, we work with our success coaches who are partnered closely with our Michigan Orcs partners who are under the same roof as us. So that partnership is strong and intact. And so it allows for our students to really consider career options right away as they start their journey with us, instead of waiting until they graduate and then kind of this look around, what do I do now? It's a part of the conversation from day one. And that allows for students to take time to try things on for size. It's like trying on clothes.
6: Yeah.
11: You have to know what fits you right, what doesn't, what feels comfortable and what doesn't. And it's no different. So we think of a young person, a 16, 17 year old student, and all of a sudden they see some jobs on a list and pick one and hope it sticks for the rest of their lives. And that's just not realistic. So we want to make sure that our students have access to the career exploration activities that they deserve. And so our career development portfolio is a part of our graduation requirement. So students work with their success coaches to complete that, a list of activities, and in some cases, even paid work experiences with local employers that allow students to truly be a hands-on explorer in what they want to do next. And that just allows for a student to understand that it's a whole big world out there and they have a whole big life, and how they want to spend it is important.
6: Yeah. And Allie, the Bridge Academy of Southwest Michigan sounds awesome. It's a really great place. As you talked about, you know, you gave some great stories about some families that were, you know, at their wit's end trying to figure out what's the right choice for their child. This sounds like something that, you know, if I'm listening, I'd love to know more. How do I go about enrolling or, as you said, kind of seeing if it's the right fit for them with the Bridge Academy?
11: Yeah, so step one is really our website is pretty comprehensive, kind of gives another taste, and they can enroll right there. So bridgeacademyswm.org is our website, and 24/7 access to our application right there, but also some more details of just what we are and what we're about. We can also schedule private tours and conversations with students if they have questions or they're not quite sure if they'll fit in this environment. We're happy to help. So we're so individualized sometimes that things do come up that we need to talk through. And so that's a great place to start. We are enrolling for the fall. Our first day of school is August 31st. So we want to make sure we have the students enrolled. So we have enough time to get transcripts and all that good stuff to make sure they're ready for the fall to kick that off. But we're here to help and talk through that. So our focus is 16 to 22 year old students. And so those are students that are, you know, just not finding the traditional success that we're hoping for in other schools. So we're happy to help and talk through if it might be a good fit for them.
6: Awesome. Well, as always, Allie, thank you so much for telling us about the great things you guys are doing at Bridge Academy of Southwest Michigan.
11: Thanks, Johnny.
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0: Good morning, First Church. How are you doing on this Father's Day? A couple of dads were applauding. Okay. My name is Adam Rentis. I'm the student ministries pastor. It's a joy to be with you today. If you are new or visiting, first of all, we want to welcome you. We hope that you find this to be a place where you can grow in your faith. You can connect with people. If you would like to get connected more to the church or learn what's going on, you can scan that QR code on the back of the seat in front of you, and that'll give you all sorts of information, and including the things that I'm going to share in just a moment. But all of our information can be found on that landing page, and it's a great way just to get connected. So there are a few things coming up. We have VBS. Who's excited for VBS? We're going to tell Dolly that the room was ecstatic, okay? So the most of you who didn't share that excitement yet, that just tells us you haven't signed up yet. We are really excited about VBS. So two things: if you have a kid, if you have a child or a grandchild or a neighbor kid that you get permission first and then bring them, that's an important step. Get them registered. Registration is now open. And so we would love to have as many kids here come and hear the gospel, hear about Jesus, and have one of the best weeks of their summer. The second thing is we could use some more team leaders. So crew leaders, there's not any prep that's involved. You're literally like acting as a tour guide, taking the students around to the different locations, and we could use more of those. So we need to have crew leaders so that the students have leaders to take them to, the children, to get to the next step. So if you haven't signed up yet, we would love for you to sign up. You can do that in the lobby. You can do that through that QR code. There's a lot of different ways that you can get plugged in, and it is a great way for our church family across all four campuses to come together to serve for that week. And then the other thing that's coming up on August 2nd is our annual Lake Michigan baptism. We're very excited about it. So we will be at Jean Clock Park. You can, if you have maybe recently, or if you gave your heart to the Lord and have not been baptized and you would like to follow him in that, then you can sign up to be baptized. There are baptism classes going on at all of our campuses between now and August 2nd. And so you can get that information through that QR code. You can also sign up and register to be baptized on that day. So thank you so much. Thank you for your giving. Thank you for continuing to support the ministry that we as a church body do together. Without your support, we can't do the VBS things. We can't do the beach baptisms, all of those things that happen because of your faithful giving. So thank you for that. I would invite you to stand with me now as we get ready to worship. You can keep that coffee in hand if you need to. We've all been maybe a little bit slower this morning. Even some of our staff were like,
1: Why did you point at me when you said that?
0: Chad was on it. The rest of us were kind of, I don't know what day it is. Would you pray with me? Father, we thank you so much that this is the day that you have made. We will choose to rejoice and be glad in it. Father, it is a choice that we make freely. We come in here, we're thankful for the freedom that we have to celebrate, freedom we have to gather and to worship. And so we just pray now, as we enter into your house, as we enter into your presence, Father, that you would fill this space. And beyond filling the space, you would fill our hearts to overflowing, that whatever we receive here, our encounter with you this morning, would overflow out of us as we head out into the world in the week ahead. Father, we give you praise. We give you thanks for all that you have done. And we pray this all in Jesus' name. And everybody said, amen.
1: Amen. Let's remain standing as we worship this morning, church.

0: Father God, we love you and we thank you for your goodness and your mercy and your kindness and your justice and your holiness and your love. God, we thank you for just who you are. We thank you for the majesty of who you are. God, we thank you for the good, good Father that you are. God, today we give you praise and we honor and we glorify you. God, we are here because of you and we are here for you. And so, God, today we give you praise and honor and we sit in reverence of who you are. And God, we thank you for the way that you provide. We thank you, Father, that so many years ago when your children were wandering around in the desert and there were so many things, you provided manna, you provided water, you provided honey. And God, you are still the provider today, and you are providing for whatever we need. So, Father God, whatever we walked in this room with today, I pray in Jesus' powerful, precious name that you would be that great provider, that great physician, God, that great comforter, that great healer. God, we trust you and we love you and we thank you today for the power that is present in just the mention of your beautiful name. And God, today we worship you and we honor you and we pray today that we would be transformed by sitting in your presence in community as a family. We love you and we thank you for this time. In Jesus' precious name we pray. Amen. You can be seated.
1: Good morning. I'm Tracy Harlan, pastor of Congregational Care and Prayer. 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One of the ways we do that is through Stephen Ministry. Stephen ministers are trained lay leaders who provide confidential one-to-one care for individuals who are hurting. They meet regularly with people to listen, to encourage, pray, and walk alongside them through difficult seasons of life. I'd like to recognize our newest Stephen ministers, Pat DeLong, Marv Mealman, Sandra Shepherd, and Jasmine Nicole Wilson. They each completed 50 hours of training and were recently commissioned. Thank you for your commitment to serve others and share the love of Christ through this important ministry. We also want to remind you about The Rooted Soul, a ministry of First Church dedicated to biblical counseling and spiritual formation. The Rooted Soul provides compassionate, Christ-centered care for those seeking healing, guidance, and spiritual growth. 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If you are going through a difficult season, looking for someone to walk alongside you, or simply desire to go deeper in your relationship with God, support is available through our caring ministries. 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We're so glad that you are here today. Please enjoy the rest of the service.
2: See, well, I want to just join Pastor Adam in welcoming and just saying a happy Father's Day to all of our fathers that are with us today. First time in 35 years of Crystal and I's marriage that my parents, Crystal's parents, and both our boys will all be together on Father's Day. So that's a kind of cool thing for our family. So happy Father's Day, everybody. Wanted to just give a little sermon before the sermon. One of the things that we hold as a core value here is the desire to pass the faith on to the next generation, that we recognize that just the importance of making sure we pass that baton of faith. And so I just want to invite you this summer. During the summer, we try to give our regular children's ministry folks a little break from where they serve through the school year. And so this summer, we could use some individuals that understand the importance of passing faith on to the next generation. A few months ago, I took a Sunday and instead of preaching, went and served in children's ministry, had a tremendous, not that it's not fun to be with you, all of you, but it was great to be with the children. So I just want to set the tone, set the model that all of us have a role to play in different places of the church, and I'm not too good to serve. And I just would encourage you. I think of my brother. Is Brother Mark Derry here today? He's on the golf course. So you tell him I talked about him today. So Aside from a good game of golf, Mark Derry, I don't know how long it was ago, maybe a year or two or whatever ago, I gave a similar kind of a just encouragement to you to catch some vision of serving. And Mark actually did what I asked him to do. I'm always amazed when you actually do something I encourage you to do. But he's a 72-year-old retiree, loves golf, but also is faithfully serving in our children's ministry. So I just want to encourage you, if that's something that maybe the Lord is prompting you, we'd love to have your help. So out in the lobby on the right, as you come between these two ends of the building, there's a children's check-in area. You can let them know that if you want to serve just a time or two there in the summer is just really all we need. And Vacation Bible School is another place. I hear that Jim Everett, some of you know Jim and Mark, are going to team up. I can't wait to see them with a group of little kids at Vacation Bible School. Well, take your Bible, if you would, and let's turn to this. We're on this journey through the book of John, and we're in John chapter 7. And we've been skipping around a little bit, but here we are, Jesus speaking. Let me just read the word of the Lord from John chapter 7, verse 37 through 39. On the last day of the feast, the great day, Jesus stood up and cried, "If anyone thirsts, let him come to me and drink. Whoever believes in me, as Scripture has said, out of his heart will flow rivers of living water." Now this he said about the Spirit, whom those who believed in him were to receive, for as yet the Spirit had not been given, because Jesus was not yet glorified. Have you ever been really, really, really thirsty? Not the, "Yeah, I would enjoy a sip of water" thirsty. I mean really thirsty, the kind where your mouth is dry and your body feels drained, and maybe you're starting to get a little of a headache. You just really, really, really would love something, to get something to drink. When you're truly thirsty, you're not interested in people, you know, somebody telling you the benefits of drinking water. You're not wanting to necessarily see a picture of a cool, refreshing glass of water. You don't need someone to describe how wonderful it is to take that drink. When you're thirsty, what you want is actually to take a drink. Sometimes our bodies don't even realize how thirsty we are when we get dehydrated. And sometimes when we're dehydrated, there's actually other symptoms of that dehydration that we don't really kind of connect all the dots. Dehydration is not always just the first thing you think or feel or whatever is thirst. Sometimes you might get a headache, or you might be fatigued, or get a little dizzy or irritable or weak or confused or just feel a little bit off. And sometimes, like in dehydration, we might try to fix some of those symptoms in some different ways. Like, instead of, you know, recognizing that we're actually really thirsty and that's the problem, we're dehydrated, we have a headache, so we take some Tylenol, or we feel tired, so we drink more coffee, or we're irritable, so we blame the people around us, or we're depleted and we just feel, you know, if I can just press through. And so we do those things that might make a little bit of difference in the short term, but the long term is the issue is the dehydration. The issue is we actually need water to fix what's really deep going on inside of us, what we really need. And in the same way, sometimes we get spiritually dehydrated. And in that spiritual dehydration, we try to fix symptoms instead of the root cause. Sometimes that spiritual thirst might show up as a restlessness in us, or an anxiety within us, or it might show up as anger or loneliness or emptiness. Even when life on the outside, when everyone else looks at it, seems full, but there's something lingering in us that seems like it's missing. And sometimes we try to fix, again, some of those symptoms, like we would with a literal dehydration. We try to fix symptoms, and we might go after another achievement or another purchase or another relationship or another experience or another distraction instead of actually going at the root, the thirst. The core issue is this spiritual thirst that we have. And so are we managing the the symptoms, or are we getting at the really what's going on within us? And so, as we see what Jesus is talking about, Jesus here in John 7, this powerful statement that he makes, he stands up in this crowd and at the climax of this feast when all these people are gathered and as they're remembering at this feast all the things God, and we sang about it just a few minutes ago, all the things that God had provided in the wilderness for them, and one of them being water where that they couldn't provide on their own. And he stands up in the middle of that, and what he says is, if anyone thirsts, let him come to me and drink. He doesn't say, if anyone has it all together, come. He doesn't say, if anyone is all cleaned up or anybody's religious enough or those things, if you've never struggled or never wandered or never failed or never doubted, then come to me. No, that's not what Jesus said. If anyone thirsts. And so the good news that we're going to talk about today is that Jesus doesn't just give water to the thirsty. He turns the thirsty into rivers. And that's what he said in that text. Let's go back and read that first part again. On the last day of the feast, the great day, Jesus stood up and cried out, if anyone thirst, let him come to me and drink.

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1: That God provided. When we couldn't do it on our own, and we didn't have food, and we didn't have water in the wilderness, God provided manna, God provided quail, God provided water in the wilderness. God had sustained them when they couldn't sustain themselves, and he did it supernaturally. And so this festival is a time to remember how God had provided. And one of the things that they would do on this great day, which was the final day of the feast, all the people were gathered, and a lot of them would be on the Temple Mount. And one of the things that they would do is the priest would go down, and they would dip these, they had these golden pitchers, the historians tell us, and they would dip out of one of the springs in the city, and they would parade with these golden pitchers, the water in these pitchers, and they would go back up to the Temple Mount, and they would parade around, and they would celebrate the water that God had provided, and remember, and they would just have a grand old time remembering what God had done. And so Jesus, not in the typical way that rabbis, when they were going to teach, they would sit down, and then they would teach, and people would listen. That's not the moment that we see in this text. In verse 37, Jesus is making a statement. He's making a bold statement to the people that are gathered there. And he, in verse 37, he stands up and he cries out, "If anyone thirsts, let him come to me and drink." It's a bold proclamation. This is not a little side conversation with the disciples. We're in some quiet corner. He tells them that he's the source, that he can provide living water. It's not the conversation at the woman at the well, when it was just him and the woman at the well, and it was this private conversation where he talks to her about living water and how she can have this living water. That's not the picture that we get in this moment. This is Jesus Christ standing up, and he gives an open invitation. Anyone, he throws the door wide open, the gate wide open. Anyone who wants to come to me, anyone that's thirsty, come to the source. And that's what Jesus is saying. And so what we see that Jesus is teaching us is that the invitation is wide. And as this, we think about this invitation, there are two kind of key words in the text: anyone and thirsts. So anyone, the invitation is wide, as I said. And so Jesus, as he says it then, he's saying it now. So you are here today. And I just want to encourage you, anyone, and anyone means anyone. You're here, and you think, oh, well, I get invited, or oh, it's Father's Day, so I came, and or you know, I came with somebody, or somebody invited me, or whatever, or I got up, and I've been thinking about church, and I'm here maybe for the first time, and I decided, or whatever. Okay, that's all well and good, but just know that God has you here, because he wants you to know that his invitation through Christ to you is, come. And whatever you're thirsty, whatever's going on, whatever's missing, that thirst, you can come. But don't miss the qualifier. It says anyone who thirsts. So thirst means that the invitation is for those people that recognize that there's something missing, that recognize that they are thirsty, recognize their need. Not the person who comes and has it all together, thinks they have it all together, and looks around their life and like, yeah, I'm good. I don't need what Jesus has. No, it's the person that recognizes the need, if anyone. And as we think about how that applies to us personally, I would encourage you. He's talking to you. He's talking to me. But he's also talking to us as a church. So if he says that if anyone comes and the invitation is wide, then in a personal way, we need to think about that corporately. We need to think about that as a church. That as a church, we need to have a wide open door of invitation. And the invitation is wide enough for anyone to come, but it's also an invitation for the thirsty to repent, to believe. Which means that as people come, that Jesus loved them enough to, like, say to the woman caught in adultery, go sin no more. And so we love people enough not to just say come and just as you are and stay as you are, but come and let us introduce you to the one that can change your life. Let us introduce you to the one that has truth from his

words through the word that you can apply, because God has something better than what the culture has for you and the culture says to you. So again, if Jesus says anyone, then we as a church should have the same posture. Our invitation should be wide enough. This week I had a wonderful conversation with a man and his male partner that have just moved to the community, and had the chance to welcome them into the community, talk about, you know, we've been here for 20 years, we love the community, and we were talking about church, and so he wanted to know what we believed about, you know, just marriage and, you know, sexual identity, all of those things, where does the church stand on those things, and again, after welcoming to the community and telling him we would love to have you come join us, I shared very clearly, gently, what we believe that Scripture teaches us. And just kind of laid it out. Here's what we believe, that marriage is a union between a man and a woman, meant to reflect the relationship that Christ has with the church, that we see that in Scripture. And here are the Scripture foundations for that conviction, that belief. And you can look it up for yourself. If you want to talk more, I'm open. Let's have more of a conversation if you'd like to talk more. And then again, reiterate again, we would love to have you come. You are more than welcome here. And that's who we need to be as a church. That the invitation is wide. But also when Jesus invites us to come to him, he's not inviting us to stay as we are, but to be changed by his truth, to welcome the thirsty, and then to give them living water that can change us from the inside out. So we come to Jesus, and we've got sins, and we've got the issues and assumptions and wounds and habits and things that are broken within us that we need to surrender to him, that he can set us free from. And that's the picture, as he says, if anyone comes, church, we need to be an anyone church. The invitation is to all. As we go back to the text, what else is Jesus teaching us? Whoever believes in me, as the scripture said, out of his heart will flow rivers of living water. So the invitation is wide, but it's also deeply personal. That personal response. And there's a couple of clarifications as Jesus gives us this personal invitation to respond. He says, whoever believes. And so that belief, if you go and study the word belief in the original language, it's not just intellectual agreement. It's just not, I believe the same thing, or I accept what Jesus says as true. The word translated belief is the idea of trust. That I trust, that I surrender to, I'm walking in allegiance to, I'm abiding with. And so you see the word believe, like in John 1:12, whoever receives and believes him can become a child of God. So we get connected to the family of God through our belief. John 8:31 talks about belief is connected to abiding or being connected to the word, abiding in the word, and you that accept and abide in the word are truly my disciples, and that belief is connected to that. Or John 14:12, where belief is, where Jesus says the belief, the one who does the work he does believes. So Jesus is connecting belief to participation, living and loving and serving as Jesus did. So again, biblical belief is inviting Jesus not merely intellectually, but into our lives that's going to change who we are because we believe in him. Biblical belief is saying, you're my Savior, you're my Lord, you're my King, you're my Master. I submit to you, I give my life. Every part of my life is going to be impacted by who you are as I believe you. The other important qualifier, Jesus' invitation, whoever believes in me. So whoever believes in Jesus, specifically Jesus. Jesus doesn't say, so whoever believes sincerely. He doesn't say whoever believes in something. He says, whoever believes in me, I am the way, I am the truth and the life. No man comes to the Father except through me. He says, whoever believes in me. Jesus' invitation is universal. It's for everyone, but it's specific. Whoever believes in me, he says. So we think about our world. There's a lot of people that are very sincere about their beliefs. Sincerity is not what will save us. The sincerity of our belief is not the key. That's also, as we think about
just believing, as long as we believe in something, that's enough. The scripture says that scripture doesn't say that everyone will be saved, it's everyone who believes. God wants everyone to be saved, but the idea that everyone will be saved is universalism. That's not what scripture teaches. It's not what Jesus is talking about here. Whoever believes in me. So faith doesn't save because it's sincere. Faith doesn't save because it's universal. Faith saves because it's rooted in the person of Jesus Christ. And that's what we see in scripture. So we should ask ourselves, as we think about what Jesus is teaching us here, you should ask yourself, have I agreed with Jesus, or am I entrusting my life to Jesus? Have I merely agreed, or am I really entrusting my life? Have I admired Jesus from a distance, or am I really abiding with him, living with him, living my life in obedience to him? Have I surrendered? People see the fruit of my relationship with him? So belief is deeper than, again, mere intellectual assent. So I can believe, if I've got a chair behind me, I can believe that chair is going to hold me up. But if it's broken, it doesn't matter how firmly I believe that chair is going to hold me up. If it's broken, it will not hold my weight. The sincerity of my belief, having a chair, if the object is not sound. And so the object of our faith is Jesus. He absolutely is 100% sound. What we believe in matters. Let's go back again. As we understand it, Jesus says, whoever believes in me, as scripture has said, out of the heart will flow rivers of water. Now this he said of the Spirit, whom those who believed in him were to receive. For as of yet, the Spirit had not been given because Jesus was not yet glorified. So Jesus is talking about this living water. It's a metaphor. It's helping us understand. He's helping us to understand some of the principles of water are the same kind of principles that are going to flow out of us as we believe in him. And so, again, he's helping us to understand by this metaphor of water that living water is connected to the Holy Spirit, the work of the Holy Spirit in our lives. So when we accept the invitation of Jesus, when we submit to Jesus, when we believe in Jesus and him, we understand that then the Holy Spirit can come in and the Spirit draws us and can change us and transform us. So the gift that Jesus is offering us of this living water is transformational. The Spirit, Holy Spirit draws us. The Holy Spirit works within us and transforms us as we surrender and we open our lives to the work of the Holy Spirit. Then we can be changed from the inside out. That old school word, sanctified. I can be sanctified. I can be set apart for God's use. Holy. I can live holy. The words of the prophet Joel talks about what would it look like on the day of Pentecost that was to come when the Holy Spirit would come. And and we know that was the day of Pentecost when the New Testament church, the Holy Spirit fell on the church. And lives were changed like a rushing wind. The Spirit came. But Joel had prophesied that it would happen in Joel 2:28, and it shall come to pass afterwards that I will pour out my spirit on all flesh. Your sons and your daughters shall prophesy. Can we just pause momentarily in, as we have just heard about some that believe that women cannot serve and cannot articulate the truth of the gospel message. What does scripture say? That I will pour out my spirit on all flesh. Your sons and your daughters shall prophesy. So we're a church that believes that your sons and your daughters can serve and can articulate God's word and can preach the word. Your old men shall dream dreams. Your young men shall see visions. And so when we surrender to Jesus, when we put our faith in Jesus, we don't merely believe in the name of Jesus. The promise is that God's not just going to give us these written commandments that we have to go and we have to figure out how do I live according to that. No, he's going to help us. He's going to fill us as we surrender our lives to him, fill us with the Spirit to help us, to empower us, to live as he wants us to. And that's what's going to happen in us, in the church. And as we are transformed, like Joel prophesied, the outpouring would happen, as we see again on the day of Pentecost. And if you look what happened afterwards as the Spirit fills them, their lives are changed and they change their world. And that's what's available to us.
as we live our lives in submission to the Holy Spirit's work in us. What's verse 39 say? Those who would believe in him were to receive the Holy Spirit. Jesus' followers are transformed again from the inside out. John isn't saying that the work, as we think about what the Holy Spirit's going to do, that the Holy Spirit wasn't working before Pentecost. We see some wonderful appearances of the Holy Spirit's work in the Old Testament along, but in a wholesale way for every believer, every follower. That's what we see happening on the day of Pentecost, following the Jesus being glorified, because that's what he says, that the Spirit's going to come. And we see that in this scripture. And you see this beautiful progression of Jesus being glorified, his death, his resurrection, his ascension back to the Father. And then the Spirit comes and believers are transformed. Their lives are transformed. And so we need to be transformed. And we're transformed by the work of the Spirit, not by trying harder. That's not the key. It's not by behaving better. It's not by learning more and just coming to more classes and having more knowledge. That's all great, but we also need the empowering of the Holy Spirit to help us so that our lives reflect Christ. So as we are transformed, as we yield and we fully surrender to the work of the Spirit, it's like living water, Jesus is saying, is pouring into us. And then that living water, as it's poured into us, is going to flow out of us. And how's it described? Like rivers. That's the way it's going to come out of us. So again, as we think about ourselves, as we evaluate that, am I fully surrendered? Ask yourself, am I fully surrendered to the work of the Spirit in my life? Or is there some area that I'm not fully surrendered? In my life, do I need some more cleansing? Do I need some more filling? Do I need some more renewing? Do I need some more empowering? Am I trying to live as a follower of Christ in my own strength? And that, we don't have to do it on our own. That's what Jesus is talking about here. What would it look like, again, to evaluate, what would it look like to be totally surrendered? To say, God, every area of my life, every part of my life, I give to you. I'm in full surrender to you. The Holy Spirit doesn't just confront us in our sin and help us to recognize what we need to confess or repent of. The Holy Spirit, again, doesn't just confront us in our sin. He comes to conform us to the Savior, to make us like Christ by the power of the Holy Spirit. One final thing I want to make sure that we see. Whoever believes in me, as Scripture says, out of his heart will flow rivers of living water. So what happens to those who believe? Is the picture that we're given a little cup of the Holy Spirit? Here you go. Here's your little dose of the Holy Ghost. And hopefully it'll be enough to last the rest of your entire life. That's not the picture. The picture is being filled. And I think it's Ephesians where it says, and to be filled, and the implication from the Greek is filled and continually filled, that we need the Spirit working through us. So that what's the picture? So out of his heart will flow rivers of living water. Rivers will flow. And so as we believe in Jesus and our lives are transformed by Christ and the Spirit at work in us, there's going to be a flow out of us, and that flow out of us to those around us. And that's our vision as First Church, that we want to be a church that doesn't, the Spirit, this is not the Dead Sea where the water flows in and becomes stagnant because it never flows out. No, that's why I'm the holy irritant to get us outside the walls of this church, to serve, to be the hands and the feet of Jesus. Whenever we've done it to the least of these, we've done it to him, to Jesus. And so we love and we serve and we worship him as we serve and we live outside these walls on mission. And so rivers of living water flowing out of us. And so if rivers of living water flowing out of us, then our homes ought to feel it. Our church ought to feel it. Our workplaces ought to feel it. Our neighborhoods should experience it. Our communities ought to be different as a result of the Holy Spirit. Not, again, not our little dose, but the torrents of living water flowing out of us to those around us. And so the result of this is missional. That there should be some reflection of Christ and the Spirit flowing in and then back out
to the world around me. And so a great way to evaluate that, Galatians talks about the fruit of the Spirit. How are you? Are those fruits of the Spirit flowing out of you? Love, joy, peace, patience, kindness, gentleness, faithfulness, goodness, self-control. Are those flowing? Don't look at the person next to you if they don't have some of this fruit flowing out. You're thinking, wow, they need a couple of those, some work. But again, you don't have to do it on your own. The work of the Spirit can help us as we surrender and submit and recognize some of those areas. And so also, as a church, collectively on mission, that's what should be going on. Not this, again, the Spirit flows in, but we should be flowing out in the dry corners of our community, of our world. Again, the torrent of the Holy Spirit should flow through us. So, what's flowing out? What's flowing out of our lives? Is what flows out, is anxiety? Is it anger? Is that what people feel and sense? Is it unforgiveness? Is it cynicism that flows out? Or does the fruit of the Spirit flow out? And so, what's flowing out of us as a church? And so God doesn't just fill us so the blessing stops with us. He fills us so that we can, in turn, be a blessing to our world. And so the question, it's not super complicated. The question is, are you thirsty? Not are you religious? Not do you want something from God? But are you thirsty? Do you recognize your thirst? Are you thirsty? And Jesus is still standing up among us to the crowds, and he's saying, if anyone is thirsty, if anyone recognizes their need, if anyone who's been just sensing that something's missing in life and trying to fill it, just like that dehydrated person that tries to work off the headache by taking some pills or tries to try to get rid of whatever with a little caffeine, and that none of that works. There's any number of things that the world would tell us to fix what is missing inside of us, the thirst that we have. There is only one source, only one thing that will ultimately satisfy us, and it is the person of Jesus Christ. So are you thirsty? What does Jesus say? He says, come. We may have believed a lot of things. We may have tried a lot of things. But have you trusted Jesus as your Savior? Jesus is not inviting us just to believe in belief. He's inviting us to believe in him. He is the source. And some of us have come to Jesus, but our soul, you recognize today, is dry. I'm going to invite our worship team to come back out, and we're going to sing a final song. And I just want to encourage you today to open your hearts and your lives up, even if you're a follower of Jesus, to the outpouring of the Holy Spirit, to totally surrender and invite the Holy Spirit to come and to fill you and to flow through you. You're saved, but you're weary. You're serving, but it's out of a depleted place. You're doing a lot of Christian things, but you're doing it in your own strength. Today, the source is here. Let the Spirit flow. And some of you may have fully surrendered at some point, but you're given a good beaver impersonation in your life. You're great at building dams, limiting the flow of the Spirit. And so today, maybe just to recognize something that's getting in the way, that's damming up the flow of the river. Unforgiveness can do that. Hidden sin can do that. Pride can do that. Control can do that. Fear of whatever can do that. And so today, can we just ask the Holy Spirit to come, to fall, to sweep the dams out of our life, to as we surrender ourselves to what God wants to do in us. And maybe that person, maybe you're here today and you've recognized that Christ has brought you here. And today is the day where you could say, yes, I'm thirsty. And I want what Christ has to offer, the forgiveness, the freedom, the eternal life that's ours in him. We've got these altars over here. If you'd like to come and pray, whatever's going on, you can come to this side. If you'd like someone to pray with you, you can come here. Will you stand with me as we sing this final song? Father God, as we conclude today, I pray in the name of Jesus, who is our Savior, the one who stood on this day in the midst of them celebrating these physical waters. God,
that you sent Jesus and he stood and he said, come unto me, all who are to come, who are thirsty, and drink. And I pray, Father, that you would fill us, that your spirit would move among us, you would fall down in this place, your spirit would move among us as we totally surrender, and you would fill us, and then we would be filled and then flow out. God, work among us as we sing, and pray that you would move. Move as you did on that day of Pentecost. We pray in Jesus' name. Amen. Won't you come as we worship?

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2: Dry for now, but widespread rain and thunder moves in this afternoon. Highs low 70s. Widespread rain and downpours continue tonight into early Monday. Most will see around an inch of rain, but locally higher amounts near 2 are possible. Lows fall to the upper 50s tonight. Rain stops Monday morning, becoming partly cloudy through the day. Highs low 70s stick around through Tuesday. I'm WSBT 22 meteorologist Jessica Burns.
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3: I had a couple guests joining me today. I'm very excited to be talking with Dan and Linda, part of the Eli Strong Foundation, and doing a lot of really great things in our community. You guys have a golf outing that's coming up in July and a lot of other things. But first, let's get right down to the beginnings of everything. Tell us a little bit more about the Eli Strong Foundation and how it all came about.
4: Okay, Johnny. The Eli Strong Foundation, we financially support families that have children that are battling pediatric cancer. So maybe Linda can say more about the beginning of the foundation.
3: How it all started, yeah.
5: Yes. Well, the namesake, Eli, is my grandson, and he was diagnosed in 2014 at 2.5 years of age with medulloblastoma. And so they immediately got him in for surgery in Chicago. And then the 2.5 years later, 5 years, when he was 5 years old, he had a reoccurrence and ended up with a laser ablation. And they had moved to Arizona by then. So anyway, in his community in Northwest Indiana, where they were living at the time, the community people just helped them immensely. They had duct cleaning done at their house. They did babysitting. They did this, that, and another thing. The fire departments helped. And so we all got together as a family and decided we wanted to help people under the same circumstances. Yeah. So we decided to pay it forward. So in 2015, we started our first Eli Strong Foundation golf outing in Dwajak area. And we've been doing it ever since. This is our 12th year.
3: Yeah, and anytime anybody has cancer, it doesn't just affect the individual or even the family. It affects the whole community. And when the community can step up to help out, like you said, with just anything that they need, whether it's bringing them food or helping out with cleaning or whatever. So that's really great. So as you said, you started that golf outing many years ago, but the community, like as you said, you're supporting a lot of families throughout the community each and every day, right?
5: Well, yes, we get applications from a different area hospitals, Bronson in Kalamazoo, Beacon Children's Hospital in South Bend, to name a couple. And we work with their social workers, and they have families that come in and they can't afford, sometimes they can't afford to pay their house payment or get food on the table. And so we meet as a group after we've got the application, and we determine to help them out, and we send them a check, and we've delivered them, hand delivered them, and the emotions are just running wild.
4: Yeah, the reactions are are incredible.
3: Yeah,
4: I've had a father say to me, "Well, I can now pay the gas bill."
3: Yeah, that's awesome.
4: It affects the families in so many different ways. Mm-hmm. You know, the parents sometimes one or both have to leave their jobs so they can care for the affected child, and you know, they have to travel for treatments, and they have lodging, and of course that includes food and the entire gamut of costs. So you know, it's just a big need.
3: Yeah,
5: right. We give them a check, and they use it how they need to. We don't question anything. It's just use it how you have to, you know. So they're very grateful. We've had so many wonderful families we've helped.
3: Yeah, and of course you want to continue that, and luckily you've been able to continue the golf outings for many, many years now. I believe this is the 12th annual one that you have coming up, right?
4: Yeah, the outing itself, we had for many years at Indian Lake Hills golf course, mm-hmm. and Susie was great to work with there. We're now at, for the last few years, at the Hampshire Country Club over near to Wajak. The Wells family has been very nice to us. Raleigh Wells is a great guy to work with. Mm-hmm. They bend over backwards. And so the outing this year is on July 25th. We have registration. It's at Hampshire. Mm-hmm. We play the Dogwood course. The registration begins at 8 a.m. We have I call a players meeting at 8:30, and then we tee off promptly at 9. For the cost, it's $90 an individual or $360 for the team, which includes the golf, of course, and the cart and a lunch, bag lunch at the turn. And, then we have available as well, things like we have a $10,000 hole in one that's sponsored by Ford. We have, we call the Eli Drive. We have mulligans. We have, longest drive and closest to the pin. So we have a lot of activities going on. It's just a fun day. We have a big, big tent that we put up, and it's great to see all the local support. We have many teams that have been playing year after year, some the full 12 years, of course, but not all. But it's a great time for a good cause.
3: Yeah, and as you said, you know, you've got not only a lot of great golfers and people that come out, but there's also a lot of community support when it comes to helping out with prizes and things each and every year so that you can, keep bringing people back for the golf outing. So do you want to give a shout-out to some of those supporters on that side?
4: Yeah, we have great partners to help us, Bud Distributing in Wajak, Indian Lake Hills Golf Course, Timberline, near to Wajak, here in town, Tosi's Grand Mirror, 221 Main, Buffalo Wild Wings is great. They have give back nights for us, as well as coaches. And local Poor in Sawyer, we had a great event down there. And other places to donate for our raffle that takes place during the outing, like the Inner Harbor Shores, Pawpaw Lake Golf Course, Lake Michigan Hills, Woodfire in Dowagiac, Pipestone Creek Golf Course, among others. I'm sure I've missed a few because there are so many in the community. Imperial is great. Furniture. Imperial Furniture in Dowagiac, yes. Yeah. So it's just wonderful. We also partner with the Dowagiac Fire Department. They help us. We help them. They're just a wonderful partner.
3: Now, is the...
4: We also get support from... I've been getting some grants through the Berrien Community Foundation. Mm-hmm. We've gotten a Fred S. Upton grant, Hara Cook, and the For Good grant. Yeah. So, because we support families all through Southwest Michigan. Mm-hmm. A lot in Berrien County, just all of Southwest Michigan up to Grand Rapids. And also northern Indiana, South Bend area, because the two major, I'm going to say major, for our Southwest Michigan area, pediatric cancer centers are Beacon in South Bend and Bronson in Kalamazoo. So we have great contact, great relationships with the social workers at those two. So the applications are fed to us through them, but we also have at our website, elistrong.org, mm-hmm. there is a link there for people to fill out applications for families in need, and so we consider those.
3: Yeah, and Linda, as you said, you know, you get tons of applications that come in, and I'm sure each and every one of them, when you're seeing them, you want to be able to support as many as you can, and support everybody. But you know, the only way to do that is through support, through things like the golf outing. And do you guys do other big fundraisers, or is this one of your bigger annual things that you do?
5: This is the major fundraiser. But we also have the give back nights that we started, and they help very much. Everything helps, you know.
3: Yeah.
5: And oh yeah, we had a football raffle last year at our golf outing. A Notre Dame football signed by the coach Marcus Freeman. That went over very well.
3: Yeah. No, that's great. So that's coming up on July 25th. So people can go to your website to get signed up for that.
4: Absolutely. Yes. There's a link on the website. We also have a Facebook page that has, we have a QR code that can be used to take to the sign up for the golf outing. You can make donations on our
5: sponsors. We have hole sponsors that we put a sign up on the holes, you know, with their name on it. And it's $50 to do that. You know, that's.
3: Yeah. No, that's great.
5: Reasonable.
3: Absolutely. Yeah.
4: And also our Gmail account is monitored daily several times, and that's EliStrongFoundation@gmail.com.
3: Okay.
4: Any questions or any requests for the links to the for family applications or for outing information, that'll be answered through the Gmail account as well.
3: Awesome.
5: Yeah, I did a little calculation in the last since 23, we've given away over $64,000. Can't tell you how many families we've helped, but we're small but mighty.
3: Yeah,
5: we help as many people as we can. I can't say that we've turned anybody down.
3: No, this is great. And as you said, ways, go ahead.
5: I was going to say, we're in Southwest Michigan, but we help Kalamazoo area, Battle Creek. We've gone up as far as Grand Rapids, Northwest Indiana. It's just
4: wherever the need is.
5: Yeah. There's a great need out there, but we don't always hear about the families either. So word of mouth is great.
3: Yeah, if anybody knows a family that is being affected by cancer, then to definitely reach out to you guys for sure.
4: Through the website or again through the email. You know, we'll answer and send applications out any way we can. So
3: wonderful. Looking forward to that that golf outing July 25th. But again, if people want to get more information and help you guys in any way they can, maybe there is a business that says, hey, we'd love to do a give back night, or we'd love to just be a part of something and the mission that you guys are doing at Eli Strong Foundation, go to the website, and that's where they can kind of get things going.
4: Absolutely. Yes, absolutely. Our mission is to expand our scope to as many families as we possibly can. We have a great partner, the foundation based in Dowagiac called the St. Dennis Foundation. They give us a donation yearly that allows us to help three or four families just on that donation. 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
3: Absolutely.
4: So yeah, contacting through elistrong.org or strongfoundation@gmail.com. That's awesome. And we also have a Facebook page.
3: Okay.
4: Eli Strong Facebook page. So we can be contacted through that as well.
3: Well, I appreciate everything you guys are doing for so many families all across the area. Hopefully you got a sold out golf outing coming up in July, but people can learn more about everything that you guys are doing for our community.
4: Yeah, I also want to make sure I mention this. The help from the Midwest Families Group of media has been tremendous for us. 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We just appreciate all the help that we get from you guys.
3: Yeah, we always love to spread the word about great people doing great things. Well, thank you so much for joining me, and I'll talk to you guys again soon.
4: Thank you, John.
5: Thank you.
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3: My guest today is Jamie from the Krazzle Arts Center. Jamie, always great to talk to you and catch up on all the fun things that are going on at the Krazzle Arts Center. I know the big thing on your mind and a lot of team members over there is the Krazzle Art Fair on the Bluff, which is coming up in July. But there are, of course, a ton of other things to talk about as well. So where shall we begin on the fun things that are going on at Krazzle?
5: Well, it's just 25 days till Art Fair, so I am all Art Fair all the time, day and night, which I can talk till the cows come home about that. But there are many great things happening here all the time here at Krazzle. Our new print lab is offering quite a few workshops on their risograph machine. So it's always great to check in if you are interested in testing out that new equipment or learning more about it. 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We are in full camp and summer class time here at Krazzle. It's so neat. From my window, I can see the kids coming, carrying out their artwork, and it just is so neat to see their excitement and what they end up creating after a week of camp here at Krazzle.
3: Yeah, it is fun to see that, and the kids enjoy it, and I know the instructors enjoy it as well, and parents probably love it too because their kids come home every single day learning something new. So those budding artists that are in your life, you should definitely consider camps and classes, and even when classes come around in the fall as well, think about signing them up for some of that stuff. Other things going on, I see you have let's see, you have yoga in the gallery. That looks fun.
9: On Friday mornings, we're offering a yoga class, and you do it right in the galleries, right with the sculpture that's on display in this exhibition. So very relaxing. It's something new we're trying out and hoping to grow it. I understand last week we had two participants, so obviously the more the merrier. There's room for more. And this exhibition is really beautiful. It's features sculptures, including a couple by Richard Hunt. So I encourage people to stop in and see all those great sculptures here in our gallery.
3: Yeah, definitely multiple generations being shown about there throughout the gallery. And that exhibition actually goes through the beginning of August, right?
9: Yeah, it goes till August 9th, I believe. And then there's a 1 week time frame where we'll convert it. And then our next exhibition will open on August 14th.
3: Wow. So anything else going on that's gallery wise or things at Krazzle before we dive into some of the Art Fair on the Bluff stuff?
9: Not that I can think of. Just a reminder, too, as it's summer and people are out walking more, we do have new hours.
3: Yeah.
9: We are open 1 to 9. Tuesday through Friday and 10 to 6 on Sunday, closed on Sunday and Monday. So, you know, the main reason we did this was like if you get done with dinner and you're looking for something to do after dinner or you're taking a walk on the bluff, stop in and enjoy our art center.
3: Yeah, and if you are a restaurant owner that happens to listen to this and wondering, you know, because that's, I'm sure, and shop owner in downtown St. Joe, that's the question people always ask is, what else is there to do? And now knowing that, hey, Krazzle is open a little bit later, so you can go and check out that. So it's just another thing to do. So just another reminder to all the people that stop by downtown St. Joe or any of the shop owners down there to know that you guys have the new hours. And that's been working out pretty well.
9: Yeah, it's been great. And actually, if, you know, you've always wanted to take a class here, but you work full time, mm-hmm. we are offering classes in the evenings because of those new hours. And I know, like, there's a clay class on Friday evenings that is very popular. And, you know, people work all week, and then at the end of the week, they can kind of decompress and come be creative as part of a class here at Krazzle.
3: That's awesome. Yeah, definitely go to Krazzle.org to learn more about all those upcoming classes and anything else going on. But as you said, you are full steam ahead with the Krazzle Art Fair on the Bluff, which is coming up July 11th and 12th. But you have a ton of really great things going on. So give me the highlights and all the other things that are going on with that.
9: So we kick off Krazzle Art Fair weekend with a block party on Friday from 5 to 9, and we'll be featuring two musical acts. One is Savannah Nix, who is our opener, and then headlining our evening is Jewel in the Future. They play the sandbar quite a bit, but they're from the Michiana region, so we're really looking forward to having them entertain us that evening. We have four food trucks. We will be launching and offering the Krazzle handcrafted cocktail that evening that Watermark has assisted us with. So we'll have Watermark beer as well and the custom cocktail and Domaine Berry and Wine. And of course, Pepsi. Pepsi is our long-term sponsor and they always take care of us all weekend long. So come on down for the block party Friday from 5 to 9.
3: Yeah, and then the weekend is full of so many great things. As we always know, there's tons of great artists all along the Bluff, the juried art fair, so many cool artists from all across the nation, and some right here in Southwest Michigan as well. And some other things that are new this year at the Krazzle Art Fair campus, you guys are going to be hopping. You got a lot of stuff going on actually at Krazzle that people can enjoy while they're hanging out and checking out the art fair on the Bluff.
9: Yeah, I couldn't be more pleased. We've set out to make some changes and make it more of an experience and put in some places where people can relax more this year. So on our oval lawn is the public beer garden. There is a small cover charge to get in. It's just $5.
3: Okay.
9: But that has come together so nice. We're going to kick that off with a drawing rally and a drawing challenge with our drink and draw group. The drink and draw group gets together every Tuesday night at the Library, and they're going to kick us off with challenge. And we did a little mini contest and staff meeting, mm-hmm. and you have to draw things from memory, and boy, is that not easy. It's a little tough.
3: Yeah.
9: So they're going to kick us off from 10 to noon. And then we have some great local partners. Children's Music Workshop will be joining us, CPR Dance, Fusion Center for Dance, and Citadel Music, all on Saturday on that Arts Main Stage. On Sunday, we'll kick it off with the award ceremony for the Art Fair artists. And then we have another full day of great programming from Citadel Music, Citadel Dance. Ghostlight Theater is going to do some things for us. Then we're going to wrap it up with our Clay Guild doing a ceramics challenge.
3: Nice.
9: We did a mini one of these at our annual meeting last year, and it was so fun. We're like, let's take it on stage. Let's get more people be able to see it. So we're wrapping that up starting about 2 o'clock on Sunday afternoon.
3: That's awesome. Yeah, that's the thing. As you said, you know, you're always looking to improve each and every year. As you know, I think people don't always realize when the art fair wraps up, even when the art fair is going on, you're already thinking about next year and you're looking at different things and saying, okay, that's where we can make an improvement. That's how we can make the experience better, or this is how we can just kind of take it to the next level. And you couldn't do that without not only the volunteers, but also the people on the board and all these other great people that look and see all those things that, yeah, let's make the art fair even better. Even though it's an award-winning art fair, we can always improve.
9: Yeah, it's kind of been fun. This is my 5th art fair, so we've kind of looked at it and what can we do to make 5 even better?
3: Yeah.
9: Some of the other things that I'm really excited about is we're offering shuttle from 2 spots this year. You can grab a shuttle at St. Joe High School as well as the Michigan Work slot in downtown Benton Harbor. It just helps with that ever challenge of parking.
3: Mm-hmm.
9: And so you can pick up those shuttle from those 2 spots. We're also going to be offering chauffeured golf cart rides for a small donation, but you know, just getting people up and down the bluff sometimes is rough. So yeah. Let's make it a little bit nicer experience from you. And if you had a tiring day, let's get you to where you need to be in the end.
3: Absolutely, especially if you're purchasing art at the art fair, because that's another big aspect of the art fairs. These artists are looking to sell a lot of the great art they have. So if you picked up a sculpture or painting or something like that, getting to where you need to go to get back to your car so that you can go and enjoy those great art pieces in your home in the future is really important. And that's that overall experience. I know the artists talk about this all the time. The volunteers talk about it, how they just love coming back each and every year. Some people even move out of state and still come back to be volunteers for that. So that's one thing I wanted to ask you is, and I'm sure as we're getting down to the final few weeks before the art fair, you still have a need for volunteers?
9: Oh, of course. actually, yesterday I spent a good part of my day reaching out to all my personal contacts saying, hey, yeah, I could use some hands. So as they say, many hands make light work. Please, if you're interested, you can, whatever your skill level, whatever your talent, we could use your help to make this a reality. So if you log on to our website, krazzle.org, there is a volunteer page. Our volunteer coordinator, Dawn Todd, can connect you to the signups of where we have holes and where we need help. Mm-hmm. And we're so grateful for all the people who give their time and energy to make the weekend a success.
3: Absolutely. And if you can't make it for Art Fair weekend, hey, there's other volunteer opportunities at Krazzle throughout the year. So definitely check that out, krazzle.org. Anything else you wanted to touch on, Jamie, before I let you go?
9: No, I think that wraps it up. I'm sure we'll touch base one more time before Art Fair, and I can't wait to tell you the last minute details.
3: Well, I look forward to hearing about that. But thank you, as always, for all the great work that you and the team and at Krazzle and the volunteer teams that are helping out with the Art Fair on the Bluff. But thank you so much for chatting with me today.
9: Thanks, Johnny. Have a good one.
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0: That audio courtesy of Tiempo de Juego Radio in Spain. And, speaking of fans, we got some breaking news. Some breaking audio just in from Miami. Listen to what's going on there. You know what that sound means. The telltale bagpipes. After taking over Boston for the last week, Scotland fans are taking over Miami as we speak in advance of their match Wednesday against Brazil. That audio from just a short time ago in Miami, courtesy of at the producer's life on Instagram. And one of the comments to that post, fellas, and I quote, "We're too peely wally for that much daylight, coupled with substituting all liquids for beer. Dear Miami, give the lads some electrolyte packets with their pints," unquote. So some advice for the fans in Scotland, in Miami right now. Back to you guys.
1: Very nice. By the way, before we get to our picks, did you guys see this Colts cornerback Sauce Gardner? He set the record straight the other day. He's like, by the way, I'm 24 years old. I'm not 25. Yes. He had like ESPN.com, Pro Football Focus, Yahoo Sports, just some of the companies that had it wrong. They had him 1 full year older than what he is. He's like, my driver's license, I got documentation, I got all this stuff. Like, I was born in August of 01, not 2000. That's amazing to me. How can we have that wrong the whole time?
2: Yeah, I saw that too. I was surprised.
1: That's pretty wild. And it also, you know, it shows with the draft with some of these players a little bit older. You know, Akeem Mezidor from the Miami Hurricanes, right? He just got drafted. He's basically the same age as Sauce Gardner. Sauce Gardner is going into his fifth NFL season. They're the same age. Akeem Mezidor hasn't played it down in the NFL yet. So when you hear these teams that are like, whoa, he's a little older right now, it shows you how it matters.
2: I can't wait for football to be back.
3: Can't wait for football.
1: Preseason football, crack.
3: That's it.
1: Am I allowed to parlay preseason picks, or am I blacklisted for that? You know, I'm off the...
3: As long as you get the best of the lines, sure.
1: Okay, all right, there you go. Glad you leave that door open. All right, we've got Bill Krakenberger, professional sports handicapper, Jeff Schwartz, 8-year NFL veteran. I'm Brian Noe. 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We'll compare notes next. 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
15: Daytime highs approaching 76 this afternoon under overcast skies with a chance of rain showers. Rain showers likely tonight. Lows level off around 58. Cloudy skies expected. Chance of rain showers tomorrow. Daytime highs approaching 73. Cloudy skies with a few peaks of sun. Mainly sunny Tuesday with highs around 72. 78. Chance of rain showers Wednesday. Currently, it's 70 degrees. That's your updated forecast. I'm meteorologist Paul Trombley.
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17: I would like to wish a very happy Father's Day to all the amazing fathers out there. And number two, I didn't get a chance to do it last week, but I want to take a little victory lap for predicting the Knicks winning. I said Knicks in six, which was still wrong, but I know some people had the other team.
1: something. I like that. Very good job by you. You had the correct prediction. Very nice. Our technical producer extraordinaire, Mr. Chris Perfett.
18: That's good, guys, but Spain's about to start playing here, so let's wrap this up.
1: Okay, all right. Yeah. Spaniards, they need a win. Crushing the updates, crushing life, that is Mr. Isaac Lowenkron.
19: Ricky Davis should have been credited with that 10th rebound.
1: Not on your own basket, not on your own hoop. You can't do that. And also, shout out to our guy, Saga, on digital, posting our clips. Give Fox Sports Radio a follow on X. See our smiling faces, get our picks, all that good stuff. Top of the hour, Martin Weiss, Zach Harper. Keep it locked right here on Fox Sports Radio in less than 9 American minutes. They have got you covered. All right, we got some picks to make. Let's do it.
4: Rapid fire.
1: Okay, Crack, we start with you. What's something you like?
20: Yeah, on the weekend, sometimes you get some built-in value here betting against the Yankees at home. Let's go with the Reds here. Reds on the road against the Yankees, 1:35 East Coast time. The Reds about to pick them.
1: Okay.
20: There you go.
2: Let's go with Belgium and Iran. Both teams to score, yes, plus 105. Second game today at 3 o'clock.
20: Brian, what do you got?
1: I'm going to look at the World Cup also. I'm big on corner kicks today. You're getting plus money, Uruguay. Again, this whole group, everybody's got a draw. So this is go time. Uruguay does a great job producing corner kicks. I'm going to take over 6.5. That's at plus money, plus 105. I think they can get to 7, so they're going to be very aggressive. I'm going to take them over 6.5. At plus money, the price is right. I'm going to go with that.
20: Cool.
1: You got something, Jeff?
2: Yeah, quickly, one more. We have time for Crack. I got one more. Winner without Wyndham Clark, Scheffler's plus 175 right now.
20: Oh, I've seen that.
2: I think he'll finish first or second. That's basically what you're betting on, right? First or second. If you finish first, you cash. If you finish second, you cash. I guess if someone else wins, then you're screwed, but I don't think that's going to happen. I think Scheffler will play well today. There's some low scores today out there. There's some guys that are 3-4 under. I think Scheffler will play well. I like it plus 175.
1: That makes sense. I like the price also. You know, especially Scotty closed so well yesterday. 4 birdies on the back 9. He did have 1 bogey, but did plus, minus 3 on the back 9. I like how he ended yesterday. We'll see if he can, you know, carry that momentum into today. But you would have to expect a Scotty charge. Probably doesn't win it, but to be first without Wyndham, that's a good bet, man. Almost 2-1. I like that. All right, we got Crack's play of the day. Let's do this.
4: Floater is good. This is the best play of the day.
21: Give it to me.
1: Okay, just Crack, what is it?
20: Let's recap these season wins here. I actually bet again yesterday under Pittsburgh Steelers under 8.5 wins. Green Bay under 8.5. Pittsburgh under 8.5. These are regular season wins. Colts under 8.5. Patriots over 9.5. There's a lot of futures for you. Have action all year. A couple quick shout-outs. Big fans of the show here up here in Scranton, Pennsylvania. Clarkie's Billiards, Kevin Clark, loves all three of us. I couldn't believe I walked in the
1: get
20: pool
1: here.
20: And he mentioned all three of us. And also my fellow class 86 reunion last night over there in Kingsburg, New Jersey. Great shout out to them. Had a great time. Didn't think I was going to have that great of a time like I did. Fantastic time. Look forward to a big sports day here. Look forward to watching the Open. And guys, happy Father's Day to everyone out there.
1: Yeah, we're hits at a billiards joint, huh?
20: That's it.
1: That's this day couldn't get better, man. Maybe if I bumped into Dua Lipa, that would help. But, that's pretty cool. We are Sports. 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
32: From ABC News, I'm Mike Dubusky. Vice President J.D. Vance in Switzerland today for what's being billed as a quadrilateral meeting between the U.S., Iran, Pakistan, and Qatar. It's all aimed at bringing an end to the conflict in Iran. The vice president speaking before that meeting began.
33: The opening of the Strait of Hormuz, the ending of the Iranian nuclear program, all of these things have already been accomplished. The question before us now is how much more can we accomplish together? Can we turn over a new leaf? Can we change relations in the Middle East permanently?
32: However, Iran said yesterday it was going to close the Strait of Hormuz again following Israel's continued attacks in Lebanon. 126 people have died there since Friday, according to Lebanese officials. ABC News foreign correspondent Tom Sufi Burridge is in Switzerland.
34: Looming over everything right now is the fact that Iran Saturday

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1: Celebrating over a decade of exploring the Great Lakes states, this is Behind the Mitten with Gonzo and Amy Sherman. For 11 years, they've taken you across Michigan, from small-town diners to big-city festivals, from hidden breweries to can't-miss destinations. And now, we're heading even farther north. Behind the Mitten is proud to welcome our first station in Michigan's Upper Peninsula, broadcasting from Escanaba and reaching listeners across the UP. This is your inside guide to food, festivals, people, and places that make the Mitten and now the UP special. It's time to hit the road. This is Behind the Mitten.
2: And welcome everyone to this weekend's Behind the Mitten. John Gonzalez along with Amy Sherman. Having a great time as we do every single weekend. Traveling the great state of Michigan. Behind the Mitten is Michigan's premier travel radio show and podcast. And Amy, this weekend, oh my gosh, I can't wait to get to this weekend's show because we're going to talk about a topic that I think all Michiganders can relate to, and that's the backyard barbecue.
3: It's mouthwatering. No, it is. It's that time of year. I feel like I know over the last couple of weeks that I don't want to go in at night. I don't want to go into my warm kitchen and turn on an oven. I want to be outside on my grill, thinking about what I can cook outside or assembling really simply with a salad or something like that, just to enjoy more of this great Michigan weather we've been having.
2: And I don't mean to be sexist in any way, but I think for guys, we love going out in the back patio or whatever, or on the deck, get a cold beverage or two, and just pretend like you're working. You're actually cooking and you're doing some things for the family. Maybe you might have a friend come over and help you out. But I think everyone enjoys being outside and watching good barbecue, right?
3: Well, I don't want to reveal any secrets from the ladies, but I'll tell you right now that we ladies are happy to send you men out there on the patio.
2: Well, I was inspired, Amy, to kind of bring up this topic this weekend because we were over at my granddaughter's birthday party recently out in Caledonia, just south of Grand Rapids. And my son had three different, devices, machines, whatever you want to call them. He had like a flat top grill. He had a smoker, and then he had just kind of your normal barbecue, you know, grill where you could cook like hot dogs and maybe heat up some baked beans or something like that. But I was like, man, this guy's got a pretty cool setup. And I started thinking, like, I wonder how many dads are getting like barbecues for Father's Day. I wonder how many amateurs are out there or people that are hardcore. And I started thinking, like, this would be a good topic for the show.
3: I agree. I'm so glad that you came up with it. And then we started brainstorming ideas of who we should talk to. And I love our first guest because we haven't talked to him in a minute. It's Steve Siege. And we met him on our Search for Michigan's Best Barbecue. But currently, he is doing some really great work around the state of Michigan as the zero-day culinary instructor. So Steve Siege, welcome to Behind the Mitten.
4: Well, thanks for having me.
3: So last time I think we talked to you, you were up north Michigan making some great barbecue. You since have traveled around the country doing stuff, but tell us what brought you back to Michigan and what are you doing now, Steve?
4: Weather and family. Florida is way too hot, even Woo! In northern Florida. And my family's here, and I've always been a Michigander, and I love my four seasons, and I just love it here at home.
3: Well, we're happy you're back because I think you're the only person in Michigan who ever moved back here for the weather, buddy.
2: Well, Steve, let's tell people your background a little bit and how we met you. Why don't you tell them about our Michigan's Best Barbecue search and kind of what the operations you were running at the time?
4: John, I first met you, it was in 2012 for the first Best Barbecue, and we didn't make the top 10. But the Rusty saw we were voted as rising star, one of the rising stars.
3: Yeah.
4: And then I met John was back and met Amy in 18 when you revisited it, and we ended up being number 5.
3: Yes.
2: Yeah, I know you were really like, I remember like the first time around going like, oh, they're so close. This place is great. You know, there was just a couple of things that were a little missing, whatever. And then when Amy and I came back in 2018, we're like, holy cow, you really upped your game. What made you so much better in those few years that you had to work on your barbecue game?
4: I think experience. I went from doing Rib Fest to the restaurant, and doing barbecue in a restaurant is probably the hardest thing you can do. I mean, Texas gets its great reputation because they don't have to be a restaurant. In Michigan, you have to be a restaurant. You have to have ribs at 3 o'clock, 5 o'clock, 7 o'clock, lunchtime. And that's one of the hardest things to do consistently and have a really good product.
3: What is it? What makes it so hard to do that in a restaurant?
4: Timing. Some of the things we're doing the day before, brisket, the pork, some of the things we're doing in that morning, the ribs, turkey, chicken, things like that. So it's all timing, production. And then the expectations of what people that haven't experienced a barbecue joint where you go up to the table and the cutter cuts the meat right in front of you and you get a couple of scoop sides on a plate and then you're gone. With a sit down restaurant and table service and all that, it's a whole different animal.
3: I think I like the counter service personally. <It's the best.
4: laughs> I do too.
3: You do too. Say, which one do you like, Steve?
4: I like being the cutter. I like talking to people and slicing it in front of them. And
3: how did you get? Remind us how you got started in barbecue.
4: They're called Michigan brand now. Back in the day, they were Bay City Meats out of Bay City. They do hams and jerky and hot salami sticks and childhood friends. And I got out of the service and I started working for them. Delivering fresh product to Rib Fest. And then I hooked up with a group out of Alabama, mentored with them for a while. And then Paulo Vera back here in town from Casa Del Rey fame, I joined his team. And we went on and won quite a bit. Did some various other teams. I'm sorry?
3: This is in competitive barbecue?
4: Yeah, doing Rib Fest across the country. Florida, Canada, went out as far as Reno. That was with your other friend, Bill Wall.
2: Jr. Oh, yeah. Bone Daddies, yeah.
3: There he is, Bone Daddy.
2: Well, Steve, we'll talk to you, obviously. We know about some of the other things you're doing, you know, to support vets and so forth. We'll talk about that in a second. I guess we're running out of time. So, do you mind sticking around for a little bit?
4: No, not at all.
2: Okay, we'll have you maybe in the next segment here talk more about what you're doing with vets. But real quick, what is the toughest thing, would you say, when you're a home barbecuer? Like, is there something, the biggest thing you need to know if you're just starting into home barbecuing?
4: No sauce on the grill until the end.
2: Amen.
3: Yeah.
4: People put sauce on their ribs way too early and end up burning it. Sauce would be like the last 10 seconds. Just very briefly. Too much sugar in it.
3: Too much sugar in it. In the sauce, you mean?
4: In the sauce, yep. It burns really fast.
3: Now, if I remember correctly, you had a pretty great white sauce.
4: I did. I learned that in Alabama. I did.
3: That's right. The good Alabama memory, Amy. White. There we go, right?
4: No, but it's really not a sauce. It's more of a cooking marinade, but people have now use it for a sauce. But originally, it was designed to dunk your chicken in the cooking process, and it would actually go away. It would clear. It would turn to a clear coating, and just the flavors would stay.
3: A shellac, as it were. I like to call it that. Exactly, Steve. Well, honestly, I could talk barbecue with you and actual cooking processes all day. But when I called you earlier, I was really intrigued by some of the things that you mentioned that you're doing now to help Michigan vets with barbecue. And I don't want to miss that story. So, Steve, I'm so glad that you can stay for another segment here on Behind the Mitten. So, everybody, stay tuned. We're going to have Steve Siege come back. He's going to share how barbecue is helping veterans across the state of Michigan. So stay tuned to Behind the Mitten. We like

0: Morning, it's John Gonzalez from Behind the Midnight with my good friend Bridget here from the Visitors Bureau in St. Ignace, beautiful St. Ignace, Michigan, here in the Straits of Mackinac. And Bridget, it's going to be a busy summer every weekend here in St. Ignace.
1: 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We also have a lot of fireworks shows that can be seen anywhere downtown St. Ignace. It's great family-free entertainment.
0: I love that. 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Maybe they're exploring the Upper Peninsula of Michigan. 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
0: And welcome back to Behind the Mitten. John Gonzalez along with Amy Sherman talking barbecue this weekend on Behind the Mitten, which is, by the way, Michigan's premier radio show and podcast. If you want to see what we're doing, just follow us on Facebook. We got a pretty active Facebook page. And also we have a brand new newsletter, I should say news update, if you want to find out what's happening in Michigan with tourism and travel and food and restaurants and breweries. 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All right, Amy, we're talking barbecue this weekend.
12: We are talking barbecue, and we already have some great tips for you picked up from our first guest, Mr. Steve Siege.
0: That's right. I love this first tip. Steve was telling us that a lot of amateur or beginning barbecue specialists, pitmasters, mm-hmm. will put their sauce on a little too early or too much.
12: Too much and too early. So yeah. Steve's suggestion, wait till the last 10 seconds to apply that sauce to your ribs. And don't use a sauce with a lot of sugar in it. It's just going to burn,
0: That's
12: people.
0: Right.
12: All right. I love, I could do this all day. Do cooking tips all day long, but I actually want to hear more of Steve's story because I think it's a good one. Steve Siege, he is the zero-day culinary instructor. He's on the line with us right now. And Steve, you were talking about some of the work that you're doing with veterans through zero-day barbecue. Can you tell us more about that?
13: Right. Well, Zero Day is a veteran organization. We're a nonprofit, and we've got some housing in Battle Creek, and we do a lot of counseling, veteran navigators. And we have a wood shop, a greenhouse, beekeeping, and then I do the culinary side. And on the culinary side, we have two food trailers. One right now is in Eaton Rapids at the Veterans Home. and the other one I have here in Saginaw. And I run that out. I go to the VA hospital here a lot, one of the clinics and some places around town. And then we have veterans in the program that try to get their feet wet in the business. And if they show aptitude, you know, everybody wants to be a run a food truck and be in a restaurant until they find out really the nuts and bolts of everything. And that's what we're trying to eliminate mistakes, but also give veterans a opportunity to follow a dream if that's the dream that they have.
12: So you can kind of give the veterans a little taste of what it's like, and then they can decide if it is the right move for them or not.
13: Exactly. And then if they do make it through the program and we feel comfortable with them going into business on their own, we'll help them sponsor into one of our trailers.
0: Steve, I'm kind of curious, what's the biggest question that they have, like, or biggest surprise for them as they're learning more about what you do?
13: Oh, that there's no little gremlins that come in at night and get everything ready so they can just open the window and sell.
0: How true, right?
12: Oh, dang it. My magical fairy didn't show up again.
0: It's work, right? I mean, it's work.
13: It's a lot of work.
12: I think one of the things that struck us when we were on that barbecue search is the amount of hours you guys spend at your pit managing the wood, the smoke, the meat. I mean, we might say it's overnight, but I mean, these are active hours of working you guys are doing.
13: Yeah, it's a never ending cycle. It's opening up to closing is just part of the week, which is just part of the month, and which is just part of the year. There's some places might close down for a couple of days, but they're not really closed down. The owners or the pit masters and things will be working on those off days. Just because the restaurant or the truck isn't out running doesn't mean that they're not working at it.
0: Steve, I think too, another misconception about the barbecue industry is that, I mean, like, just talking to my son, we mentioned at the last segment that he told me he was up at 4 a.m. for his 2 pork butts. You know, we didn't eat till maybe 4 or 5 in the afternoon. And the care, the time that it takes, you know, I know that technology today is allowing you to do a lot of things electronically, right? But it's still, you got to keep on top of it.
13: Well, that might be a good segue into my barbecue classes, because I'll teach you how to not have to be up at 4 o'clock in the morning to do that.
12: Tell us about your barbecue classes.
0: Yeah, please do.
13: You know, along with yourselves, I'm a great big Michigan craft beer fan. And what better way to combine beer and barbecue other than doing a class at a brewery? And I team up with Michigan breweries, and I host a barbecue class. It's about 3 hours long, and they get to drink beer, sample barbecue, and learn the ins and outs of hot holding techniques, which is get you away from the 4 o'clock smokes.
12: Ah, so you can regulate your schedule or tie schedule a little bit.
0: It makes sense. Don't you have like something coming up later in June in Bay City?
13: I do. There's one of my old, I used to work for DRI that has Tavern 101 and Molasses. I opened Molasses. That was my launch in Midland. They have, it's called Drift. It's right on the river, and they're having a little brisket battle with 3 other places besides myself.
12: Oh, fun.
13: The closest I'm going to get to any competition.
0: What day is that?
13: I believe that's Saturday the 20th.
0: Okay.
13: My memory serves me right.
12: And so this is an opportunity for anyone to come out and try some of your guys' food and maybe pick up some new barbecue techniques and tips.
13: It's not a class, but I never stop talking. So if you want to come and stand next to me and learn something, you won't be disappointed.
12: Now, do you have any of the zero-day boot camps coming up?
13: My next one is going to be at Tenacity Brewing, and that's going to be in the end of July, the 25th.
12: End of July. Tenacity is in Flint.
0: Flint.
13: Correct. Yeah.
12: That sounds great. I love that. Well, I think that these tips and classes for regular cooks, that's a great idea. Why do you think that barbecue might be a good fit for some of our veterans to take up as a way of getting back into society there after their service?
13: It's a change of pace. You might have been in something that even though you made a career of it. It just wasn't what you thought your life choice should be. And this just gives people a chance to get their feet wet. And it doesn't have to be about barbecue. My actual trailer that I'm running right now, I do Cajun and Creole food. I do jambalaya and gumbo and etouffee and sauce piquant.
12: That sounds absolutely terrible.
13: Hey, Steve, I opened the restaurant in Florida for a hotel group in Pensacola Beach. And my corporate food and beverage manager said, Steve, I can have a Yankee cooking barbecue here, but we're too close to New Orleans to do any of your Cajun food. So I got a complex and I went to, my wife was so pissed at me. Every place we could stop, I had Cajun and Creole, whatever I could get my hands on, and to see where I kind of stood and see what I could improve on. And that's how I got into that. So the veteran, my point is the veteran can do hot dogs and hamburgers if that's what he wants. We'll show them whatever cuisine they want to get into. It doesn't have to be my style or something like that.
12: But that there might be a place for them in the kitchen. And we appreciate the fact that you're searching for that. Steve Siege, if people want to get more information about Zero Day and the work that you guys are doing or some of your upcoming classes, where can they go for that?
13: I have three Facebook sites. They all start out with Zero Day. So I have Zero Day Boot Camp, which is the class. Zero Day Veteran-Powered Food Truck. And that's the mobile food. And then I have Zero Day Barbecue Consulting, where we help VFWs, American Legions, and maybe a barbecue restaurant wants to add pulled pork to their menu and they just don't know how to do it. I'll help them out with that.
12: That sounds fantastic. Steve Siege, thanks for joining us on Behind the Mitten. We have more barbecue coming up next.

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0: And welcome back to this weekend's Behind the Mitt and John Gonzalez along with Amy Sherman. Have a great time as we do every single weekend traveling the great state of Michigan. And if you missed it earlier, Behind the Mitt is Michigan's premier travel radio show and podcast. And once again, Amy, we're having a great time and we're talking about some fun stuff.
1: Oh, we're talking about delicious stuff. What do you mean? Fun. It's delicious. It's fun and delicious.
0: It's fun and delicious. And, you know, it's such this topic. If you're just tuning in, folks, we've been talking about barbecuing in Michigan. And it's funny, though. Like we didn't talk about this earlier, though, Amy. People that when they talk about the serious barbecue people, like they might mention the South, right, or Kansas City or Texas or the Carolinas, but Michigan has a really good barbecue scene. Wouldn't you agree?
1: I would totally agree. And, you know, I loved what we learned when we did our search for Michigan's best barbecue, and we talked about northern style barbecue and that it is a thing and that Michigan is at the tops of it. And I think we talked about how a lot of it has to do with our incredible products that we have here, including our forests and our wood, which makes up such a big part of barbecue, the smoke and stuff. But What does northern style barbecue mean, and what does it encompass? That was the thing that we've always interested in learning more about.
0: Yeah, I think that was a really eye opener for us because of the woods that we have here. Are you barking at? Is our next guest Earl barking at us? Do you have a dog there?
1: Our next guests are barking.
0: Oh, those are your guests, Amy.
1: I've removed our guests.
0: I can hear them in the background. Why don't you introduce our next guest?
1: Well, why don't the two dogs introduce them? I'm kidding. They've been removed. No more surprise guests. I am so excited to have our next guest with us. And you know what? Every time he joins us, I learn something new about his level of expertise on different things. And so who knew he could talk to us about barbecue? But here he is. It's Earl Bovia. And we've had him on the show so many times. He's our friend from Bay City. And Earl, you own a couple different businesses, and one of them is known for its barbecues. So tell us more about that.
2: Yeah, Bay City Bills, which is in the South End in Bay City. That is the first bar/restaurant that we bought, and it was about 7 years ago. But barbecue is always what I've liked. And I guess when we've talked, you know, the three of us, I guess that subject has never come up, but barbecue is always where I started cooking and just on my own, you know, my own backyard. People would come over and I would be, try this, try that, try that, try that. And I experimented a lot with a lot of stuff. Started out in a small little smoker, you know, just doing it in a backyard, cooking for friends and family. Now we've got a large tow behind grill that can cook. Well, I bought that from another restaurant that had closed and paid it, you know, a decent amount of money, but not a ton. These smokers now can get tens of thousands of dollars. And I think I only paid $1,100 for this. And I put some money into it over the years fixing it. But if, you know, the amount of meat that I've cooked on that thing for what I paid for it, it's paid for itself in tenfold, hundredfold. So
1: that's fantastic. Yeah, well, Earl, is there a thing such as Northern barbecue or Michigan style barbecue?
2: Yeah, I mean, I would say so. You know, it's a little bit different from the Midwest stuff. You know, the one thing about barbecue, though, the funny thing about it is there's just so much variation to it. Even if you go in, you know, Michigan and you look at the people that smoke here and do it, there's different types of grills. There's pellet, there's wood, there's, you know, pellet gives you different wood flavors in the pellets. And there's all just so much variation of that. And it comes down a lot of times to your own personal preferences to, you know, what you like to use and what you think makes a good product. You know, you can find charts online that say with this meat, use this type of, you know, this type of smoke with it or this type of wood. But honestly, I don't think there's a right or wrong when it comes to that. I mean, I have my own personal preferences, but who am I to tell somebody else that, you know, that's wrong? Because it's not.
0: Well, Earl, I think the premise of our show is like a lot of people, it's, you know, Father's Day weekend and people are getting grills and, you know, it's grilling season and a lot of, you know, backyard barbecue guys are back there, you know, with the cold one and smoking something or throwing something on the grill. So you said you do have some personal favorites. Why don't you tell us what they are?
2: I tend to land on the side of the fruit woods. That those are the ones that I like. And I don't think you can go wrong with pretty much any of the fruit woods. So apple, cherry, plum, I've done plum. Those tend to be the ones where I go to. And that's just because that's my favorite stuff to use. And like I said, you'll find some charts that say, okay, you shouldn't use fruit wood with certain things. But I can tell you from my perspective, I've used it with a lot of things, beef, chicken, pork. I personally don't think that matters to me, but I'm again, you might get some people that say, no, I would never use fruit wood with beef, or I would never use it with chicken. But honestly, when it comes to that, like I said, I don't think there's necessarily a right or wrong. It comes down to preference and what you like. You know, there's like mesquite. Personally, mesquite's not a favorite of mine. It's not really a Michigan one. It can be used here. People use it. I'm not saying no one uses it in Michigan, but it's not one that you see used as much around in Michigan. But again, a lot of this is personal preference and whether you like it. And a lot of these give it a distinct taste. And I think mesquite's one of them. There's a real distinct taste to that. And a lot of people don't like it because of that. So
1: I want a distinct Michigan taste. Give me that cherry wood, baby.
2: Yeah, that's what I'm saying. I mean, that's, again, fruit woods are my favorite.
1: Now, do you have a certain cut of meat that you really love to smoke, or do you have a rub or something like that that you put on that you feel kind of brings it over the top and makes it a little bit more Michigan?
2: Well, I have my own personal rub that I will put on, like my ribs and my like my pork butt and things like that. That's one that I've kind of developed on my own, which I probably won't share exactly what it is. A lot of guys that do that, they
1: come
2: don't.
1: On. But
2: I don't buy any commercial stuff. I don't, you know, I'm not. Now, the one thing I do is I don't use my own. I'll never develop my own sauce. I've always said I wanted to do that. I'm involved in a lot of things, so.
0: Yes, you are.
2: The quest to do my own sauce is going to have to wait. So I will say I do use Sweet Baby Ray's, and I think that's a pretty good one. And you might get a lot of people that are barbecuists that say they don't like Sweet Baby Ray's. I've heard that, but I think for a commercial sauce, it's a decent sauce. It's something you can use easily. So one of these days I'll develop it.
0: We'll wait for that day. Well, a little early in the show, one of our friends, Steve Siege, said one of the mistakes that a lot of people make early on when they're learning to barbecue is putting the sauce on a little too early and kind of get embraced. So would agree with that, right? Are there any other tips that you would give to people?
2: I don't. Here's the other thing. I'm cooking a lot of times commercially, you know, for a large group of people. I don't sauce my stuff. And the reason that I don't is because some people don't like barbecue sauce, and barbecue sauce has a lot of calories. You get people that don't want the barbecue. So I tend to let the meat stand on its own. Now, what you will get and see a lot of people say is, well, when you do cook it and you cook it on the meat, it caramelizes and you get that. And I understand completely that side of it. But when you're cooking for a lot of people and you're cooking a restaurant and the people want to get it without the sauce, you kind of have to cook it without the sauce.
0: Yeah. Well, hey, Earl, before we run out of time here, we only got about a minute left. Amy, I know you want to ask him about what's happening in Bay City July 1st through the 4th, right?
1: I do. When Earl says he's got a lot of things going on, he really does. Tell us what's happening in Bay City, my friend.
2: The Bay City Fireworks Festival this year is July 1st through July 4th, and we're celebrating the 250th anniversary of our country, and what could be better than that to happen during the festival? So we've got a lot going on. Bands every night, a free concert on Wednesday night in the park, which Bay City's been known for, but doesn't happen during the festival. This will be the first time this year that we do a free concert there. And the biggest fireworks festival you've ever seen out of Bay City.
0: Where can people get all the information about the festival and about Bay City Bills?
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0: All right.
1: Earl Bovio, thank you so much for joining us once again on Behind the Mitten.
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0: tracks and I know.
1: And welcome back, everyone, to Behind the Mitten. John Gonzalez, along with Amy Sherman, traveling the great state of Michigan as we do every single weekend. If you've been tuning in the last hour, you know that Amy and I are talking about one of our favorite topics, barbecue, Michigan barbecue, tips for those that are maybe have a new, smoker at the house. And maybe they got something for special this summer season for grilling outdoors. And we've been having a lot of fun talking to some really good guests, right, Amy?
2: We sure have. We got to say thank you to everybody who's joined us on the show this week, including our friend Steve Siege. We haven't talked to him in a while, and he's doing some great work with our veterans here in Michigan and across the state. So you definitely want to check out some of the stuff he's doing. Earl Bovia and his stuff in Bay City. And don't forget, the Bay City fireworks are coming up. And Gonzo, our next guest. I'm pumped you found him.
1: I got to tell you, Amy, so as you know, I'm living over here in the Saginaw area right now. And one of the things I was excited about was going to the Thumb, to a little town called Richville, and rediscovering Norm's Meat Market. Do you remember going there a couple of years ago? Actually, 8 years ago for Michigan's Best Barbecue?
2: I know. When you said 8 years ago, I was like, whoa, that seems crazy. Okay. And it started to inkle into my pea brain here. I was like, oh my gosh, that place was awesome. Because one, I remember they were really well known for their, what would you call them? Snack sticks, hot sticks.
1: Those beer sticks. Yes.
2: The beer sticks. I remember walking, they had a walk-in smoker. It was so big. You could walk into it. And that was super amazing. But then what was really cool, and Gonzo, this happened a couple of times when we would do searches where we would show up at a place and it was like we would suddenly be welcomed into their private area. Like, yeah. It wasn't their business area. We would suddenly be like, what are we doing here? I feel like we're part of the family. And that's exactly what happened at Norm's Market there, wasn't it, Gonzo? Suddenly we were like, family.
1: Yeah, no, it was really cool. And I'll before we bring on our guest here, the GM and the head smoker, the pit master there, I will tell you this. I stopped in a couple months ago because I really was craving their food. I was in the area in near Richville. I walked in. It was on a Sunday. Oh, my gosh, Amy. It was packed in there. I mean, there was long lines. And I was like, what is going on? This place has gotten bigger and busier than I remember. In fact, let's talk all about it. Joining us is Tom Driscoll here from Norm's Market. Tom, how you doing?
3: I am fantastic, and thank you guys so much for thinking of me and having me on.
2: We are thrilled to have you here. Tom, when we came to visit you oh so long ago there in the Thumb, you took us into your guys' kind of family hangout, and you called it Craig's Man Cave, and you had a spread for us that was unbelievable in there, and then we got to just hang out with you guys. You guys have a special thing going on there at Norm's Market, don't you?
3: We are somewhat of what I would like to refer to as an anomaly. We are kind of in the middle of nowhere. We've got one traffic light for an intersection, and we probably have no business being as busy as we are, but we just keep getting busier and busier and busier, and that really has to do with the testament to what this place is about. We care about the products that we put out, and we care about the service that we're providing to people, and people respond to that. You put out a good product and people will come.
2: So tell us, Tom, a little bit about the product that you're putting out there on the market. Now, having experienced it myself, I will say it is delicious.
3: I'm so glad that you say that. We love to hear that from everybody. My job, I am the Sausage House and Smokehouse Manager here at Norm's. I've been here for just over 10 and a half years. My job is taking care of any and all of our in-house made sausage products. That ranges from our bratwurst, our breakfast sausage and links, our summer sausage, all of our bacon, our hams. We even have dog treats. We've got our smoked femur bones. We've got our pig ears. We've got all sorts of stuff. And as John mentioned, our beer sticks, which we make more and more and more and more of every single week. It seems like they never, ever stop. Then on the catering end of it and the hot food side of it, I have two Southern Pride rotisserie smokers that I get to operate. Big thanks to my boss for trusting me to get those. And I get to kick out barbecue for a living, primarily mostly on the weekends. We have our big catering jobs, but every single weekend I get to sling brisket and ribs and pulled pork, and it is an absolute dream.
2: What a joy. I can hear the pride in your voice. I love that. Now, speaking of pride, you mentioned that you're so proud of your Southern Pride smokers, and I know that everybody's got their favorites, but what is it that you love about those Southern Prides? Why did you want your boss to get those for you?
3: So I fell in love with those for actually a name that you mentioned in the beginning, and that is my barbecue Yoda, Steve Siege. When I discovered Steve and Tammy way back when they were just a little joint, that was the type of smoker that they had. And that was what started my barbecue addiction. I fell absolutely in love with their food. And I just became a regular and ended up becoming very good friends with them, basically almost like family. And then just started to pick up anything and everything I could. And the stars aligned. Everything fell into place. I fell into the job here. And I think I kind of talked my boss's ear off so much about barbecue. Eventually, the guy did the idea. I showed him what it was that I wanted to do, and he gave me the okay. We bought our first smoker, and we just kept getting busier and busier and busier. And then in 2018, when you guys came, you guys got to see our second Southern Pride smoker, which was the biggest model, the 1400. It was not in operation yet at that point in time, but it is very, very, very well broken in at this
2: point. He's been written hard.
1: Well, Amy, as you recall, there's just so much to talk and catch up with Tom here. I don't know if we're going to have enough time, but because there's two things I want to talk to him about. But let's get to the big one. The other thing I remember the most, and you may as well, is the amount of sides they had. Because, I mean, look, we've been focusing on the barbecue, and you should. I mean, over at Norm's, like a lot of places have great cuts of meat. So if you're looking for brisket, pulled pork, you're going to find it at Norm's. But let's remember, not everyone is into that, but everyone loves their sides. Right, Amy?
2: I love them. Absolutely. And I do remember we had some delicious potatoes and I think a broccoli salad at Norm. Is that right, Tom? Are you guys making like an au gratin potato or something?
3: Yeah, so our cheesy au gratins that we have had have been a staple here for a little bit, well before I was ever here. They are, I don't even know the best way to describe them. They're kind of heavy, but I mean, they're tangy, they're rich, they're super cheesy.
2: And, perfect. They're perfect. They're perfect.
3: They are very, very good. We sell a lot of those in catering orders. We also have those every single Saturday when we're doing our barbecue. That is one of our sides that we have available a la carte in the deli as well.
2: My mouth is wide. I'm seriously hungry right now. I am that person who is all about the sides. Like I would be, I know it's probably an unpopular opinion, but I would be perfectly happy with all the sides because there's so much variety. And I feel like that's kind of where a lot of your creativity gets to shine through, is where you get to be a little bit creative, right?
3: That's kind of the cool thing about us is that this is, you know, working for a small family-owned business. We are not a corporation. We're not kind of boxed in. We don't have, you know, a certain thing that we have to follow the company guidelines. It's a scratch kitchen. I mean, so much of the stuff is just completely made from scratch. You're doing research, playing around with ideas, finding what works, finding what doesn't work. And they found an awful lot of things that work. And sometimes we have trouble being able to make all the things that work because people want so much of it.
1: You know, the other thing, Tom, is that we're kind of up against time here, but real quick, you got every weekend, it's a busy weekend at Norm's because on Saturday you have this Norm's slow smoked and on Sunday, the chicken dinners. Real quick, tell people what they can expect Saturdays and Sundays at Norm's in Richville.
3: Saturdays, every single Saturday by 11 o'clock in the morning, I will have smoked St. Louis full slabs or you can buy hash slabs available. Our prices are incredibly cheap to any place you're ever going to find anywhere. And I also have our Texas style slow smoked beef brisket. We are going through more and more and more of it every week. And then the sides that we always have available with both of those is we have our Norm's homemade mac and cheese, which is some of the best mac and cheese you will ever find anywhere, along with our cheesy au gratin potatoes. And Derek, what is our third side that we always, our calico beans, our cowboy beans, which, oh my gosh.
2: Yeah.
3: The most addictive thing in the world is they are loaded with burgers, loaded with our house-made bacon, a variety of beans, and they may give you a touch of diabetes, but it is the worst.
2: You didn't say that.
1: And then when I was there on Sunday, the chicken dinners were flying off the shelf.
3: Oh my gosh, our chicken dinners are insane. When they initially started those off, I mean, they were only doing so many each week and then they grew and grew and grew in popularity. And when we are on a regular schedule, I believe we are right around the 250 or 200.
1: Wow.
3: Or told me two. So around 200 on an average week. Then when we get to some of our bigger weekends, they do more. Typically when they get around Mother's Day, that number can really climb up there. I've been here for years where I used to help with that. I remember one year we did 800 dinners and we sold out.
2: Oh my gosh, that's insane.
3: I love it. So much food for what it costs. And it's every single Sunday it has become a very big tradition and staple in the area. People come from all over.
2: I love it. Well, Tom Driscoll, you're at Norm's Market in Richville in the Thumb region. Tom, if people want to come and visit you and try some of your incredible food you have there, where can they get all the information?
3: We do actually have a website now, normsmarketandcatering.com. We do have a website that we offer as well. Our phone number, people can always reach us at 989-868-9601. And if they just want to wander out and go for a Sunday drive, come along M15 until you get to M46, and you will be able to smell us before you see us.
2: Fantastic. Well, Tom Driscoll from Norm's Market, thanks so much for joining us on Behind the Myth. We appreciate it. Gonzo, I don't think we'll be talking about barbecue next week, but where are we going to be?
1: We don't know.
2: 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Find out.
0: You've been listening to Behind the Mitten with John Gonzalez and Amy Sherman. 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

0: what you need to know.
1: At the World Cup, Spain has a 3-0 halftime lead over Saudi Arabia in Atlanta. 18-year-old Lamine Yamal scored in the 10th minute of the first start of his World Cup career. Mikel Oyarzabal scored in the 21st minute to make it 2-0. And then just 3 minutes later, Oyarzabal, oye, como va?
2: Interporo, Cucurella, Danny Olmo, Oyarzabal! Did that ball even touch the ground? And how many touches? It's just incredible from Spain today. It's Oyarzabal's second, it's Spain's third. It's already a rout in Atlanta.
1: The call on Fox, Spain 3, Saudi Arabia 0 at halftime. Oyarzabal also assisted on Yamal's goal, so he's got 2 goals and an assist. Golf, final round of the U.S. Open. Wyndham Clark, a 6-shot lead at 7-under par overall. He'll tee off the final round 90 minutes from now. I'm Isaac Lohenkron.
0: This is Fox Sports Sunday. Fox Sports Sunday is on. The plays, the interviews, the players, the coaches, the breaking news, the top stories, when it goes down.

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1: Steve, real fast, can I give one Father's Day shout out? I got to do this, man. To my father-in-law, who's a great-grandfather to my children. He is, man. Spanky Anderson from Inglewood, Hawthorne, Gardena, California, in the house, man. Happy Father's Day to you. He texted me this morning before I can get to him. But it's my father-in-law. He's a great-grandfather to my children, and I appreciate that. So I want to make sure. And he listens, and he loves sports and all of that, big-time Laker fan, all that. He knows who you are. Happy Father's Day, Spank!
0: All Mr. right, Anderson. Spank. Well, happy Father's Day to you. Yes, my brother-in-law, my sister's husband, who's younger than me, is a grandfather 3 times over, you know. Wow. So I wished him a
1: happy... When you going to get there?
0: Well, I don't know. My kids don't seem to be
1: get there?
0: Still
1: when you
0: going to
1: get there, man?
0: My boys still share a room. I mean, it's going to be a little hard to get any action going in when you're still sharing a room with your brother.
1: Stop.
0: I was eyewitness to that yesterday. Okay.
1: You messing it up, Dad. What are you doing home?
0: My dad is screaming in my ear, get those boys out of the freaking house.
1: Don't you have a live shot to do somewhere?
0: Get out of the house. I just remember when I was in college, I had a girlfriend at UCLA, and she had her own apartment. I was still my first 2 years at UCLA. Juicy. I lived at home, and she was a year older. She had the same birthday as me, 1 year exactly. She was born on the 4th of July,
1: so on, Chris?
0: 1 year ahead of me. So she was 20. I was 19. Okay. And I'm like, you know, she had her own place. Well, she shared an apartment with a couple of girls, right? But she had her own room and everything else. And I was like, I got to get out, man. Right. I feel like this is ridiculous, right? And then my dad obliged me. He told me that summer. He goes, where are you going to live this fall? I turned 20. I'm like, I don't know. And he goes, well, it ain't going to be here. You're out.
1: You're out.
0: Out.
1: Out, man.
0: Figure it out, son. You can figure it out.
1: Your own crew.
0: But that's what dads do, right? They you know, they can be your friend, but at times they have to take a step back and say, all right, you know, I'm going to help.
1: Especially sons.
0: Oh, yeah.
1: Especially sons. Got to push. Daughters, no. My daughter can stay at home. Journey can stay with me. I don't give a damn. I'm being serious. She don't got to leave.
0: Even when she's married with children?
1: They can all move in. Why not? I'm going to have a big ass house by then. I'm going to have a crib. And listen, I'll live in an outhouse. I'll have the Mexican homies that I know that do construction. My homeboys got a pool business. Come build me a he shed out back.
0: You know,
1: I'll live
0: as,
1: out
0: as
1: back.
0: A father,
1: and my daughter and the kids and our husband got a house.
0: Yeah. You know,
1: I don't want her to leave.
0: It was funny because, you know, when my daughter was born, I had two brothers. She had two older brothers. I thought, this is great, right? Yeah. Because, you know, they'll watch out for her.
1: Right.
0: But I learned very early on with my daughter, no one needs to watch out for her. She can watch out for herself.
1: Nah, Paris,
0: she's tough.
1: Nah, she's tough, man.
0: She's a
1: I
0: tough
1: love her
0: one.
1: To death. That's my niece.
0: But she's been very good. Her boyfriends, and she's had a couple serious ones. They've been good guys. So she's picking the right guys.
1: They
0: so
1: run
0: far.
1: Through that, man.
0: All right. So just getting back to World Cup for a moment here, because we got a lot of NBA draft talk coming up in the next hour. Also, Uncle VJ's Corner is coming up in the next hour.
1: Good one today.
0: Yeah. You know, just again on this World Cup situation. So this is there's a couple of things. One that's really driving me crazy, these own goals. So the United States became the first country ever to have own goals in consecutive matches. Never happened before. But here's what I don't understand. And Chris, you can get in on this. So Balogun had if you kick the ball and it just caroms off some guy, right?
1: Right.
0: In other words, it's like it wasn't like they kicked it in. They just were a body and the caroms off. Why shouldn't he get credit for a goal?
2: Why shouldn't the guy who is gifted an error doesn't get the hit?
0: I don't understand it. I understand.
2: That's what it is in baseball.
0: If a guy inadvertently kicks it into his own goal, I get that.
2: Yeah,
0: but if something just caroms off you.
1: Where do you stand with it, Chris? Do you think it should be awarded a goal?
2: I like knowing that it's an own goal, but I would also like to know who it touches first from the guy when it goes in. The problem with own goal is that it flattens everything too. It could be a mistake, or it could, as you say, could be a ricochet. I just don't think that's something that's accounted for in the bookkeeping.
0: I just believe if it's a ricochet off somebody,
1: that should
0: get credit for a goal.
1: Yeah.
0: You know, I mean, that's own goal is like a guy inadvertently kicking it in or like hitting it in.
1: It's almost like a penalty shot wins counts as draws.
0: All right, we got the NBA draft coming up on Tuesday, just a couple of days away. We'll break it down. This is Fox Sports Sunday.
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9: This is the show that has two pros and a cup of Joe.
12: Who is Joe?
9: LeVar Arrington, Brady Quinn, and Jonas Knox.
14: I wondered when the next shoe was going to drop or the next comment was going to come out when it came to Ron Slavin, who was Brendan Sorsby's lawyer, who basically spoke yesterday on The Fan in Dallas and sort of explained the situation, or at least his side of things.
15: I guess his biggest fault might be he's too giving. When I say that, you know, is involved with some of his friends and the predatory world of gambling, where you turn 18 and, you know, deposit $5, you get a free 100, and every single show on TV and every single radio show, everything is sponsored by a gambling site.
14: By the way, I misspoke. That was a Sorsby's agent. I said lawyer for some reason, so my mistake. But didn't mean to misrepresent him there.
16: We're the problem. That's right, guys. It's all us.
14: Well, by the way,
16: we're the issue here, guys. There's no accountability from old Ronnie. No accountability for what the 18-year-old, you know, kid, a guy who can go serve for our glorious country. You know, you can make that decision, but you can't make a decision on that whole $5 bet. I just, okay, Ron, we get it.
17: That gives you 100 on the turnaround.
16: It's our fault, Ron.
17: Yeah. Well, he was misrepresenting.
14: He sounded like a lawyer. I'll tell you what, he sounded like a lawyer.
17: It sounded like a politician.
14: Yeah, I don't. So
16: you know what he sounded like? He sounded like a guy that maybe knew what was going on.
17: Of course,
16: he sounded
17: did.
16: Like a guy that he knew that maybe Brendan Sorsby had a problem, that he maybe had an inkling of it. So before he points the finger at everyone else, you know, why is there any accountability? Why is this the world we live in?
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14: Joe Burrow, very, very confident going into this upcoming season.
19: I want everybody talking about the Bengals. I want everybody talking about what I'm saying in my press conferences. You know, you go back and watch what I said before 2019 season at LSU. You know, I feel very similarly about this team.
14: Zach Taylor is talking to you. It feels like you're going to need to at least win a game in the postseason for Zach Taylor to be back next year with the Bengals.
16: That's the bar you're saying?
14: Yeah. It's got to win at least one. Okay.
16: Like, if you really look at the AFC this year, it is wide open for Cincinnati to be able to take it.
17: And I think that that's why the pressure is on Zach Taylor to win. If they don't have a good regular season, that's it for Zach Taylor.
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0: It's here with Aaron Torres. Aaron, thank you for not leaving me hanging today.
1: No.
2: Thank you. Much appreciated. For inviting me in. You did leave me hanging next week, although I guess probably you would just be in for me. So
0: I would be where Brianna Muro is probably. Oh, okay. Maybe.
2: Well, you could have come hung with me and Dan. We could have played a little There's Something About Mary.
0: Something about Mary, according to Monsi. All the stuff could have happened. But much needed vacation coming up. Just for a weekend for me. Okay, so I won't be here. But thank you.
2: I won't see you Saturday then either, huh?
0: You won't see me Saturday. I know.
2: Who will Martin be in with?
0: Who knows? Dun dun dun.
2: Remains to be seen.
0: Element of surprise.
2: Arnie Spanier is like the position player that you bring in to pitch when you got nobody else. Yeah.
0: That's I recently did a show with Arnie Spanier. Yeah. So
2: who hasn't? He's been around the block. Yeah.
0: He has been around the block. Well, we have a tie game at the World Cup. Let's go over to the news desk before we have some fun with Easiest 1, 2, 3, 4. Hey, girl, Brianna Muro, what's going on?
3: All right, guys. It is all tied up at 2 apiece in the 66th minute in this Group H matchup between Uruguay and Cape Verde. It's really exciting for them. They're two first ever goals for Cape Verde. A little bit earlier today was a scoreless draw between Belgium and Iran. Belgium remains winless at the World Cup. Spain dominated Saudi Arabia 4-0. Lamine Yamal, at 18 years old, was the second youngest player to score a goal for Spain. And news out of the world of tennis, as Serena Williams returned to Wimbledon and compete in the 2026 ladies single as a wild card. It'll be her first time in Wimbledon since 2022. And in hockey, the Florida Panthers are trading for Brady Tkachuk, where he will play with his brother Matthew. The Senators will receive 2 first-round picks in the 2026 draft. And Wyndham Clark got the victory at the U.S.
0: Girl, it would have been bad if he wouldn't have won.
3: I know.
0: I'm telling you, it would have been worse than the Spurs.
3: Yes, he hung on for the victory, so shout out Wyndham Clark. And in baseball, the Dodgers, they fell really bad, 12-1 to the Orioles. The Angels came back and actually beat the Athletics 9-7. Yordan Alvarez hit his 25th home run of the season as the Astros edged the Guardians 2-1. The Tigers walked it off against Chicago 5-4 in extra innings. Alrighty, back to you guys.
0: Thanks, Bree. Don't go anywhere. You're going to be a lifeline for Aaron Torres. But real quick on that Dodgers game. Bo, did you see how it looked because of the fire or happening in Boyle Heights, which is very close? Did you see what it looked like?
4: Yeah, it looked terrible. It was terrible driving into work here today.
0: I agree. But when I saw the picture, I, for a second, was like, are they going to cancel this Dodgers game?
4: They probably should have.
0: They probably should have, because it's different when you're in a car driving by, but you were sitting for 3 hours, the players breathing in that air. Yep. So that's why we lost. That was the whole point.
4: Yeah, no, they should count. Game shouldn't count.
0: It should not count. I'm 100% with you. But this is going to count. Easiest 1, 2, 3, 4. If you've never heard this, it's a fun trivia game where we're going to test Aaron Torres' knowledge across baseball, World Cup, WNBA.
2: Oh, God.
0: Oh, wow. But don't worry.
2: My real wheelhouse.
0: You're not.
2: I know Angel Reese, first youngest player to get 1,000 career rebounds.
0: There you go. There you go. Definitely not my question.
2: Just ruined the game.
0: But you have some lifelines.
2: Okay.
0: To help you out. Mary, Bo, and Bree. I'm also very lenient. Like you could just ask whatever. You can have your lifelines the whole time. I'm not like Dan, that once a lifeline is used, you're not supposed to go back to that lifeline. I like to play loose here.
2: Oh, okay.
0: So you just have unlimited lifelines, you know?
2: It's like the expanded World Cup. You
0: exactly.
2: Know? It's just like, yeah, whatever, just make it up
0: just
2: as you go.
0: Whatever. Yeah, okay. So I think it's a possible 10 points that you can get.
2: Sure.
0: I'm going to give you the over-under at 7.5.
2: I mean, if the categories are WNBA, Major League Baseball, and World Cup, I'll probably take the under. But go ahead.
0: No, I think you have lifelines.
2: Okay.
0: And I'm never trying to trick you. Never trying to trick you. Okay. We're going to start you off easy. Right
2: Angel
0: here.
2: Reese. Oh.
0: Okay. Name?
2: No, that doesn't count. That was a practice answer.
0: Yeah. And that may be an answer for one of the questions, but we'll see.
2: I didn't use my lifelines.
0: We'll see. You haven't. All right, Aaron. Name one of two players with the most home runs so far this season in baseball.
2: Lifeline Bo, give me an answer, please.
4: Schwarber.
2: I'll go with Kyle Schwarber.
0: Kyle Schwarber. Show me Kyle Schwarber. That is correct.
2: Nailed
0: Kyle
2: it.
0: Schwarber hit 3 home runs yesterday.
2: That's what I thought, yes.
0: Has 28, but also Brianna Muro in her update mentioned Yordan Alvarez with his 25th home run.
3: He didn't say my name, so I didn't say anything.
0: He didn't. Yes, you played by the rules that Dan likes. Yes, he called out for Bo. All right, see, you're a good job. Good job, Bo. Bo's here to help you. All right, moving on here. All-Star Game is coming up for baseball. It's going to be over in Philadelphia at Citizens Park. But Name two of the three active ballparks that have hosted the most All-Star games. Active ballparks.
2: I feel comfortable in saying Dodger Stadium. Active ballparks. Do either of my lifelines feel confident in helping me? I'm guessing this probably isn't a Mary Mac question.
1: I was just going to say the Detroit ballpark, but that's not, I don't think that's right, so.
2: All right, so I'm going to say, can I just do one at a time? I'll start with saying Dodger Stadium.
0: We got to give me two, because
2: I can't just do ding. And
0: no,
2: then
0: no, we got to get it together.
2: All right, I'm going to say Dodger Stadium and Angel Stadium.
0: You're going to say Dodger Stadium and Angel, oh, this lifeline didn't like that answer.
3: I'm sorry. I feel like it's something in Texas. I feel like it's like the Rangers or the Astros stadium.
2: Angel, well, the Rangers just opened up a new ballpark. So it's not the team that's hosted. It's the stadium.
0: It's the stadium. The ballpark. Correct. Not the team. That's a great question.
2: Okay. No, that's my final answer.
3: Oh, there you go.
0: So that's your final answer. Okay. Show me Angel Stadium. That is correct. Wow. Angel Stadium, which opened its doors in 1965, has actually hosted the event three times.
2: Wow.
0: Is it Dodger Stadium? It is not Dodger Stadium. Dodger Stadium has only hosted twice.
2: Is Wrigley the other answer?
0: Wrigley.
2: I should have thought about it.
0: You should have. And the other one that goes along with Wrigley.
2: Comiskey, whatever Comiskey's
0: actually,
2: called.
0: Actually, yes, but that one's no longer a thing. That Comiskey is no longer
2: is it
0: active.
2: Like U.S. Cellular?
0: No, I was going to say Fenway. Fenway.
2: 99.
0: Fenway.
2: Did you know that, Bree?
3: I'm sorry.
2: Stomping on her feet.
0: The two oldest stadiums, Fenway 1912, Wrigley Field 1914.
2: So here's the only reason I feel okay about that. Because I would have chosen Dodger Stadium over Angel Stadium.
0: Sure.
2: So I would have only gotten one of two anyway. I should have used my lifelines, though. Seamhead Bree just knew all the answers over there.
0: I'm surprised you got Angel Stadium, but it is one of the oldest stadiums right after Dodger Stadium is the third oldest behind Fenway Angels and Wrigley, Angels is the next one, so that was pretty impressive. Philadelphia is going to be joining the three this year. It'll be their third time at Citizens, but next year Wrigley is going to host it. It'll make it four.
2: Oh.
0: So Wrigley next year will have four. The ballparks that have had it four already that no longer exist where the Cleveland Indians at the time played, and also Old Yankee Stadium, but again, no longer a thing. All right, you're not doing too bad. You can still do it. Okay. WNBA question here. All right. So Caitlin Clark just announced that she's going to have a signature shoe.
2: Yes.
0: Coming in October, okay? Name three of the other four active WNBA players with a signature shoe.
2: You feel confident, Bree?
3: I have one of them for sure.
2: If it's Asia Wilson, that's very obvious.
3: No.
2: Okay, so jeez, I'm going to call my lifeline Bree.
3: Okay. Sabrina Ionescu.
2: Sabrina Ionescu.
3: For sure.
2: Asia Wilson. Okay. I am very confident because she threw a temper tantrum when Caitlin Clark got too much attention.
0: Okay.
1: This might be random. Is her name like, is it Flauge?
0: Flauge.
2: Flauge Johnson.
1: I feel like she has one. I feel like she would be the one.
4: I'm not kidding. I think, isn't it Angel Reese? Doesn't Angel Reese have a signature shoe?
1: I think Angel Reese does, actually. I think
2: she's with Reebok.
4: Yeah.
2: You know what? I'm going to go with those three. I know I'm not supposed to use Bo's lifeline.
0: No, you are. I told you. I'm loose. You can use it. I don't have this. I'm not strict like Dan.
3: What's Dan's rules?
0: Once you use a lifeline, you're not supposed to use it anymore.
3: I'm so bad.
0: Boo. Yeah. No, I'm like,
2: well,
0: yes,
2: I called
0: whatever.
2: On you. Bo just inserted.
3: No, I know, but no, I'm just saying when Dan's here, I'm usually really bad. I just look.
2: So I'll give you my final three.
0: Okay, give me the final three.
2: Asia Wilson.
0: Yes.
2: Can we get a ding?
0: Can you give me the three?
1: Way.
0: We're not
1: give
0: there
1: the three.
0: Yet.
2: Sabrina Ionescu. I'm just making sure off the top of my head. I am going to go, I love you, Mary, and you might be right, but I am going to go with Angel Reese.
1: Okay. It does sound familiar.
0: All right. Show me Sabrina Ionescu. That is correct. In fact, I owe three of her shoes. I own three of her shoes.
2: Just where's the fourth one?
0: I don't have them yet.
2: You lost it?
0: No, shut up. No, three pairs of them. Shut up. Show me Asia Wilson. That is correct.
2: Through a huge temper tantrum when Caitlin Clark was...
0: And show me Angel Reese. That is correct. Good job. The other one is Breonna Stewart.
1: Oh, okay.
2: I knew I was
0: Breonna
2: missing.
0: Stewart.
2: I'd say.
0: Yeah. All right. Look it. You're pretty good. I gave you 7.5 right now. You have 5. So three. You need 3 out of these 4. Okay. World Cup. Ooh. Brazil. Shut up. Brazil has won the most World Cup titles. We know. We should know. 4, 5, 5. Name 4 of the 5 other countries that have won the most World Cups after Brazil.
1: All right.
2: Four or five.
0: Four or five.
2: Germany is, I know for a fact, one.
1: Yes.
2: Argentina has won two. Do we think two is enough to qualify?
1: I think Spain has one more.
2: Spain. I would put Spain in there. What do we think about France?
1: No.
2: You're positive about that, Mary?
1: Yeah.
0: I need four of the five.
1: Oh, okay. You said aside from Brazil.
4: How many does Brazil have?
0: Brazil has five, and they have the most.
2: I know Italy has at least one.
1: Yeah.
4: And France might be up there, man. France has at least...
1: But also...
3: You said Spain, right?
1: Yes.
2: Spain for sure.
1: I'm trying to remember how much Portugal has.
3: Argentina?
1: We already said Argentina.
2: Well, they have two. 86 in the most recent one.
4: What about...
2: It's only South America and Europe. Uruguay won the first one.
4: Yeah.
2: I don't think it's Uruguay.
1: I feel like Portugal's in that list. I'm not going to lie. I literally saw an Instagram post about this a couple days ago.
2: I am going to ignore your doom scroll and... All right.
1: I know Spain's in there for sure.
0: All right. Yes. So we need
1: Argentina's in there for sure.
0: Name four countries for me. Final four. Here.
2: All right. I'm going to go Germany, Spain.
0: Germany, Spain. Uh-huh.
2: I'm going to go France, Italy.
0: France, Italy. We're taking Argentina out, right? Yes. France, Italy. Okay. All right. Show me Germany. That is correct. Germany with four titles. Great job. That's another point for you. Show me Italy. They also have four titles. Very good.
2: Did not qualify this year, by the way.
0: No. Show me France. France has two titles. You get a point there. So you're over. You've hit eight. 4-9 points. Is it Spain? Spain has one title.
2: Should have listened to Mary Mac.
0: One title. Argentina has three titles.
2: Yeah.
0: Correct.
2: Who did? When did they win it besides 86 and
0: 0? I don't have that in front of me.
2: They won it. 2022 was the first time since 86 with Maradona.
0: Yeah, they've won three titles. Spain won. England won. Uruguay two. France two. Argentina three. Italy four. Germany four. Brazil five. You got the over.
2: I know.
0: Great job.
2: Yeah. What was the one that was wrong? Spain?
0: Spain. Well, they've won, just not.
2: Yeah.
0: They've won.
2: That was like in our first group. So again, I feel good about that because France and Italy were the one I was unsure about.
0: Yeah. And then
2: we would have ended up with three if we had chosen Argentina anyway.
0: Yeah.
2: Spain was in there.
0: Spain was not. Spain
2: is there, Spain
0: but correct.
2: Like,
0: you never, yes.
2: That was never not in the equation.
0: Correct. So. Never not in the equation. But good job, guys. Way to get the win here.
2: How many does Gary normally get? Does he normally get
0: it
2: eight?
0: It depends on the type of questions presented to him.
2: Okay.
0: It depends. But, you know, he's good. He likes to win.
2: That's what I'm saying.
0: That's what I'm saying. Everybody wants to win. Why don't we wrap up with there's something about Mary on the other side. So don't go anywhere. He is Aaron Torres. I am Monty Bolaños. And this is Fox Sports Sunday.
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19: Rain showers likely tonight. Otherwise, cloudy skies expected. Lows level off around 58. Sunshine mixed with clouds at times. Tomorrow, chance of rain showers. High temperatures reach up to 74. Lows level off around 57. Tomorrow night, partly cloudy skies. Lots of sunshine Tuesday with daytime highs approaching 72. 78, chance of rain showers Wednesday. Currently, it's 61 degrees. That's your updated forecast. I'm meteorologist Paul Trombley.
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0: With us, and let's wrap up with this fun new segment that Aaron Torres thought of. There's something about Mary. We're going to get to know Mary Mack a little bit more with Two Truths and a Lie. And we did one already the last hour, so you're going to have to check out the podcast in case you missed that. We're not going to tell you what that truth and that lie was, but let's just say Bo and I got it right. Mary Mack.
1: Yo.
0: Let's give us the next ones. Let's get to know you a little bit more.
1: All right. Next set of three. Ready?
0: Yes.
2: Let's do it.
1: Number one, I have 6 siblings. Number two, I've been to Kourtney Kardashian's house.
0: Wow.
1: And number three, I can fluently speak Swahili.
0: All right.
2: So which was the one that wasn't true? The roller coaster the first time?
0: The first one was the roller coaster.
2: So we found out you played 4 instruments, and you've been on America's Got Talent.
0: Right.
1: Yeah.
2: So you already are way more interesting than you give yourself credit for, especially when factoring in 2 of these other variables. So I know she's got a lot of siblings.
0: She does have a lot.
2: 6.
0: I know. I was thinking the same thing. Bo, do you remember how many siblings she has?
4: Yeah.
0: Is it 6?
4: 6 sounds like, it's going to be one of those things where it's like, no, I actually only have 5. Because everything else is believable.
0: Everything else is believable. I feel like you, what was the language you say you speak?
1: Swahili.
0: I think you do speak that. I've definitely heard you speak other languages. For sure. The lie is,
4: I'm going to say Kardashian.
0: You think Kardashian?
4: Yeah.
0: No Kourtney Kardashian home?
4: But Travis Barker makes music. But see, I feel like Mary would tell me, like, oh, I was at Kourtney Kardashian's house and that I met one. Travis
0: yeah.
4: Barker.
0: No, yeah, that's it. That's it. Even Bree's nodding along with that one. She thinks that's also a lie.
2: So here's my bold take.
0: What's your bold take? Give
2: it's
0: it to
2: almost,
0: me.
2: It's a twist on what Bo said. I know Mary speaks other languages. I don't believe Swahili is one. So that is going to be my answer.
0: So the lie is Swahili. Okay.
4: I'm going to go with Aaron.
0: You're going to go, you guys are,
4: this is a
0: you
4: classic,
0: just changed your mind.
4: This is a classic Dan Beyer trap question.
0: Yes.
4: Where it's, you have to pay attention to the exact wording of it. I think Aaron's right.
0: I am going to say that you have not been to Kourtney Kardashian's house. That is what I think the lie is. All right, Mary, tell us the truth.
1: The lie is that I can speak Swahili fluently. I cannot speak Swahili at all, unfortunately. My siblings do, though.
2: Oh, really?
0: Oh,
1: yeah.
0: See?
1: Yeah, my siblings do, but
0: you
1: I don't
0: said
1: speak
0: things,
1: Swahili.
0: Right? Yeah. Like, okay. So so you're saying fluently was the incorrect part of it.
1: I can't speak it. I only know, like, 2-3 words. Like, I can tell you hi, my name is, and that's it.
0: Darn.
1: Yeah, and I love you. That's it.
2: So when were you at Kourtney Kardashian's
0: yeah,
2: house?
0: Yeah, tell us about that.
1: I was 19, and some friends was actually friends with Travis Barker's son. So, yeah, I ended up, he's like, oh, you
4: I like how she says she was 19, like that was
0: long ago. Like that was long ago?
1: Yeah.
0: So last year?
4: That was like yesterday.
1: Yeah, and they were going to, like, I think Vegas or something for a show. So they were like, oh, yeah, Mary, like, come hang out with us before we leave. And they're like, do you want to come to Vegas? And I was like, no, I have work. So
2: Mary's
1: yeah.
2: never been to Vegas. That's a fun fact.
1: I have not been to Vegas.
2: So if she tries to throw that in and I'm not here in a couple weeks.
0: We're going to write that down. We're going to write that down. All right. So fine. You did go to Kourtney Kardashian's house, but you do not speak fluent Swahili?
1: I won't speak Swahili for real.
0: No, no. And you do have 6 siblings.
1: I do.
0: You do have 6 siblings. We all, none of us wanted to touch that one.
1: It's okay.
0: Because we knew you had siblings. We just weren't sure exactly how many. Aaron.
1: Mm-hmm.
0: Thank you so much again for hanging out.
2: No, thank you for inviting me.
0: And
2: I'll be back here with Dan Beyer next week, by the way.
0: You will be back here next week with Dan Beyer. You're also going to be on your own show next Saturday.
2: Saturday, yeah.
0: Evenings.
2: Right after a Monty-less Martin and Monty.
0: Yeah, no Monty and Martin. I will be in tomorrow with Dan Beyer for Stu Gotts. Enjoy the rest of your day, everybody. Happy Sunday. Happy Father's Day. Enjoy the World Cup. We'll see you next time. We are Fox Sports.
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5: 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Spain's